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1: From the 570 WSYR Newsroom, I'm Dave Smith. The mother of a three-year-old girl killed in a Syracuse crash last month is now being charged with criminally negligent homicide. Natalie Alejandro was with her daughter and her seven-year-old boy in an SUV driven by her girlfriend, Jasmine Van. Police say Van was going 70 miles an hour when she slammed into a tree. Three-year-old was pronounced dead at the scene. Van is facing 17 charges, including manslaughter in DWI. An Oswego County man, 20-year-old Brian Wood of Phoenix, posed as a young boy on a social media platform and asked a 12-year-old girl in Ohio for inappropriate pictures. He also allegedly sent her some of him. Troopers have arrested Wood and charged him with disseminating indecent materials to a minor. The Salvation Army is doing an emergency fundraising campaign after the United Way cut about $350,000 from its donation to the organization. That puts about 11 vital programs at risk. You can learn how you can help by going to the Salvation Army's website. Next update in 30 minutes, breaking news anytime on Syracuse Breaking News, Weather and Traffic Station. 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
4: Following an evening thunderstorm, cloudy. Tonight's low 64. Tomorrow, clouds and sun. A thunderstorm in spots in the afternoon. High for Thursday 82. Tomorrow night, low 62. Friday, a shower to start. Then clouds and sunshine. The high 81. Saturday, mostly sunny. High 81. From the Stellar Roofing Weather Center, I'm Andy Robb.
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1: Fox News, I'm John Saucier. White House Press Secretary Caroline Leavitt will be stepping down from that job at the end of this month to spend more time with her family. Former senior counselor to the president, Kellyanne Conway, who served in the first Trump administration. On Fox's, Caroline's time in the White House has been historic.
2: She will go down as one of the best White House press secretaries, definitely for her work behind the podium, but her work behind the scenes that the public doesn't always see.
1: Secretary Leavitt expected to continue a relationship with the president from an outside advisory role. Two people have died after a military helicopter crash in Salado, Texas, near Fort Hood. Cliff Coleman is the spokesperson for the Bell County Sheriff's Office, telling reporters it didn't hit any homes or structures in the area.
3: It was crashed into a field. You could tell it was a violent crash.
1: Well, the crash did spark a wildfire. Evacuations have been ordered. 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
4: From the 570 WSYR Newsroom, I'm Dave Smith. Governor Kathy Hochul, Mayor Zoran Mandami, and Attorney General Letitia James announcing today the state's going to pony up about $7.25 million in new funding to provide legal services for approximately 1,400 unaccompanied immigrant children and youth in New York. They say the funding will help vulnerable children access legal representation. Madison County's Board of Supervisors passed a resolution asking the county's Industrial Development Agency to deny a payment in lieu of tax agreement to Hoffman Falls Wind, LLC. They say the 20-year agreement, worth over $30 million in tax breaks, is disproportionate to any long-term economic and employment benefits that could come from that wind project. And the mother of that 3-year-old girl who was killed in a Syracuse crash last month, Natalie Alejandro, has now been charged with criminally negligent homicide. Your next update in 30 minutes, breaking news anytime. I'm Dave Smith on Syracuse's breaking news, weather, and traffic station, News Radio 570 WSYR on 106.9 FM.
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7: Clouds through the overnight hours, low 64. Clouds and sun. You'll see a spotty thunderstorm in the afternoon. Thursday's high, 82. Tomorrow night, low 62. Shower to start Friday, then clouds and sunshine, a high 81. And Saturday, mostly sunny. A beautiful start to the weekend with a high 81. From the Stellar Roofing Weather Center, I'm Andy Robb.
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12: Never stops working for the good of the country. 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
13: All right, 25 till the top of the hour. We'll continue a huge investigative report by our friend John Solomon, justthenews.com. Counterintelligence operation codename Round River. The FBI had 14 informants on Biden corruption. They ran a secret op. Those that were exposing the truth were basically labeled conspiracy theorists and a whole governmental effort to cast doubt on what they knew to be true. Is this the U.S. or the former Soviet Union? Unbelievable. Want to remind you, born on America's darkest day, 9/11/01, the Tunnel to Towers Foundation, they have spent years honoring America's fallen heroes and heroes altogether. But in this 25th anniversary year, I can't believe it's been 25 years, the foundation continues their commitment to those who put their lives on the line for others, reminding families across the country that their service, courage, sacrifice will never be forgotten. Now, when a first responder, military service member does not come home, young children left behind, Tunnel to Towers will pay off the family mortgage, lifting that huge financial burden. For catastrophically injured vets, first responders, Tunnel to Towers will build mortgage-free smart homes, enabling severely injured heroes to live more independent lives. And through the foundation's homeless veterans program, Tunnel to Towers will provide housing, supportive services to homeless vets nationwide, helping more than 17,000 since the program's inception. Now you can join the Tunnel to Towers Foundation in honoring the brave men and women who have sacrificed everything. 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And that keeps this great work on track, continuing for these heroes that deserve our thanks and support. 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All right, John Solomon, we're going to get back to him in a second. FBI had 14 informants on Biden corruption. This is as it relates to Ukraine. And this is about Hunter. And this is about Burisma. In the last half hour, we played and reminded you of what Joe Biden was bragging about. You're not getting the $1 billion. Why would a vice president of our country ever say to Ukraine, $1 billion in aid approved to them, you're not getting it unless you fire some prosecutor? Well, it turns out that prosecutor was investigating his son, Hunter. So he used American taxpayer dollars to prevent that investigation from moving forward. And he's bragged, son of a bee, they fired him because he leveraged your money. Then, of course, we have Hunter. Why was he sitting on the board of Burisma anyway? I believe at the time he was admitted to, you know, being addicted to drugs. He goes on Good Morning America, the worst interview I ever saw. Any experience in energy? No, it's an energy conglomerate. Energy, oil, gas, coal. Any experience in Ukraine? No, none. Then why were you being paid all this money? I don't know. And now what John is now focusing on and what Round River, this investigation is showing, by exposing the counterintelligence operation to demonize and to delegitimize anybody that had been telling the American people the truth, and that this was a government-run operation. It had a name. It's called Round River. It was launched during the 2020 election by a task force within the FBI. Thank God Kash Patel, to his credit, has shut this entire thing down. And he said it was terminated now on his watch. Its activities are now under investigation. Now, the question is, and I want John to comment on this part, was it effective? In other words, the media, you know, the basically an extension of the press office of all things Democratic Radical Socialist Party in America. How did they report things? Did they do what we were doing on this show and on Hannity, the TV show? Were they reporting what John Solomon was reporting? Were they analyzing it the way Greg Jarrett was analyzing it? John's name is in this. John Solomon, Greg Jarrett's name is in this. Mike Pompeo, Bill Barr, all the congressmen that we have on regularly, like Jim Jordan and so many others. Oh, and Fox News is mentioned. I wonder what show they're talking about. But
14: I know.
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15: You know, there is absolutely no evidence to indicate that either Biden did anything improper.
16: What bothers you most? What are the biggest red flags in this whole Ukrainian affair?
17: Well, one thing I would say, Alex, is that it's complex in part because it's a conspiracy theory.
18: Of course, the Biden, you know, fake conspiracy that he's trying to make.
19: And then reframes it as a criminal conspiracy to attack Joe Biden.
20: The Biden campaign Saturday issued a statement calling the president's side of the story a conspiracy theory.
21: Now, President Trump is again insisting today that reporters should dig into a widely discredited, we need to emphasize that, this is widely discredited, a conspiracy theory involving Joe Biden, Ukraine, and a Ukrainian prosecutor that he helped get fired.
22: The Washington Post and a whole bunch of other outlets have said this is a conspiracy theory. It's bogus.
23: President Trump insisting somebody should dig into a conspiracy theory involving Biden, Ukraine, and a Ukrainian prosecutor.
24: I said, you're not getting a billion. I'm going to be leaving here. I think it was, what, 6 hours? I said, I'm leaving in 6 hours. If the prosecutor's not fired, you're not getting the money. Oh, son of a got fired.
25: So here's the conspiracy theory. The Trump campaign has been urging Ukraine to investigate. Essentially, they claim Joe Biden used his power as vice president to protect his son, Hunter Biden.
24: I said, you're not getting a billion. I'm going to be leaving here. And I think it was, what, 6 hours? I said, I'm leaving in 6 hours. If the prosecutor's not fired, you're not getting the money. Oh,

0: in the State Department documents when they were monitoring your social media alongside of mine. So I have a funny feeling that this initial list of the 70 or so people that is the first one, really, it isn't the complete list. It kept expanding and growing.
1: I mean, we were teammates. We were on the same team. We were all working together.
0: Yeah.
1: I mean, and all the members of Congress that they mentioned, they were all part of our team, too. And I'm like the only team member that got excluded. I feel hurt.
0: You may, I think you may still be in the club before it's all done, because you were the club. I mean, listen, your show was the place people went to get the truth. And, you know, look at the thing. When people look at this document, they can look alongside my name. Why was I named a conduit for Russian information? Because the intelligence committee thought I might do an interview with some documentary, which, by the way, I didn't. But if that is the basis upon which a journalist is going to be called a Russian propagandist, we all should be very concerned. They thought I was going to do some interview with I didn't even know there was a documentary. I didn't do it. But whatever they thought, they were wrong, right? But that got me tagged. And then, of course, that same term, conspiracy theorist, Russian disinformation, who uses it? Joe Biden and Hunter Biden pick it up. Who else uses it? The 51 intelligence experts that wrote a false letter saying, don't trust the Hunter Biden laptop. Trust us, it's Russian disinformation. This narrative was set by the FBI, and then it spread to the political world, and it affected the election in a big way. They told people, don't trust Miranda Devine's reporting on the laptop when it was all true. And there's another part to this. At the moment they're telling people this is Russian disinformation, you know the FBI already had exploited Hunter Biden's laptop. They knew what had happened in Ukraine. They even had an email from Hunter Biden, which you and I reported on, saying where Hunter Biden admitted to his lawyers that he had not paid taxes on his Burisma money. They knew in 2020 when they were carrying out this operation that there was real reason to be concerned about the Biden family and its conduct in Ukraine. And they tried to keep us in the dark by calling it Russian information.
1: All right. Well, I got to run because of the constraints of time. When do you think you will have your follow-up?
0: Well, we're working every day to get more documents out. We'll see when the FBI gives us our first tranche. We turn things around pretty quickly. So we get something usually within 72 hours, we get it to the public. And I'm just so grateful to President Trump, to FBI Director Cash Patel, to Attorney General Todd Blanche, to the CIA Director John.
1: Why are these people stupid enough to leave all this evidence behind in government documents? I mean, that is dumb.
0: Amazing thing. The government keeps everything. It's a pat rack.
1: Unbelievable. All right. John Solomon, justthenews.com. We're going to continue to follow the story till its conclusion. We appreciate it, John. Thank you as always. 800, unbelievable. 800-941-SEAN is our number if you want to be a part of the program. Everyone needs a safety security strategy for you and for your family. Now, on some occasions, only one option is going to do. That's lethal force if someone wants to kill you, kill your family. Okay. Now, but that's only 0.01% of the time, according to the 2022 FBI statistics on this. That's only a small percentage of altercations that require a lethal response. Okay, what about the other instances? Can you protect yourself effectively with non-lethal force? The answer is we have new technology. I want you to view it online and go to the website byrna.com. 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You don't need a permit. 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
4: News Radio. I'm Scott Carr. Police in Minnesota say the three people, including a young child, found dead at an in-home daycare were members of the same family.
5: Any event involving the loss of life is a difficult process. But when children are involved, it's especially devastating.
4: That's the police chief in Hopkins, Brent Johnson, who says officers found an adult male dead from a self-inflicted gunshot wound and his wife and seven-year-old daughter dead from stab wounds. A 78-year-old woman living nearby, said to be a close family relative, was also found dead. U.S. Attorney General Todd Blanche is again pledging the Justice Department's proposed anti-weaponization fund is dead, saying he's rescinded the order creating the more than $1 billion fund, insisting no money was ever distributed. Caroline Leavitt will step down as the White House press secretary at the end of this month. President Trump making that announcement on social media today, saying Leavitt's one of his most trusted aides. Scott Carr, NBC News Radio.
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10: The death penalty off the table. I'm Lee Silicera, Fox News. The lawyers for Tyler Robinson, the man accused of killing Charlie Kirk, said the prosecution has not proven anyone else was at risk when Kirk was shot to death at a Turning Point USA event at Utah College last September.
11: Prosecutors say the charge was warranted because Robinson put other lives at risk. Despite compelling video, DNA, and ballistics evidence presented at last month's preliminary hearing, the defense says there was nothing to show Robinson intended to kill anyone else. In a new filing saying, quote, the state has failed to establish probable cause that the shooter knowingly created a great risk of death to another other than Charlie Kirk and himself. The state is required to show more than a possibility that someone else may be killed by defendant's conduct, rather that there was a high probability of that result and that the defendant knew of that high probability.
10: Fox's Claudia Cowan, the defense lawyers, also disputed claims Robinson targeted Kirk over his political views. Prosecutors say Robinson told his roommate he killed Kirk because he had enough of his hatred. One student is wounded, another in custody after a shooting at a high school in Georgia. The shooting at Warner Robins High School involved two ninth graders, and it happened just a week into the new school year. 11 people facing federal charges after Attorney General Todd Blanche says they were involved in an elaborate sham marriage scheme involving Chinese nationals and naturalized American citizens.
12: Chinese nationals would pay these facilitators as much as $100,000 for assistance in obtaining a marriage, which then allowed them to apply for a green card.
10: Blanche says they uncovered more than 1,000 sham marriages. Federal prosecutors in New York found instances dating back to 2016. If convicted, each defendant faces up to 15 years in prison. 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
8: From the 570 WSYR Newsroom, I'm Dave Smith. Madison County's Board of Supervisors passed a resolution asking the county's Industrial Development Agency to deny a payment in lieu of tax agreement to Hoffman Falls Wind. They say the 20-year agreement, worth over $30 million in tax breaks, is disproportionate to any long-term economic and employment benefits that could come from the project. Hoffman's looking to build 18 wind turbines across the towns of Fenner, Nelson, Eaton, and Smithfield. Executive Director of the Red House Art Center in Syracuse, Franklin Fry, announcing his retirement retirement. Fry became the director in May of 2023 and says he's leaving a little sooner than he originally planned so he can focus more on his health and family. And a new Siena poll shows Governor Kathy Hochul's lead over Republican candidate Bruce Blakeman has shrunk to just 10 points among likely New York voters. In June, she had a 20-point lead, but that was among registered voters. Next update in 30 minutes. Breaking news anytime. I'm Dave Smith on Syracuse's Breaking News Weather and Traffic Station. 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
2: Following an evening thunderstorm, cloudy. Tonight's low, 64. Tomorrow, clouds and sun. A thunderstorm in spots in the afternoon. High for Thursday, 82. Tomorrow night, low, 62. Friday, a shower to start, then clouds and sunshine. The high, 81. Saturday, mostly sunny. High, 81. From the Stellar Roofing Weather Center, I'm Andy Robb.
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0: just
1: what's this group called again? The Babies?
0: Okay. People say
1: alright, we got too much to do. Normally I'd play a little bit, but we got more I want to get to here. July inflation eases. Are the media even reporting this, or are they just kind of whispering it? July inflation eases to 3.4%, says the New York Post, likely keeping the Fed split on interest rates for now. It eased in July, likely bolstering arguments for the Fed officials that want to keep interest rates on hold. The consumer price index rose 3.4% in July over the past 12 months, cooling slightly from 3.5 in June. You know, ladies and gentlemen, the price of gasoline, whether people want to admit it, is down. Inflation is down. The jobless numbers are down. Income for those who are working is up. I mean, they got to get their message out, these Republicans, because the psychology of too many people is, woe is me. I'll be right back.
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5: Fox News, I'm Ted Lindner. President Trump announcing today White House Press Secretary Karoline Leavitt's leaving her position to spend more time with her family. Former senior counselor to the president, Kellyanne Conway, who served in the first Trump administration on Fox Tonight, says that Karoline's time in the White House has been historic.
6: She will go down as one of the best White House press secretaries, definitely for her work behind the podium, but her work behind the scenes that the public doesn't always see.
5: Secretary Leavitt is expected to continue a relationship with the president from an outside advisor role. And the U.S. military is on track to pull all of its forces out of Iraq by the end of September, marking the end of a presence that started with the March 2003 invasion against Saddam Hussein. U.S. troops pulled out of bases in most areas of Iraq last year, but maintained a presence in the semi-autonomous northern Kurdish region. 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
7: From the 570 WSYR Newsroom, I'm Dave Smith. Madison County's Board of Supervisors passed a resolution asking the county's Industrial Development Agency to deny a payment in lieu of tax agreement to Hoffman Falls Wind. They say the 20-year agreement, worth over $30 million in tax breaks, is disproportionate to any long-term economic and employment benefits that could come from the project. Hoffman's looking to build 18 wind turbines across the towns of Fenner, Nelson, Eaton, and Smithfield. Executive Director of the Red House Art Center in Syracuse, Franklin Fry, announcing his retirement. Fry became the director in May of 2023 and says he's leaving a little sooner than he originally planned so he can focus more on his health and family. And a new Siena poll shows Governor Kathy Hochul's lead over Republican candidate Bruce Blakeman has shrunk to just 10 points among likely New York voters. In June, she had a 20-point lead, but that was among registered voters. Next update in 30 minutes. Breaking news anytime. I'm Dave Smith on Syracuse's breaking news, weather, and traffic station. 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
8: 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Weather.
9: Clouds through the overnight hours. Low 64. Clouds and sun. You'll see a spotty thunderstorm in the afternoon. Thursday's high, 82. Tomorrow night, low 62. Shower to start Friday, then clouds and sunshine. A high 81. And Saturday, mostly sunny. A beautiful start to the weekend with a high 81. From the Stellar Roofing Weather Center, I'm Andy Robb.
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1: Fox News, I'm Chris DeMeo. White House Press Secretary Karoline Leavitt is leaving.
2: In a social media post, Leavitt says since returning to the White House following the birth of her second child in May, she has felt she cannot be the best mom her two young children deserve while devoting the constant time, energy, and attention required of the White House Press Secretary.
1: Fox's Jared Halpern, Leavitt will step down at the end of the month. Two people are dead after a military helicopter crash in Salado, Texas, near Fort Hood. Cliff Coleman, spokesperson for the Bell County Sheriff's Office, says it didn't hit any homes or structures in the area.
3: It was crashed into a field. You could tell it was a violent crash.
1: The crash did spark a wildfire. Evacuations have been ordered. One winner in Wednesday night's $1 billion Powerball drawing. The winning tickets sold in Illinois. And stocks finishing mixed on Wednesday. 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
5: 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Weather.
6: Clouds through the overnight hours. Low 64. Clouds and sun. You'll see a spotty thunderstorm in the afternoon. Thursday's high, 82. Tomorrow night, low 62. Shower to start Friday, then clouds and sunshine. A high 81. And Saturday, mostly sunny. A beautiful start to the weekend with a high 81. From the Stellar Roofing Weather Center, I'm Andy Robb.
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5: Fox News, I'm Chris DeMeo. White House Press Secretary Karoline Leavitt announcing she's stepping down. President Trump reacting on Truth Social.
6: President Trump announcing one of my most trusted aides, Karoline Leavitt, will be departing her role at the end of the month so she can spend more time with her beautiful young children and family. A decision I totally understand and respect.
5: Fox's Jackie Heinrich at the White House. The Phillies take on the Twins Thursday night in the Field of Dreams game in Dyersville, Iowa.
7: It's the third edition of the Field of Dreams game. 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
5: Fox's Tony Genualdo. One winning ticket sold in Illinois for last night's Powerball drawing. That ticket worth a staggering $1 billion. The winner takes home a lump sum of about $500 million before taxes. 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
8: Clouds through the overnight hours. Low 64. Clouds and sun. You'll see a spotty thunderstorm in the afternoon. Thursday's high, 82. Tomorrow night, low 62. Shower to start Friday, then clouds and sunshine. A high 81. And Saturday, mostly sunny. A beautiful start to the weekend with a high 81. From the Stellar Roofing Weather Center, I'm Andy Robb.
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9: In 2005, investigators in Palm Beach, Florida, began uncovering a dark secret.
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9: There was a wealthy man in Palm Beach who was offering young girls a way to make money. That man was Jeffrey Epstein, and he had set up a system designed to bring him underage girls. Local police and the federal government would investigate and, by their count, find dozens of victims. Epstein would become one of the world's most infamous predators, a man who could have faced decades in prison but served just 13 months in his own wing of a county jail.
12: Why would you cut this deal with Jeffrey Epstein?
9: Epstein's abuse would span years and cross state lines.
13: New York, Palm Beach, New Mexico, Paris, Virgin Islands, and each one of those residences is an alleged crime scene.
9: I'm ABC's Mark Remillard, and with a team of journalists from the ABC News Investigative Unit, we've traveled around the country to look at Jeffrey Epstein and the allegations of his horrifying abuse, to hear from the girls who suffered it, who are now women fighting to recover from it. Truth and Lies, Jeffrey Epstein.
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16: 67 degrees downtown. It's 5 o'clock. I'm Barry V. These are the top stories. More charges in last month's fatal DWI crash. The CRB back in business. And Madison County says no to wind farming. Details ahead. First, a check of traffic and weather together on the 10s.
17: Periods of clouds and sun, but a thunderstorm in parts of the area this afternoon, a high of 80. Partly cloudy, more comfortable tonight as we drop down to 60 for a low. Sun, a few clouds, a beautiful day for Friday with the high 78. And a gorgeous start to the weekend Saturday, mostly sunny, the high of 81.
18: The press secretary says farewell. I'm Ted Lindner, Fox News. President Trump's press secretary, Caroline Leavitt, is leaving the administration at the end of this month. Fox's Jared Halpern.
19: Caroline Leavitt, the youngest person to ever serve as White House press secretary, will step down at the end of the month. President Trump announced a move on social media, saying Leavitt will depart her role to spend time with her young family, adding Leavitt will be one of his top outside advisors and an influential voice within the Republican Party. Leavitt recently returned to the White House following the birth of her second child in May. She served as a press aide during President Trump's first term and was a top spokesperson for the president's 2024 campaign. At the White House, Jared Halpern, Fox News.
18: A Powerball player in Illinois has won the $1.04 billion jackpot Wednesday night. It's the game's largest grand prize of the year. The winning numbers drawn were 4, 26, 66, 67, 69, and the red Powerball was 9. The Prairie State ticket holder who is yet to be identified could choose between the $1 billion prize or a one-time $450.5 million cash payout before taxes. The Wednesday night jackpot win broke a 44-drawing dry spell. It was sold at the Hy-Vee Gas Fresh and Fast convenience store in Quincy, Illinois. The U.S. military on track to pull all of its forces out of Iraq by the end of September, marking the end of a presence that started with the March 2003 invasion against Saddam Hussein, captured later that year in December. U.S. troops pulled out of bases in most areas of Iraq last year, but maintained a presence in the semi-autonomous northern Kurdish region. And a shooting at a Georgia high school left one student wounded and a teenage suspect who fled, tracked down and arrested. The shooting at Warner Robins High School involving two ninth graders occurred just one week into the new school year. It prompted a response from dozens of law enforcement officers. 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
16: WSYR News Time is 5:03. More charges have been filed in connection with a DWI crash that claimed the life of a child last month. 27-year-old Natalie Alejandro, the mother of 3-year-old Yasmin Chef, has been charged with criminally negligent homicide. Prosecutors say Alejandro knew that 25-year-old Jasmine Van was impaired and did nothing to stop her. Van was already charged with multiple counts, including aggravated vehicular homicide and vehicular manslaughter. The Syracuse Citizens Review Board will start hearing complaints against police again.
20: Board Chairman Donald Johnson made the announcement during yesterday's meeting, saying only city council can stop it from doing its work. They had stopped probing those complaints back in April after a state court ruled against a similar board in Rochester. The investigations are slated to resume on Monday. Joel Askey, News Radio 570 WSYR.
16: Madison County's Board of Supervisors asking for a denial of a pilot agreement for a wind farm.
21: They want the county's Industrial Development Agency to deny the payment in lieu of tax agreement with Hoffman Falls Wind. The board says the 20-year agreement worth over $30 million in tax breaks is disproportionate to any long-term economic and employment benefits that could come from the project. Hoffman wants to build 18 wind turbines across the towns of Fenner, Nelson, Eaton, and Smithfield. Dave Smith, News Radio 570 WSYR.
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22: All right. Thanks, Barry. It's 5:05. It is a Thursday. A lot to catch up on. So I think that this happened last week while I was on vacation. A Rochester homeowner shot and killed an intruder who police say was trying to break into his home.
23: Oh, I hear fall. Oh, I'm thinking, you know what I mean? I'm thinking I got hit because I'm dreaming. I look out the window, I see big black cop cars like a truck. I see cop cars all the way from that tree all the way down to that stop sign. I'm like, oh my goodness, well, whatever happened. My neighbor had to do what he had to do, you know what I mean? Like, it's crazy because stuff like that, again, doesn't happen over here at all. I definitely raised my antennas, and now I'm definitely on 10 about everything now. And my father always said, don't open the door if someone's knocking at 3.
22: All right, let's get local reaction from Matt Mallory, our gun guy from PSNED, Public Safety and Education. Matt, did the guy do the right thing?
24: Yeah, I mean, under New York state law, Castle Doctrine allows you to defend yourself in your dwelling. It comes back from 1600s. Sir Edward Coke, Chief Justice of England, Englishman's home is his castle. So it's legal from what they're saying, from the gist of it in the beginning. The house has been burglarized before. It gives the person reasonable fear that it could happen again and that their life is in danger. The person was out on parole from previous burglaries, so that just adds to the intent on the criminal side of the house. But think about it now. If it was up to the Attorney General and the governor, if they had their way, the homeowner wouldn't have any guns. And this person would be waiting on the law enforcement to come and save them. The police are the cleanup crew. You're your family's own first responder. Repeat criminals, you know, they don't pay attention to signs and laws. So, yeah, I mean, this gentleman, it sounds like he did what he had to do to defend himself. I always say you can even get away. Just because the law says you may doesn't mean you must. That's always a better option, so you don't have that on your soul. And as we heard, the family is not going to be happy about their criminal family member dying, so they're going to be upset about it and probably sue civilly. So there's always that, too.
22: All right, I want to switch gears here. You mentioned the governor. Here's a soundbite from Governor Kathy Hochul.
25: Let's follow the money.
26: Yes.
25: Last year, Donald Trump Jr.
0: help to take an online gun retailer public. So there's more money for the Trump family, right? Did I just read they already made over $2 billion? So the Trump family's involved in this. He calls it the Amazon of guns. Does that make you feel better?
1: No.
0: It's about making money for them, not caring about the bloodshed that's going to follow because of this insane idea.
22: All right, no surprise here. She's not a fan of the Trump family. What's the story here?
24: Oh, sorry, Dave. I'm just finishing up writing a check to the Trump family for all the guns I've sold for them. Oh, wait. Yeah, that's fallacy. What is she talking about? Where does she come up with this stuff? I mean, I've interviewed Donald Trump Jr. He's been on my show, Meet the Pressers. People can watch that interview 2 or 3 years ago. Legal gun owners having easier access to guns is a great thing. But if they have it their way, they don't want gun owners having any guns. They just want criminals out of jail right where this person, you know, these people are. It's lunacy. Once again, signs don't protect you. Evil people are going to try to kill good people, and good people being able to have guns to defend themselves is a good thing, but not in this governor or attorney general's mind.
22: All right. Thanks, Matt. That's our gun guy, Matt Mallory, from PSNED, Public Safety and Education, offering self-defense and firearm training at Zeus. All right. You want to weigh in? Guns are a hot topic. Tap the talkback mic on the iHeartRadio app to comment on this and other hot topics anytime. All right, it's 5:09. We will check traffic and weather together on the 10s next.
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31: 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Right now, 81 South is moving well downtown with no delays at 690 and Harrison Street. 690 West is moving well through construction from Telav to Townsend Street. And on 481 Southbound, bridge work continues between Kirkville Road and the 690 interchange as well. Now on the 570 WSYR Weather Center, here's meteorologist Jason Caterina.
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17: Periods of clouds and sun with a thunderstorm in parts of the area this afternoon, a high of 80. Partly cloudy tonight, more comfortable, the low down to 60. Sun, a few clouds, a beautiful day for Friday with the high 78. Then mostly sunny Saturday, gorgeous start to the weekend, the high of 81. Mostly cloudy Sunday, a thunderstorm in the area, the high up to 77. From the Stellar Roofing Weather Center, I'm meteorologist Jason Caterina.
35: It's 66 degrees here in downtown Syracuse at News Radio 570 WSYR.
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22: It's 5:15 in News Radio 570 WSYR. Dave Allen here on Syracuse's Morning News. One of the most historic franchises in the NBA has been sold yet again.
14: The Los Angeles Lakers are reportedly being sold to Josh Kushner and Bob Iger for a record-breaking price of $12.5 billion. ESPN was first to report the sale, which is now the largest for a North American sports franchise. The move is seen as a surprise, as Kushner and Iger had been working together on landing a possible expansion franchise in Las Vegas, and also because the Lakers were sold just last year by the Buss family to Mark Walter, who bought them for $10 billion. But they've been sold again, creating $2.5 billion profit in 10 months. The sale still needs approval from the NBA's Board of Governors, whose next board meeting is set for September in New York. Tony Genualdo, Fox News.
22: John DeTullio, we'll have more sports coming up at 25 and 55 throughout the morning right here on Syracuse's Morning News. Let's switch gears. The Trump administration is scheduled to spend nearly $1 billion on construction at the White House. Let's bring in our national correspondent, Rory O'Neill. I'm guessing there's a mixed reaction to this news.
15: Well, yeah, there's red or blue reaction, and how do you want it? But the Washington Post broke down some of the numbers that found about two-thirds of that cost are going to go to the ballroom project, but there's an awful lot of other projects going on, including upgrades to nearby Lafayette Square, the construction of a helipad, that visitor screening center, and other projects that were previously announced. And some of the questions or the arguments are the administration is sort of manipulating money that was never directly approved by Congress for these projects. For instance, about $400 million is coming out of the Secret Service budget in order to fund this. And they'll argue, well, it's part of the protection of the president, and that's going to go toward that ballroom and what's happening underneath to make the White House a more secure facility. Essentially, all this is being done without really a more clear, open plan that historically would have been done by Congress. You know, we saw back in 2009 during the last big renovation, they put in a budget request to Congress with the plans. A whole bunch of people get involved, historians, architects, everyone publicly. They debate and discuss. And then over years, the money was appropriated and the work got done. This was, hey, you turn it on one day and the East Wing was gone.
0: What's the status of construction on the ballroom?
15: Well, the ballroom itself is supposed to be halted, but then you start dividing things up here. Yes, the ballroom. So that would be the upper level. So whether or not work is continuing on the basement level and what's happening in the foundations with some of the military work we believe that's happening and some of the security measures all going into place, some of that may be allowed to move forward. But this is likely going to get up to the U.S. Supreme Court for them to decide about the ballroom. But it's also just important to note, about a third of all this roughly $1 billion in projects are being paid for by private donations. So about two-thirds is being left to the taxpayer.
0: What did you think about the news that Caroline Leavitt's leaving?
15: Yeah, I was surprised and not surprised. I mean, I was surprised she came back after having a baby just a couple of weeks ago. So, I thought it made sense for her family. With that schedule, that job, that pressure, you're 28 years old. Oh, gosh, you know, just stay home.
0: she's really a rock star. She used to be on my show almost on a weekly basis. I was telling my producer this off air. She used to work for Congresswoman Elise Stefanik's office in the North Country and was a spokesperson for the RNC and was on my show almost on a weekly basis. And she was very talented.
15: And still just 28 years old. Mm-hmm. That's quite a resume.
0: Yes. All right. Let's talk about the cost of diesel fuel. What's going on?
15: Yeah, let's not. worldwide, the supply of diesel is really stretched right now, especially as Ukraine has been launching more attacks deeper into Russia, targeting its refining capacity. You know, Russia makes more than 10% of the world's diesel, and a lot of their refinery capacity is now, well, let's just say offline as a result of some Russian strikes. But we're seeing diesel prices now back over $5.30 a gallon, according to AAA. That's a troubling sign because diesel prices sort of feed into everything. It's in those semis that deliver goods everywhere. It's in the farm equipment that farmers use in order to bring crops to market. So when you see a big surge in diesel like this, that's very inflationary, and there's really not an easy way around it.
0: All right. Thanks, Rory. Great job. That's our national correspondent, Rory O'Neill. News Radio 570 WSYR. Let's get more money news. Here's Courtney Donahoe.
3: This is Bloomberg Money Minute. It's peak driving season in the U.S., and gasoline has never been this expensive this late in the year. AAA says drivers are paying an average of $4 a gallon, which is the highest ever for the second week of August. And there's little relief on the horizon as the U.S.-Iran war stretches on. Speaking of that, Wall Street is looking for signs of progress on reopening the Strait of Hormuz, but that's not stopping stocks, with the S&P 500 close to a record high. S&P futures are rising 10 points, Dow futures gaining 105. Yesterday, the Nasdaq led the way on AI infrastructure company CoreWeave's stronger than expected sales. The tech-heavy benchmark gained 0.5%. And shares of Wendy's soared yesterday close to 15%. Billionaire Nelson Peltz's investment firm is said to be putting together a bid to take the struggling burger chain private, according to the Financial Times. Peltz's Trion Fund Management is Wendy's largest shareholder with a 16% stake. Courtney Donahoe, Bloomberg Radio.
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10: 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An accident there is being cleared on 481 southbound. Bridge work continues from Kirkville Road to 690. And 690 westbound, no problems through the construction zone from Teal Ave to Townsend Street. I'm Jeff Wise on Syracuse's breaking news, weather, and traffic station. 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
18: 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Weather.
17: Periods of clouds and sun with a thunderstorm in parts of the area this afternoon, a high of 80. Partly cloudy tonight, more comfortable, the low down to 60. Sun, a few clouds, a beautiful day for Friday with the high 78. Then mostly sunny Saturday, gorgeous start to the weekend, the high of 81. Mostly cloudy Sunday, a thunderstorm in the area, the high up to 77. From the Stellar Roofing Weather Center, I'm meteorologist Jason Caterina.
18: Partly cloudy and 68 degrees here in downtown Syracuse at News Radio 570 WSYR.
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27: Confirmed cases reported across 47 states.
28: The CDC says thousands of additional probable cases could push the total number of infections above 22,000 with the outbreak linked to recalled iceberg lettuce. Michigan has been the hardest hit state, reporting more than 12,000 cases, and officials say two deaths have been reported among patients who had underlying health conditions. Several other states may soon be added to the federal investigation as health officials continue tracking the source and impact of the outbreak. I'm Chris Caraggio.
29: Chipotle Mexican Grill is voluntarily removing jalapenos from its restaurants nationwide. This comes after a Minnesota salmonella outbreak linked to the peppers sickened over 100 people. The fast food chain is confirming it's cooperating with the public health investigation and had identified jalapenos from one common lot as a potential source of contamination. I'm Sarah Lee Kessler.
22: 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Here's John DiTullio.
30: All right, Dave, thanks, and good morning. The Buffalo Bills back to practice today after having Wednesday off. Buffalo preparing for their preseason opener Saturday at home versus Carolina, kickoff 1 o'clock. According to head coach John Harbaugh, Odell Beckham Jr. will play in the Giants preseason opener Saturday versus the Minnesota Vikings. Kickoff is at 1 o'clock. Former Giants head coach and Syracuse alum Tom Coughlin made an appearance at SU football practice on Wednesday. SU men's basketball renewing their rivalry with Cornell as they will take on the Big Red Wednesday, November the 18th, inside the JMA Wireless Dome. SU women's basketball, they will open the upcoming season at home against Sacred Heart on Monday, November the 3rd. On the diamond, what a night for Trent Grisham and the Yankees.
31: Grisham, this one to right center field. Did he do it again? Touch of all time!
30: Courtesy of ESPN, for Grisham, a pair of homers. He drives in four. The Yankees topping the Mariners as they win 10-5. They'll go for the sweep this afternoon. Max Fried is on the hill. For the Rays, they win again. That is 9 straight victories after defeating the Athletics as they roll 8-4. The Red Sox have dropped 5 in a row as they get upended by the Blue Jays 6-4. The Mets fall to the Braves 6-3. Meanwhile, the Syracuse Mets edging Jacksonville as they win it 10-9. From the Del Lago Sports Desk, I'm John DeTullio. 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
0: All right. Thank you, John. Great job. Well, we keep hearing from Bills fans that they're finding obstructed views in the new Highmark Stadium.
1: We opted for seats that were presented with, you know, no obstruction in view. So, you know, I'm pretty excited about it. But when we actually got to our seats, there's a horizontal railing right in our view. It's very disappointing, certainly, and you feel, I don't want to say betrayed, but, you know, a little frustrated, and the fact that was not disclosed was disappointing, to say the least.
2: So there's a metal bar right through most of the stadium, or most of the field, basically from like the 135-yard line to about the 40.
0: Yeah, I get the feeling the Bills have a mess on their hands. So what do you think? You want to weigh in? 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
0: Downtown, 67 degrees. It's 5:30. Hi, Barry V. These are the top stories. The mother now charged in a fatal DWI crash. The CRB will resume its work, and a Phoenix man charged with child porn. Details ahead. First, a check of traffic and weather together on the 10s.
10: 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An accident there is being cleared on 481 southbound. Bridge work continues from Kirkville Road to 690. And 690 westbound, no problems through the construction zone from TLF to Townsend Street. I'm Jeff Wise on Syracuse's breaking news, weather, and traffic station. 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
17: Periods of clouds and sun, but a thunderstorm in parts of the area this afternoon, a high of 80. Partly cloudy, more comfortable tonight as we drop down to 60 for a low. Sun, a few clouds, a beautiful day for Friday with the high 78. And a gorgeous start to the weekend Saturday, mostly sunny, the high of 81.
28: Fox News, I'm Chris DeMeo. White House Press Secretary Karoline Leavitt announces she's stepping down. President Trump reacting on Truth Social.
11: President Trump announcing one of my most trusted aides, Karoline Leavitt, will be departing her role at the end of the month so she can spend more time with her beautiful young children and family, a decision I totally understand and respect.
28: Fox's Jackie Heinrich at the White House.
3: One teenager injured and another in custody after a shooting at a high school in Warner Robins, Georgia.
12: There was a group of students inside the bathroom and a verbal altercation took place between two of the students. That verbal altercation quickly escalated into a physical altercation.
3: Houston County Sheriff Matt Moulton, the suspect caught an hour later. One winning ticket sold in Illinois in last night's Powerball drawing, that ticket worth a staggering $1 billion. 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
22: 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The mother now being charged in the DWI crash that claimed the life of a child last month.
13: 27-year-old Natalie Alejandro, the mother of 3-year-old Yasmin Schaaf, has been charged with criminally negligent homicide. Prosecutors say Alejandro put her daughter and 7-year-old son, who was injured in that crash July 31st, in danger. It's alleged that Alejandro knew 25-year-old Yasmin Van was impaired by alcohol and did nothing to stop her. Van was previously charged with several counts, including aggravated vehicular homicide and vehicular manslaughter. The district attorney says Alejandro and Van are in a relationship. Joe Lasky, News Radio 570 WSYR.
22: The Syracuse Citizens Review Board will start hearing complaints against police again. Board Chairman Donald Johnson says only city council can stop it from doing its work. They had stopped probing those complaints in April after a state court ruled against a similar board in Rochester. An Oswego County man being charged with child pornography.
14: State police say 20-year-old Brian Wood of Phoenix posed as a young boy on a social media platform and asked a 12-year-old girl in Ohio for inappropriate pictures. He also sent her some of him. Troopers say Wood repeatedly communicated with the victim in an inappropriate sexual manner. Dave Smith, News Radio 570 WSYR.
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0: Well, New York City's mayor says he will attend next month's 25th anniversary of the September 11th attacks. Despite opposition from some victims' families and new scrutiny over a memorial he missed earlier this year.
15: Mayor Zohran Mamdani says he plans to be at Ground Zero to honor the victims, survivors, and first responders of 9/11. His planned appearance has drawn opposition from some victims' relatives, with the petition urging him to stay away. As reported by the New York Post, Mamdani skipped February's memorial, marking the 1993 World Trade Center bombing, which killed 6 people and injured more than 1,000. Mamdani was in Washington that day meeting with President Trump about his affordable housing agenda and sent his deputy mayor to the ceremony instead. Angelo Bavaro, Fox News.
0: Well, let's get reaction from the founder of Blue Lives Matter NYC. Joseph Imperatrice joins us this morning. Joey, good morning, sir. It's an honor to have you on the show.
16: Thank you so much for having me. I appreciate it.
0: This is a sore subject. What are your thoughts?
16: Listen, that's the most hallowed day, hallowed ground in the nation. Almost 3,000 killed on that day. We've had thousands that have died of 9/11-related illnesses. We have thousands suffering still, right? 23 NYPD cops killed on that day, 37 Port Authority police, 343 firemen. I completely understand the outlook of why individuals would not want the mayor to go to Ground Zero, especially after the disgusting comments that he's made in the past. But we have to understand something. This isn't about Zohran Mamdani. It's about those heroes, the people that sacrificed, the people that still are not here. We have to be able to go there. We have to be able to honor the sacrifice and the loss of all those individuals on that day. We cannot make this about Zohran Mamdani.
0: Yeah, so many of us still wake up every day scratching our heads. How the heck did he become the mayor of New York City?
16: It's unbelievable. I literally was just watching something about Rudy Giuliani, about how he used to go after urinators in public, right, and how you go after the small stuff and broken windows, and now everything's falling apart. You have someone that turns away from crime, right, that talks bad about police officers and ICE, that does not want to hold criminals behind bars. That is not New York City. You know, we need to have something change in the next 3 years and 4 months. We need to have the eyes of the nation on New York for good reasons, for saying, holy crap, someone's turning that stuff around, right, instead of having them say, what is going on with your city, what is going on with your mayor?
0: Have you had a one-on-one with the mayor?
16: I have not, and honestly, I would. You know what I mean? I would sit down, because the way we have to start is by talking, right? You don't have to agree with people, but you have to try to listen. But I think we have to go back to having someone in office, especially in the city of New York, that has leadership qualities, that gets in front of a podium, that has an administration when they walk in a room, almost like the Rat Pack, that people around this nation, especially the residents of the city, say, holy crap, we have New York City back. We have real leadership. And unfortunately, I don't see that happening during this term.
0: You know, this hits home for me. I've got Jewish friends and family in New York City. They're downright scared of the mayor.
16: They should be, because you don't know what's going on. You know, a lot of hate comes out of his mouth, even though he has a smile, right? Even though you would think he's doing kindly. Look at all the stuff and the people that he surrounds himself with, right, that are anti, you know, Israel, that aren't for policing the streets of New York. They go out there and you wake up and say, there's no way they could say something crazier tomorrow, and they do it. You know, New York City has a ton of tradition, and unfortunately, with Zoran Mondami and the DSA socialists, they want you to forget about your history. They just want to start all over. But no, I don't see it that way. We have to understand where we came from to know where we're going.
0: Yeah, let's talk about September 11th. What does the day look like for you at this point?
16: You know, it's going to be a somber day, and I was young. I was in high school at that time, and I remember watching from my high school classroom in Staten Island, the towers burning. I'll never forget that. My father was an active NYPD cop. We didn't know if he was going to come home. He was working the day before. I remember being in the classroom and kids crying because their family worked in and around the city of New York. I remember all the people, especially of Staten Island where I came from, but of this city, you know, that were wondering, when is my loved one coming back, or hearing stories of someone was still missing. We have to honor what happened that day. We have to remember how terrible that day was and how we can never allow ourselves to go back to that. How, with President Trump fighting, you know, this war of Iran that people don't agree with, is so important, because the United States has to show our strength, has to show that we will not be people that are affected by terrorism, that we are going to control the situation and we are going to protect our people the best we can.
0: Joey, God bless you, sir. We appreciate your time as always. The founder of Blue Lives Matter NYC, that is Joseph Imperatrice. All right, want to weigh in on this? Tap the red talkback mic on the iHeartRadio app to comment on this and other hot topics anytime. 5:39, we will check traffic and weather together on the 10s next.
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2: In DeWitt, Carrier Circle at 298. Police are on scene of an accident there. 81 South is moving well into downtown with no delays at 690. And 690 West moving well through construction from Teal Ave to Townsend Street. That's still down to two lanes through that stretch. I'm Jeff Wise on Syracuse's breaking news, weather, and traffic station. 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
17: Periods of clouds and sun with a thunderstorm in parts of the area this afternoon, a high of 80. Partly cloudy tonight, more comfortable, the low down to 60. Sun, a few clouds, a beautiful day for Friday with the high 78. Then mostly sunny Saturday, gorgeous start to the weekend, the high of 81. Mostly cloudy Sunday, a thunderstorm in the area, a high up to 77. From the Stellar Roofing Weather Center, I'm meteorologist Jason Caterina.
24: Mostly cloudy and 68 degrees here in downtown Syracuse at News Radio 570 WSYR.
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37: 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On this Thursday, I'm thinking about the importance of taking a break. August is a time when the fat cats, the politicians, folks in the media, enjoy a little vacation. I'm guilty of that as well. We'll be off a few days later this month. But it's a good thing for people to recharge. I suggested the same thing for President Trump, who must get this Iran situation under control. The folks, all of us, need a break, especially now. We have war in the Middle East, the affordability situation, the rise of communism, general confusion. It all just wears you down. So, if you can go to the beach or the mountains and enjoy yourself, go. That's a good thing, both mentally and physically. Take some time this month to relax. Remember, September, October, and November are going to be ferocious in the USA. There are enormous stakes ahead in the midterm election and policy around the world. So, we all need to be prepared for that. And resting up

0: points, Dow futures are gaining 145, and some food companies are removing artificial colors from their products and instead using no color at all. Natural dyes can be expensive and difficult to work with. Going without colors altogether is a gamble for the food industry that has long relied on vibrant shades to entice customers. Research has repeatedly shown that color cues influence what people say they taste. Courtney Donahoe, Bloomberg Radio.
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2: 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Police are on scene of an accident there. 81 South is moving well into downtown with no delays at 690. And 690 West moving well through construction from Teal Ave to Townsend Street. That's still down to two lanes through that stretch. I'm Jeff Wise on Syracuse's Breaking News, Weather, and Traffic Station. 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
5: Periods of clouds and sun, but a thunderstorm in parts of the area this afternoon, a high of 80. Partly cloudy tonight, more comfortable, the low down to 60. Sun, a few clouds, a beautiful day for Friday with the high 78. Then mostly sunny Saturday, gorgeous start to the weekend, the high of 81. Mostly cloudy Sunday, a thunderstorm in the area, a high up to 77. From the Stellar Roofing Weather Center, I'm meteorologist Jason Caterina.
6: Cloudy and 68 degrees here in downtown Syracuse at News Radio 570 WSYR.
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15: I don't believe in all this green bull crap, okay? I don't like your solar farms. I hate your wind turbines and all your crap about electric cars. I'm just not interested, okay? I don't want to save the planet. I don't believe in the stories you're peddling. But getting back to electric cars, I do believe in being a good steward of your family's transportation dollar. And to be honest with you, I got a new sponsor who sells used electric cars. And so I have looked into used electric cars, like, is this something I could encourage people to look at in good conscience? And this is not about that sponsor or about any other business. But it is interesting that the fuel cost for a four-door sedan right now, gasoline-powered, is about 15, 16, 17 cents per mile, the fluctuation because of the recent up and down in gasoline prices. If you charge an electric car at your home between 9 p.m. and in the morning when the rates are lower or on the weekend, the fuel cost ends up being about 5 cents per mile. So the fuel cost for an electric vehicle is about one-third of the fuel cost for a gasoline vehicle. Now, I drive a gasoline-powered truck and probably will for the rest of my life. But we all have different lives. We all have different, you know, circumstances. We all have different needs. And, you know, I see these people driving down the road in their electric cars and look at it from a math standpoint, I can kind of see where some of them are coming from. So I'm sorry, I don't believe in your green bullcrap. Right, you're not saving the planet by the car you drive, but you might be saving some money, And that I do believe in.

0: and that I can respect.
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2: All right, thanks again, Dave, and good morning. Former Syracuse player and former Giants head coach Tom Coughlin was at SU football practice on Wednesday. Of course, the Orange kicking off their season Saturday, November the 5th at home versus New Hampshire. The Bills back to practice today in preparation for the preseason opener. Saturday versus Carolina. Kickoff is scheduled for 1 o'clock. SU men's basketball renewing their rivalry with Cornell. The game will happen Wednesday, November the 18th inside the JMA Wireless Dome. And the SU women's basketball team, they will open their season at home against Sacred Heart on Monday, November the 3rd. The Mets were losers to the Braves as they fall 6-3. Meanwhile, the Yankees rally again and beat the Mariners.
3: That one is going towards the gap. It's going to get down. Lombard quickly to second, now to third. He's being waved in. That's a double. That's the Yankee lead. It's now 6-5. Grisham follows his homer with an RBI double.
2: Courtesy of ESPN for Trent Grisham. Two homers. He drives in four. The Yankees topping the Mariners 10-5 as New York scores seven unanswered runs. They'll go for the sweep this afternoon. Max Fried is on the hill. The Rays win again. 9 straight W's. They top the Athletics. They win 8-4. And the Syracuse Mets edging Jacksonville. Your final count, 10-9. From the Del Lago Sports Desk, I'm John DiTullio. 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
1: All right. Thanks, John. Well, more and more Bills fans are throwing a fit about the obstructed views that they're seeing at the new Highmark Stadium.
4: We opted for seats that were presented with no obstruction in view. 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It's very disappointing, certainly, and you feel, I don't want to say betrayed, but, a little frustrated, and the fact that was not disclosed was disappointing, to say the least.
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1: 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It's 5:57. The 6 o'clock news starts in 3 minutes.
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8: What's going on, fellow sports fans? It's Andy West. Let's take a look back on this day in sports history, July 3rd. We'll start off in 1982. Martina Navratilova begins her streak of six straight titles at Wimbledon with a 6-1, 3-6, 6-2 victory over Chris Everett Lloyd. It's the third Wimbledon singles title for Navratilova, all against Everett Lloyd. Staying in Wimbledon today, in 2005, Roger Federer wins his third consecutive title by beating Andy Roddick. Federer is the third man since 1936 to win three straight Wimbledon crowns, joining seven-time champion Pete Sampras and five-time winner Bjorn Borg. And today in 2013, Tigers pitcher Max Scherzer worked into the seventh inning and got the win to become the first pitcher in 27 years to get off to a 13-0 start. He'd lose his first game a couple weeks later, but finished the season 21-3 and won the American League Cy Young Award.
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1: It's 6 o'clock, 67 degrees downtown. I'm Barry V. These are the top stories. More charges in a crash that killed a three-year-old. Four people sent to the hospital after a Manlius crash. And the United Way looking for book bunnies. Details are ahead. First, a check of traffic and weather together on the 10s.
14: 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Right now, 81 South is on time with no delays downtown at 690 and the Harrison Street off-ramp. On 4, 81 Southbound between Kirkville Road and 690 Bridge, where it continues through that stretch. And 690 East between Midler Ave and Thompson Road, the right lane remains closed for ongoing construction. I'm Jeff Wise on Syracuse's breaking news, weather, and traffic station. 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
15: Periods of clouds and sun, but a thunderstorm in parts of the area this afternoon, a high of 80. Partly cloudy, more comfortable tonight as we drop down to 60 for a low. Sun, a few clouds, a beautiful day for Friday with the high 78. And a gorgeous start to the weekend Saturday, mostly sunny, the high of 81.
14: Iran remains defiant. I'm Dave Anthony, Fox News, responding to President Trump's insistence the U.S. controls the Strait of Hormuz, where ships have been attacked for months, disrupting oil and other shipping.
15: With no diplomatic breakthroughs, tension remains high across the Middle East as questions loom about the future of the region and whether or not a deal can be reached on this critical waterway. The Persian Gulf Strait Authority, an Iranian government agency, said Wednesday claims in repeated posts by U.S. officials that the Strait of Hormuz is no longer blocked do not change the reality. The Strait of Hormuz remains blocked and will not be reopened until Iran's conditions are accepted.
14: It's Fox's Trey Yingston, Tel Aviv. Oil prices, which keeps fluctuating in all that tension, they are down almost 2% this morning. Two U.S. soldiers are dead in Texas, killed when an Army Apache helicopter went down during a training flight after taking off from Fort Hood.
7: It was crashed into a field. You could tell it was a violent crash.
14: Bell County Sheriff spokesman Cliff Coleman says that crash sparked a fire that forced people to evacuate some homes. A ninth grade student hospitalized in Georgia after being shot by another ninth grader during a fight in a bathroom at Warner Robins High School. The student gunman fled but was arrested an hour later, a half mile away. Caroline Leavitt is on her way out as White House press secretary, leaving at the end of August.
9: So the White House indicates there is no controversy regarding press secretary Caroline Leavitt's departure. Leavitt says her reason simply came down to family. She says being a mother and welcoming a new baby while working in one of the most demanding jobs in the world has been the most rewarding yet challenging season of my life, to say the least. Leavitt just came back from maternity leave last month after having her second child.
14: Fox's Madeline Rivera. President Trump posted on Truth Social, Leavitt will be a top outside advisor. Somebody's life changed overnight dramatically in Illinois. They hit the Powerball jackpot worth just over $1 billion. It'll be $450 million if they take the cash option. 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
20: The mother of a 3-year-old killed in a Syracuse crash last month, now facing charges.
21: Natalie Alejandro is being charged with criminally negligent homicide in the death of her daughter. Her 7-year-old boy was also hurt in the crash, and she, too, was in the SUV driven by her girlfriend, Jasmine Van. Police say Van was going 70 miles an hour when she slammed into a tree. The 3-year-old girl was pronounced dead at the scene. Van's facing 17 charges, including manslaughter and DWI. Dave Smith, News Radio, 570 WSYR.
20: Three people were injured in a 4-car crash in Manlius yesterday afternoon. Police say the driver of a pickup truck on Green Lakes Road crossed over the median and struck a shed being hauled by a trailer. Debris from the shed hit a third vehicle. The pickup truck then hit a fourth vehicle. The pickup truck driver, his passenger, and the driver of the third vehicle all taken to the hospital. The United Way is looking for more volunteers for its Book Buddies program.
22: 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Joe Lasky, News Radio 570 WSYR.
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1: There could be a spotty shower or two today. We'll check traffic and weather together on the 10s. Get an update from AccuWeather in just a couple of minutes. Well, surprise, surprise. Secretary of Transportation Sean Duffy says his agency is working to upgrade air traffic control beyond just the physical infrastructure, saying new software is incredibly valuable.
23: When we build the new infrastructure of new telecom, new radar, new radios, we get from analog to digital, the magic will happen with the software as well. And I want to see those come together at the same time.
1: All right, let's bring in our aviation analyst, Jay Ratliff. Jay about fell out of my chair when I heard this news. Is this really happening?
24: Well, we want it to happen. We want it to happen fast as far as upgrading things. And, you know, President Trump made it early in his administration a priority to upgrade the air traffic control system because, look, you and I have talked about forever about how antiquated these systems are and how we still rely on, World War II era technology on ground-based radar for tracking aircraft. Plus, we've got the shortage of air traffic controllers. And if he continues to make this a priority and gets things squared away where we can see things upgraded, it's going to take past his administration time to do it. But if we get headed in that direction and make some traction, he will impact aviation for the next 10 to 15 years. So it's a great goal. And as we continue to move forward, I'm excited. I was afraid early it might just be kind of be a talking point. He's very serious because, look, the airline industry is the economic engine, part of it that really keeps this country going, and it deserves every resource we can give it. Sadly, in the past, they tend to get, what money falls off the table, and that's it.
1: All right. I want to hear about this flight that was canceled because of an out-of-control toddler.
24: Yeah, I've heard of delays with toddlers, not cancellations. This is Victoria, Canada. It was an aircraft. It was headed flight to Toronto. Dave, they're leaving at 10:30 at night, and the important thing to keep in mind is the airport has a 12 midnight curfew. Everything has to be out off the ground by then. 10:30, the plane leaves. They look back, and some toddler's not in his seat, standing in his seat. They have to stop the airplane. Everybody has to be buckled and seated. This kid was having neither. So after a while, they said, okay, we got to take him back to the gate. Now, it's past 10:30, past 11. They get back to the gate, and then because of the security protocols in place, the positive passenger bag match, you can't let them get off without removing their luggage. So they spent time trying to find this family's luggage to get it off the airplane. By they did. Time they did, it was after midnight. Flight canceled. Everybody has to fly the next day.
1: Wow. All right. Safe travels, Jay. Thank you, sir. That's our aviation analyst, Jay Ratliff. Well, members of President Trump's cabinet were on the aircraft used as an Air Force One decoy last month. Fox's Jared Halpert has more.
25: U.S. fighter jets flanked the Air Force One jet between Turkey and the U.K. last month after President Trump secretly was moved to another aircraft. A senior administration official confirms the measures taken and also says the decoy plane carried Secretary of State Marco Rubio and Treasury Secretary Scott Bessent, along with White House staff and members of the press corps. While the cabinet secretaries were told President Trump was not aboard the aircraft, other passengers, including including journalists, were not. The extraordinary security measures were taken amid an assassination threat from Iran. At the White House, Jared Halpern, Fox News.
1: White House correspondent John Decker actually spoke to the president about this. John, did the president confess?
4: He did. Absolutely. You know, the president answered a few questions for me in that regard. The president said that it was the Secret Service who essentially ordered him to take that third plane from Turkey to the UK because of a threat that was posed by Iran. That threat was one that the Secret Service took very seriously, and that was the reason for switching to that other plane surreptitiously to get from Turkey to the UK after the NATO summit.
1: Wow, just crazy. All right, thank you, John. That's our White House correspondent, John Decker. 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
1: 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It looks like it's going to be a struggle to get to some sunshine here for a while. Let's check traffic and weather together on the 10s. 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
14: 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Right now in DeWitt, Colima Road at Northern Boulevard. Police are on scene of an accident with possible injuries. No delays for you downtown on 81 South at 690 and Harrison Street. And 690 West is moving well through construction from T-Lab to Townsend Street. That's still down to two lanes. I'm Jeff Wise on Syracuse's Breaking News Weather and Traffic Station. 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
33: Periods of clouds and sun with a thunderstorm in parts of the area this afternoon, a high of 80. Partly cloudy tonight, more comfortable, the low down to 60. Sun, a few clouds, a beautiful day for Friday with the high 78. Then mostly sunny Saturday, gorgeous start to the weekend, the high of 81. Mostly cloudy Sunday, a thunderstorm in the area, the high up to 77. From the Stellar Roofing Weather Center, I'm meteorologist Jason Caterina.
34: Mostly cloudy and 68 degrees here in downtown Syracuse at News Radio 570 WSYR.
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1: 617 here at News Radio 570, WSYR. Dave Allen on Syracuse's Morning News. Waking up to cloudy skies this morning here across central New York. There's some very heavy rain in southeastern New York. In fact, there's flash flood warnings that have been issued for a number of counties this morning. What is our forecast? We will check traffic and weather together on the 10s coming up here in just a couple of minutes. Well, more than 1 million people are expected to attend the Iowa State Fair.
0: A tradition that dates back to 1854, though the Iowa State Fair has moved a bit from Fairfield to Iowa City in Dubuque, to where it's been held for generations, the Des Moines Fairground, where lines of people are expected through August 23rd, with a massive focus on the state's agriculture.
3: Whether it's the butter cow, the fruits and vegetables, the flowers, the vendors. This year, we've got a brand new exhibit under the grandstand about America 250, so lots of things for you to see and do.
0: The Iowa State Fair's Jeremy Parsons, it's the fourth largest state fair. Yelp also releasing its top rankings for best state fair foods. Iowa comes in third behind Wisconsin and Minnesota. Jeff Manosso, Fox News.
1: The Iowa State Fair starts today. The Great New York State Fair starts in 13 days. 618 News Radio 570 WSYR. Let's switch gears, get some money news this morning. Here's Courtney Donahoe.
4: This is a Bloomberg Money Minute. Ford will stop importing the one model it ships into the U.S. from China. The automaker says it will expand Lincoln output in the U.S. beginning in 2030. It has imported the Lincoln Nautilus SUV from China since 2024. President Trump has heaped pressure on automakers to reshore more production to the U.S. Yesterday's inline inflation reading is driving gains in stocks, easing concerns about an imminent Federal Reserve rate hike. The S&P 500 closed up 20 points. This morning, we get a closer look at producer prices. S&P futures are rising 10 points. Dow futures are gaining 145. And some food companies are removing artificial colors from their products and instead using no color at all. Natural dyes can be expensive and difficult to work with. Going without colors altogether is a gamble for the food industry that has long relied on vibrant shades to entice customers. Research has repeatedly shown that color cues influence what people say they taste. Courtney Donahoe, Bloomberg Radio.
1: 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In for Kathy Denman this morning, here's Jeff Wise.
5: 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Police are on scene of an accident with possible injuries. No delays for you downtown on 81 South at 690 at Harrison Street. And 690 West is moving well through construction from T-Lab to Townsend Street. That's still down to two lanes. I'm Jeff Wise on Syracuse's breaking news, weather, and traffic station. 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
14: Periods of clouds and sun with a thunderstorm in parts of the area this afternoon, a high of 80. Partly cloudy tonight, more comfortable, the low down to 60. Sun, a few clouds, a beautiful day for Friday with the high 78. Then mostly sunny Saturday, gorgeous start to the weekend, the high of 81. Mostly cloudy Sunday, a thunderstorm in the area, the high up to 77. From the Stellar Roofing Weather Center, I'm meteorologist Jason Caterina.
17: Cloudy skies and 68 degrees here in downtown Syracuse at News Radio 570 WSYR.
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27: It's August 2023, a county government meeting in Pennsylvania's Lehigh Valley. A young woman, early 20s, steps up to the mic to speak.
28: "My 2-month-old son was happily drinking milk from his bottle when he quickly started choking, turned blue, and went limp. My boyfriend transported our son to the changing table as I grabbed an anti-choking device and my boyfriend began assembling it. 2 pumps of the device and my son was conscious, gasping for air and coughing up milk.
27: They all went to the ER to make sure the baby was okay.
28: But upon arriving at Lehigh Valley Hospital, the diagnosis quickly became something so different.
27: One of the doctors had a theory.
28: She stated to my father and mother-in-law that we are young, first-time parents who got frustrated with our baby and violently shook him to make him stop crying, and a confession would only make things easier for us.
27: The parents were told to leave the hospital without their son, and he wouldn't come home for 7 whole months.
28: I'm a postpartum mom dealing with the grief and the trauma of my son being ripped from my arms. And I'm a mom who lost everything in less than 24 hours due to one doctor's misdiagnosis. Enough is enough."
27: 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And the next one. The stories they tell form a pattern of parents walking into a Lehigh Valley hospital to get help for a child, only to leave without them. And the same doctor's name kept coming up again and again. Pediatrician.
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27: 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From Serial Productions and The New York Times, I'm Diane Neary, and this is The Preventionist, a story about a doctor and the rise of a powerful field of pediatric medicine.
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30: All right, Dave, thanks, and good morning. The Buffalo Bills back to practice today after having Wednesday off. Buffalo preparing for their preseason opener Saturday at home versus Carolina, kickoff 1 o'clock. According to head coach John Harbaugh, Odell Beckham Jr. will play in the Giants preseason opener Saturday versus the Minnesota Vikings. Kickoff is at 1 o'clock. Former Giants head coach and Syracuse alum Tom Coughlin made an appearance at SU football practice on Wednesday. SU men's basketball renewing their rivalry with Cornell as they will take on the Big Red Wednesday, November the 18th, inside the JMA Wireless Dome. SU women's basketball, they will open the upcoming season at home against Sacred Heart on Monday, November the 3rd. On the diamond, what a night for Trent Grisham and the Yankees.
0: Grisham, this one to right center field. Did he do it again? Touch of all time!
30: Courtesy of ESPN, for Grisham, a pair of homers. He drives in four. The Yankees topping the Mariners as they win 10-5. They'll go for the sweep this afternoon. Max Fried is on the hill. For the Rays, they win again. That is nine straight victories after defeating the Athletics as they roll 8-4. The Red Sox have dropped five in a row as they get upended by the Blue Jays 6-4. The Mets fall to the Braves 6-3. Meanwhile, the Syracuse Mets edging Jacksonville as they win it 10-9. From the Del Lago Sports Desk, I'm John DeTullio, sports at 25 and 55, right here, News Radio 570 WSYR.
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1: 67 degrees downtown. It's 6:30. I'm Barry B. These are the top stories. More charges in last month's fatal DWI crash. The CRB back in business, and Madison County says no to a wind farm. Details are ahead. First, let's get a check of traffic and weather together on the 10s.
4: 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Right now in DeWitt on Colima Road at Northern Boulevard, police are on scene of an accident with possible injuries. In Jamesville, Route 91 at Frank Long Road, there's a crash and no delays downtown 81 South at the 690 interchange. I'm Jeff Wise on Syracuse's breaking news, weather, and traffic station, News Radio 570 WSYR.
5: Periods of clouds and sun, but a thunderstorm in parts of the area this afternoon, a high of 80. Partly cloudy, more comfortable tonight as we drop down to 60 for a low. Sun, a few clouds, a beautiful day for Friday with the high 78. And a gorgeous start to the weekend Saturday, mostly sunny, the high of 81.
6: Fox News, I'm CJ Papa. White House Press Secretary Caroline Leavitt turns 29 later this month, and at the end of August, she's leaving the Trump administration.
8: She says being a mother and welcoming a new baby while working in one of the most demanding jobs in the world has been the most rewarding yet challenging season of my life, to say the least. I have felt in my heart that I cannot be the best mom my two young children deserve while devoting the constant time, energy, and attention required of the White House Press Secretary.
6: Fox's Madeline Rivera reporting. President Trump says he understands and respects her decision, adding Leavitt will be one of his top outside advisors. Bracing for a potential major storm in Hawaii that's turning southeast of the islands, it's forecast to become a tropical storm later today. And frantically searching for life in the rubble in Colombia following Monday's earthquake, at least 265 people have died. 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
1: 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More charges have been filed in connection with a DWI crash that claimed the life of a child last month. 27-year-old Natalie Alejandro, the mother of 3-year-old Yasmin Sheff, has been charged with criminally negligent homicide. Prosecutors say Alejandro knew that 25-year-old Jasmine Van was impaired and did nothing to stop her. Van was already charged with multiple counts, including aggravated vehicular homicide and vehicular manslaughter. The Syracuse Citizens Review Board will start hearing complaints against police again.
10: Board Chairman Donald Johnson made the announcement during yesterday's meeting, saying only city council can stop it from doing its work. They had stopped probing those complaints back in April after a state court ruled against a similar board in Rochester. The investigations are slated to resume on Monday. Joel Lasky, News Radio 570 WSYR.
1: Madison County's Board of Supervisors asking for a denial of a pilot agreement for a wind farm.
11: They want the county's Industrial Development Agency to deny the payment in lieu of tax agreement with Hoffman Falls Wind. The board says the 20-year agreement worth over $30 million in tax breaks is disproportionate to any long-term economic and employment benefits that could come from the project. Hoffman wants to build 18 wind turbines across the towns of Fenner, Nelson, Eaton, and Smithfield. Dave Smith, News Radio 570 WSYR.
1: Our next news in 30 minutes. 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Well, we're starting to see a little sunshine here in downtown Syracuse. Not all that much. At least we're not getting hammered with the rain that they're getting in southeastern New York this morning. There are a number of counties under flash flood warnings this morning. It's getting dumped on from the heavy rain. What is our forecast the next couple of days? We'll check traffic and weather together on the 10s here in just a couple of minutes. Well, the Trump administration is scheduled to spend nearly $1 billion on construction at the White House. Let's bring in our national correspondent, Rory O'Neill. Safe to say there's mixed reaction to this news?
14: Well, yeah, there's red or blue reaction, and how do you want it? But the Washington Post broke down some of the numbers that found about two-thirds of that cost are going to go to the ballroom project, but there's an awful lot of other projects going on, including upgrades to nearby Lafayette Square, the construction of a helipad, that visitor screening center, and other projects that were previously announced. And some of the questions or the arguments are the administration is sort of manipulating money that was never directly approved by Congress for these projects. For instance, about $400 million is coming out of the Secret Service budget in order to fund this. And they'll argue, well, it's part of the protection of the president, and that's going to go toward that ballroom and what's happening underneath to make the White House a more secure facility. Essentially, all this is being done without really a more clear, open plan that historically would have been done by Congress. You know, we saw back in 2009 during the last big renovation, they put in a budget request to Congress with the plans. A whole bunch of people get involved, historians, architects, everyone publicly. They debate and discuss. And then over years, the money was appropriated and the work got done. This was, hey, you turn on one day and the East Wing was gone.
1: What's the status of construction on the ballroom?
14: Well, the ballroom itself is supposed to be halted, but then you start dividing things up here. Yes, the ballroom. So that would be the upper level. So whether or not work is continuing on the basement level and what's happening in the foundations with some of the military work we believe that's happening and some of the security measures all going into place, some of that may be allowed to move forward. But this is likely going to get up to the U.S. Supreme Court for them to decide about the ballroom. But it's also just important to note, about a third of all this roughly $1 billion in projects are being paid for by private donations. So about two-thirds is being left to the taxpayer.
1: What did you think about the news that Caroline Leavitt's leaving?
14: Yeah, I was surprised and not surprised. I mean, I was surprised she came back after having a baby just a couple of weeks ago. So, I thought it made sense for her family. With that schedule, that job, that pressure, you're 28 years old. Oh, gosh, you know, just stay home.
1: Yeah, she's really a rock star. She used to be on my show almost on a weekly basis. I was telling my producer this off air. She used to work for Congresswoman Lee Stefanik's office.
14: Oh, sure.
1: In the North Country, yeah. And was a spokesperson for the RNC. And was on my show almost on a weekly basis, and she was very talented.
14: And still, just 28 years old. Mm-hmm. That's quite a resume.
1: Yes. All right. Let's talk about the cost of diesel fuel. What's going on?
14: Yeah, let's not. worldwide, the supply of diesel is really stretched right now, especially especially as Ukraine has been launching more attacks deeper into Russia, targeting its refining capacity. You know, Russia makes more than 10% of the world's diesel, and a lot of their refinery capacity is now, well, let's just say offline as a result of some Russian strikes. But we're seeing diesel prices now back over $5.30 a gallon, according to AAA. That's a troubling sign because diesel prices sort of feed into everything. It's in those semis that deliver goods everywhere. It's in the farm equipment that farmers use in order to bring crops to market. So when you see a big surge in diesel like this, that's very inflationary, and there's really not an easy way around it.
1: All right. Thanks, Rory. Great job. That's our national correspondent, Rory O'Neill. Well, parts of the state getting 1 to 2 inches of rain an hour this morning. Is that going to impact us? We will check traffic and weather together on the 10s next.
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1: 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Kind of gloomy this morning. What's the deal? Let's check traffic and weather together on the 10s. We'll start with the roads first. Here's Jeff Wise.
4: 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Right now in Jamesville on Route 91 at Frank Long Road. Police are on scene of an accident there. Also in DeWitt, Collamer Road at Northern Boulevard, an accident with possible injuries there. And 81 South is still moving well into downtown with no delays at 690 and the Harrison Street off-ramp. Now in the 570 WSYR Weather Center, here's meteorologist Jason Caterina.
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5: Periods of clouds and sun with a thunderstorm in parts of the area this afternoon, a high of 80. Partly cloudy tonight, more comfortable, the low down to 60. Sun, a few clouds, a beautiful day for Friday with the high 78. Then mostly sunny Saturday, gorgeous start to the weekend, the high of 81. Mostly cloudy Sunday, a thunderstorm in the area, a high up to 77. From the Stellar Roofing Weather Center, I'm meteorologist Jason Caterina.
28: Mostly cloudy and 66 degrees here in downtown Syracuse at News Radio 570 WSYR.
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1: 646 News Radio 570 WSYR. Dave Allen on Syracuse's Morning News. So get a load of this. The FBI ran a secret operation to discredit corruption allegations against the Biden family as Russian disinformation. Reaction from Fox News legal analyst Greg Jarrett on Hannity.
20: Yeah, I mean, it never made any sense. And, you know, imagine my surprise when I awoke this morning to discover that, you know, apparently I was working for Vladimir Putin selling Russian propaganda every time I reported on your show the Biden-Ukraine influence scandal, or at least that seems to be the FBI's excuse that they conjured up when they decided to designate me as a conduit of Russian disinformation, as well as John. I'm sure you're on another list, Sean. But it does show you just how devious and malevolent and corrupt the FBI became under Chris Wray and James Comey. The goal here was to sway the 2020 election by smearing anybody who dared to expose the truth about potential influence peddling by the Bidens. And so to accomplish it, the Bureau created this lawless shadow government, highly partisan, actively protecting Biden, persecuting Trump with not one but two counter-intel probes, plus this covert operation that we learned about today. What's amazing to me is how the FBI was able to hide their sleazy schemes for so many years. Thanks to John Solomon, who chairs the task force, it's unraveling, it's being made public, and what we discover is that the FBI appear to have the goods on Biden and his family. Volumes of incriminating evidence, 14 different informants. And well, instead of pursuing it, the Bureau altered files, they falsified intelligence, they shut it down, and they covered it up because they hated Donald Trump.
1: Wow. That's Fox News legal analyst Greg Jarrett on Hannity. 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Well, more and more Bills fans are talking about an obstructed view at Highmark Stadium.
2: We opted

0: Drag on, stock futures are managing to eke out gains. And the suit is making a comeback. Men are buying suits not just for work, but for social events and to express their personal style, with many opting for more experimental and colorful fabrics. Tailored Brands, which is the owner of Men's Warehouse, closed more than 400 stores when it filed for Chapter 11 in 2020. Last month, the retailer filed for an initial public offering. 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
2: 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Police are responding to an accident. In DeWitt-Colima Road at Northern Boulevard, there's a crash there being cleared as well. And on 81 South right now, no major delays at 690 Interchange in the Harrison Street off-ramp. I'm Jeff Wise on Syracuse's breaking news, weather, and traffic station, News Radio 570 WSYR.
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7: Periods of clouds and sun with a thunderstorm in parts of the area this afternoon, a high of 80. Partly cloudy tonight, more comfortable, the low down to 60. Sun, a few clouds, a beautiful day for Friday with the high 78. Then mostly sunny Saturday, gorgeous start to the weekend, the high of 81. Mostly cloudy Sunday, a thunderstorm in the area, a high up to 77. From the Stellar Roofing Weather Center, I'm meteorologist Jason Caterina.
8: Cloudy and 67 degrees here in downtown Syracuse at News Radio 570 WSYR.
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1: 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Always great to chat with John DiTullio. John, you're one of the most positive guys I know. I want to get your take on just how bad these obstructive

0: views are at the new Highmark Stadium.
1: Dave, first off, good morning. Great to be back with you. Listen, the fact that Pete Quelle, the Bills COO, had to have a conference call Monday with reporters tells you that, A, they're taking it seriously and that there are enough complaints. I've heard from several season ticket holders that felt misled. They had obstructed views. And the fact that they all have skin in the game because of the PSLs, I understand their frustration and they're angry and they felt that they have been lied to by the Buffalo Bills.
0: I'm seeing more and more photos, and some of these pictures are unbelievable how bad the views are.
1: Some, the Bills came out and said, well, those aren't seats that are for games. Those would be seats for concerts. Okay. They said just under less than 1% of people are upset. Well, if you have 60,000 PSLs, then you're looking at just maybe around 500 to 600 people. For me, Dave, that's a lot of people that have filed complaints against the Buffalo Bills. So what should have been a celebration has turned into a nightmare here for the Buffalo Bills. The PR has just been disastrous. And another offseason misstep, if you want to say, by the Buffalo Bills.
0: It's a shame. What are we in for on Saturday?
1: Well, Joe Brady's going to speak later today, so we're going to find out how much the starters are going to play. Jim Leonard seems to think, their DC, that the first team will probably go first quarter, maybe 10 to 15 snaps. And I think we expect to see Josh Allen in the offense at least get a series or two Saturday versus Carolina. But we'll know for sure later today when Joe Brady speaks.
0: You getting a sense of what we're in for this season?
1: I think it's going to be a lot of fun. I think defensively they're going to be aggressive. They're going to blitz. And offensively, I think they're even going to be more aggressive now that Joe Brady, who was the OC, is now the head coach. The one guy who's had a phenomenal camp has been DJ Moore. The chemistry is there. The deep ball from Josh Allen is there. I think you're going to see an explosive offense that people we've talked to, they're going to throw the ball, quote, all over the yard under first-year head coach Joe Brady.
0: All right. Thank you, John. That's John DiTullio. More sports from John coming up at 25 and 55 throughout the morning. 657 News, Traffic, and Weather starts next.
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0: Downtown, 67 degrees. It's 7 o'clock. I'm Barry V. These are the top stories. The mother now charged in a fatal DWI crash. The CRB will resume its work. And a Phoenix man charged with child porn. Details ahead. First, a check of traffic and weather together on the 10s.
12: 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In Liverpool, Oswego Road between Laurel Lane and Elmcrest Road, police are on scene of a crash. In DeWitt, Colima Road at Northern Boulevard, there's an accident. Delay 690 East between West Street and 81 South. And 81 South slow at 690 in Harrison Street downtown. I'm Jeff Wise on Syracuse's breaking news, weather, and traffic station, News Radio 570 WSYR.
13: Periods of clouds and sun, but a thunderstorm in parts of the area this afternoon, a high of 80. Partly cloudy, more comfortable tonight as we drop down to 60 for a low. Sun, a few clouds, a beautiful day for Friday with the high 78. And a gorgeous start to the weekend Saturday, mostly sunny, the high of 81.
14: The Strait of Hormuz remains blocked.
15: I'm Dave Anthony, Fox News. That is what Iran insists.
16: And will not be reopened until Iran's conditions are accepted.
15: And Fox's Trey Yingston, Tel Aviv.
16: Iran's foreign minister also says the U.S. has long miscalculated due to intelligence failures. Case in point, the war on Iran. Now an even bigger miscalculation on the Strait of Hormuz. This came after President Trump posted yesterday on Truth Social, saying in part the USA has total control over the Strait of Hormuz. Our naval blockade is being called by everyone a wall of steel, and there is nothing Iran can do about it. Still, less than 10% of the average number of pre-war vessels are passing through the strait.
15: Oil prices are down more than 2%, but at the gas pump, a 4-cent jump up today. AAA's national average for regular $4.07 a gallon. That's never been this high in August. His injuries are not life-threatening. That's what police are saying about a ninth grader hospitalized in Georgia after being shot at Warner Robins High School.
17: There was a group of students inside the bathroom and a verbal altercation took place between two of the students.
15: Houston County Sheriff Matt Moulton says that quickly escalated into gunfire, and the alleged shooter, also a ninth grader, fled the school but was found and arrested an hour later. Two U.S. soldiers are dead near Fort Hood in Texas after the Apache Army helicopter they were in crashed during a training flight. No word yet on the cause. A tropical storm has just formed in the Pacific, but Hernan is not considered a threat to land. Another storm system is headed toward Hawaii.
18: People are preparing for what could be another, perhaps, landfall, whether tropical storm or hurricane.
15: Fox Weather meteorologist Craig Herrera says that system could become a tropical storm today and hit the Hawaiian Islands this weekend. Someone got lucky last night in Illinois. They hit the jackpot, just over $1 billion, the eighth largest Powerball lottery prize ever. Buying the winning ticket at a gas station in Quincy. If they take the cash option, $450 million. 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
0: 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The mother now being charged in the DWI crash that claimed the life of a child last month.
19: 27-year-old Natalie Alejandro, the mother of 3-year-old Yasmin Shaff, has been charged with criminally negligent homicide. Prosecutors say Alejandro put her daughter and 7-year-old son, who was injured in that crash July 31st, in danger. It's alleged that Alejandro knew 25-year-old Yasmin Van was impaired by alcohol and did nothing to stop her. Van was previously charged with several counts, including aggravated vehicular homicide and vehicular manslaughter. The district attorney says Alejandro and Van are in a relationship. Jolaski, News Radio 570 WSYR.
20: The Syracuse Citizens Review Board will start hearing complaints against police again. Board Chairman Donald Johnson says only city council can stop it from doing its work. They had stopped probing those complaints in April after a state court ruled against a similar board in Rochester. An Oswego County man being charged with child pornography.
21: State police say 20-year-old Brian Wood of Phoenix posed as a young boy on a social media platform and asked a 12-year-old girl in Ohio for inappropriate pictures. He also sent her some of him. Troopers say Wood repeatedly communicated with the victim in an inappropriate sexual manner. Dave Smith, News Radio 570 WSYR.
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0: Well, I want to welcome Todd Benzman to the show. Todd is a senior research fellow for the Border Security and Immigration Center at the Heritage Foundation. Todd, good morning, sir.
22: Good morning.
0: Todd, I was off the grid on vacation. I missed all this. I want to hear about this Spain migrant surge. What the heck happened?
22: Well, a lot happened. It was probably the largest, most chaotic surge across an EU border that anybody's seen since the one over the U.S.-Mexico border that lasted for 4 years under Joe Biden. It was just chaotic. You had 70-plus thousand, mostly Moroccans, just pour into this Spanish enclave city on the Moroccan coast across the Strait of Gibraltar from Spain. It's not mainland Spain. 70,000 crossed over because there was a Supreme Court ruling that said that the Spanish expulsion policy was not constitutional. They'd been expelling them immediately when they tried to cross for about 10 years. All of a sudden, everybody heard that it was off and you could go in by sea. So they would just swim around the jetties, and then, you know, by the thousands pour in. And that's what happened for about 2 days, 70,000 people.
0: Wow.
22: Poured in. So mostly young men. There were some unaccompanied minors in the mix, but today everything's back under control because the Spaniards found a way to expel them. So 70 of the 72,000 are expelled back into Morocco, which, of course, shuts the whole thing down. Nobody's coming anymore for an expulsion, right? They're coming because they thought they'd get into the EU.
0: Let's talk about border policies. Can you maybe give us a comparison between Spain's response and Trump's border policies?
22: Well, as we all know, Trump ended the mass migration crisis that lasted for 4 years. Everybody fought it. You know, had needed a legislation, a big Senate bill, addressing root causes and all this complexity. But actually, all it was ever needed was expulsion at the border. So Trump came in and implemented really, you know, what we saw being used in Spain to shut that thing down. We have allowed nobody into the country since Trump's first day in office. And that was the day that the mass migration crisis at our border ended, which tells us that expulsion is the key thing. Either you're going to do it or you're not going to do it. If you do it, you have no problems. If you don't do expulsion, you're going to have mass migration. So that's the funny thing about the Spaniards is, you know, that's a socialist, very hard left, pro-illegal immigration government in Spain. One of the other reasons why that happened was because the Spanish president promised to give 500,000 illegal aliens residency amnesty. And it was just too much between that and the Supreme Court ruling. They couldn't resist. It was a narcotic effect. They came running. So they stole a page from Trump's playbook, that Spanish socialist prime minister, which is pretty ironic because they're open borders people. But when they needed it, when his power was threatened, they went full Trump over there in Spain.
0: Todd, silly question, but it blows me away. 70,000+ migrants in just 2 days? How?
22: Yeah.
0: I mean, that was pretty well organized. How do they pull something like that off?
22: Well, really, it wasn't organized. It was mostly the way things work in mass migration is it's all social media. So everybody's on chat groups. Everybody has a cell phone now, and everybody, reads what the latest court rulings are or the latest policy. People who want to get into the EU, that's all they do is they study this stuff. So when that Supreme Court ruling came out, it was sort of the final trigger, if you will. There was the amnesty for the people that got in before. But it really just, it's like a flash mob. It works like flash mob stuff. So to the extent that there's organization, that's kind of it. People are saying, well, we heard about this ruling. It looks like they're going to let us in. They were wrong about that, but they heard about it. There is reporting that the Moroccans, some of the people who are in power, might have ordered the border guard to pull back as part of a diplomatic dispute. I haven't really been able to find any confirmation or corroboration of that, but there are reports that there was a diplomatic row between the two countries, and the Moroccans, they did do that in 2008. They pulled their border guards back, and there was a smaller mass migration in 2008. So there is precedent for this, and that could have happened as well.
0: Wow. Todd, thanks for the update. Keep us in the loop on this. That's Todd Bensman with the Heritage Foundation. 710 News Radio 570 WSYR. Let's check traffic and weather together on the 10s. 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
1: 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Right now in Liverpool on Oswego Road between Laurel Lane and Elmcrest Road. Watch for an accident there. Into Whitcollima Road at Northern Boulevard, there's a crash. 690 East, a stop and go between West Street and 81 South downtown. And 81 South, stop and go at the 690 interchange in the Harrison Street off-ramp. Now on the 570 WSYR Weather Center, here's meteorologist Jason Catarina.
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13: Periods of clouds and sun with a thunderstorm in parts of the area this afternoon, a high of 80. Partly cloudy tonight, more comfortable, the low down to 60. Sun, a few clouds, a beautiful day for Friday with the high 78. Then mostly sunny Saturday, gorgeous start to the weekend, the high of 81. Mostly cloudy Sunday, a thunderstorm in the area, a high up to 77. From the Stellar Roofing Weather Center, I'm meteorologist Jason Catarina.
24: Cloudy with some sun poking through and 68 degrees here in downtown Syracuse at News Radio 570 WSYR.
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0: 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Here's Courtney Donahoe.
1: This is a Bloomberg Money Minute. Uber for tweens. The ride-hailing giant is working on offering rides to kids between the ages of 10 and 12. The potential feature would allow adult users to add a tween in that age range to their Uber family profile. The company hasn't yet announced a service, and details about it have not been previously reported. The development represents a continued focus by Uber to expand its customer base beyond adult commuters and travelers. Turning to trading, negotiations between the U.S. and Iran appear to have reached a deadlock. Even as deliberations drag on, stock futures are managing to eke out gains. And the suit is making a comeback. Men are buying suits not just for work, but for social events and to express their personal style, with many opting for more experimental and colorful fabrics. Tailored Brands, which is the owner of Men's Warehouse, closed more than 400 stores when it filed for Chapter 11 in 2020. Last month, the retailer filed for initial public offering. Courtney Donahoe, Bloomberg Radio.
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2: 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Right now in Liverpool, Oswego Road between Laurel Lane and Elmcrest Road, police are on scene of a crash. In DeWitt, Collamer Road at Northern Boulevard, an accident with injuries is being cleared. And in Jamesville, Route 91 at Frank Long Road, police are on scene of an accident there as well. I'm Jeff Wise on Syracuse's breaking news, weather, and traffic station. 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
13: This is Lee Habib, host of Our American Stories. On our next episode, we'll explain how a divided room during the American Revolution found unity in a single prayer. 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
19: Periods of clouds and sun with a thunderstorm in parts of the area this afternoon, a high of 80. Partly cloudy tonight, more comfortable, the low down to 60. Sun, a few clouds, a beautiful day for Friday with the high 78. Then mostly sunny Saturday, gorgeous start to the weekend, the high of 81. Mostly cloudy Sunday, a thunderstorm in the area, the high up to 77. From the Stellar Roofing Weather Center, I'm meteorologist Jason Caterina.
24: Cloudy skies and 68 degrees here in downtown Syracuse at News Radio 570 WSYR.
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0: 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Sports 25 and 55. 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
8: All right, Dave, thanks and good morning. The Buffalo Bills back to practice today after having Wednesday off. Buffalo preparing for the preseason opener Saturday at home versus Carolina, kickoff 1 o'clock. According to head coach John Harbaugh, Odell Beckham Jr. will play in the Giants preseason opener Saturday versus the Minnesota Vikings. Kickoff is at 1 o'clock. Former Giants head coach and Syracuse alum Tom Coughlin made an appearance at SU football practice on Wednesday. SU men's basketball renewing their rivalry with Cornell as they will take on the Big Red Wednesday, November the 18th, inside the JMA Wireless Dome. SU women's basketball, they will open the upcoming season at home against Sacred Heart on Monday, November the 3rd. On the diamond, what a night for Trent Grisham and the Yankees.
22: Grisham, this one to right center field. Did he do it again? Touch him all time!
8: Courtesy of ESPN for Grisham, a pair of homers. He drives in four. The Yankees topping the Mariners as they win 10-5. They'll go for the sweep this afternoon. Max Fried is on the hill. For the Rays, they win again. That is nine straight victories after defeating the Athletics as they roll 8-4. The Red Sox have dropped five in a row as they get upended by the Blue Jays 6-4. The Mets fall to the Braves 6-3. Meanwhile, the Syracuse Mets edging Jacksonville as they win it 10-9. From the Delago Sports Desk, I'm John DeTullio. 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
0: It's 7:30, 67 degrees downtown. I'm Barry V. These are the top stories. More charges in a crash that killed a three-year-old. Four people sent to the hospital after a Manlius crash. And the United Way is looking for book buddies. Details ahead. First, a check of traffic and weather together on the 10s.
18: 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Right now in the town of Onondaga on West Seneca Turnpike near City View Terrace, police are responding to an accident there. Also in DeWitt, Collamer Road at Northern Boulevard, an accident there is also being cleared as well. I'm Jeff Wise on Syracuse's breaking news, weather, and traffic station, News Radio 570 WSYR.
19: Periods of clouds and sun, but a thunderstorm in parts of the area this afternoon, a high of 80. Partly cloudy, more comfortable tonight as we drop down to 60 for a low. Sun, a few clouds, a beautiful day for Friday with the high 78. And a gorgeous start to the weekend Saturday, mostly sunny, the high of 81.
31: News. I'm Gianna Gelosi. White House Press Secretary Caroline Leavitt leaving the administration to spend some more time with her family.
32: The White House indicates there is no controversy regarding Press Secretary Caroline Leavitt's departure. She says being a mother and welcoming a new baby while working in one of the most demanding jobs in the world has been the most rewarding yet challenging season of my life, to say the least.
31: Fox's Madeline Rivera surprised federal hearing tomorrow in the Luigi Mangione case has rumors swirling of a plea deal.
33: So in federal court, he faces two counts of stalking and could spend up to life behind bars if convicted. In state court, he faces murder charges and weapons charges. So what could a federal plea mean for the 28-year-old? Well, if in fact that is why the attorneys are meeting, it could mean that he pleads guilty to one or both of those stalking counts to avoid a federal trial.
31: Fox's Chanley Painter, America's listening to Fox News.
0: Five 570 WSYR News Time is 7:33. The mother of a three-year-old killed in a Syracuse crash last month, now facing charges.
3: Natalie Alejandro is being charged with criminally negligent homicide and the death of her daughter. Her seven-year-old boy was also hurt in the crash, and she, too, was in the SUV driven by her girlfriend, Jasmine Van. Police say Van was going 70 miles an hour when she slammed into a tree. The three-year-old girl was pronounced dead at the scene. Van's facing 17 charges, including manslaughter and DWI. Dave Smith, News Radio, 570 WSYR.
0: Three people were injured in a four-car crash in Manlius yesterday afternoon. Police say the driver of a pickup truck on Green Lakes Road crossed over the median and struck a shed being hauled by a trailer. Debris from the shed hit a third vehicle. The pickup truck then hit a fourth vehicle. The pickup truck driver, his passenger, and the driver of the third vehicle all taken to the hospital. The United Way is looking for more volunteers for its Book Buddies program.
5: The program has grown from about 100 students when it began a decade ago to more than 600 students across the Syracuse School District. Those interested in volunteering with the Book Buddies program can sign up online at cnybookbuddies.org. Joe Lasky, News Radio 570 WSYR.
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6: All right, some money news to talk about. Optimism among U.S. small businesses last month rebounded to the highest level since August 2025, with ambitious hiring plans pushing up sentiment more than any other factor. The National Federation of Independent Business reported this on Tuesday. Let's bring in certified financial planner Ryan Boucher. Ryan, what's the takeaway here?
7: Again, resilient, strong economy. One of the big takeaways from some of the anecdotes and responses from it is how hard it is to find skilled labor. And, you know, we've talked about this, the hope for this administration with the manufacturing boom. Well, we're seeing it, right? We're seeing this reindustrialization with the AI build out, and it's harder and harder to find skilled labor. And, you know, we talk about it as my kid, my oldest is 11, so we still have some time, but, you know, maybe if college isn't the best option, going into these trade schools and unions right now is a great opportunity with this growth and with this build out. Like I said, the demand is high and the supply is pretty low there. So it could be a nice avenue as, some of these kids are getting older and looking out into their future. Low overhanging, school debt and some great opportunities out there.
6: All right. Thanks, Ryan. That's certified financial planner Ryan Boucher. Well, Ford is revving up its U.S. production.
8: The automaker boosting its Lincoln production as it phases out imports from China. The company expects the manufacturing expansion in 2030 to generate thousands of direct and indirect American jobs. Ford didn't disclose how much it plans to invest or identify the plants that would see the additional production. The announcement comes as Ford and other automakers continue to navigate higher costs and uncertainty tied to tariffs. Chris DeMeo, Fox News.
6: A surrogate who refused to abort a baby despite the biological parent's request gives birth in Texas.
10: The surrogate mom, McKenna Ward, was caught up in a multi-state controversy refusing to abide by the biological parent's request, relocating to Texas where she gave birth to baby Gabriel. The infant suffering a congenital heart disease, now undergoing life-saving care. Although she gave birth, Ward cannot, by court order, see or hold the baby. Gary Baumgarten, Fox News.
6: Inmate executions are planned in three different states today.
20: Death row inmates in Tennessee, Alabama, and Oklahoma are scheduled for execution today. And if all three are carried out, it would be the first time since 2010 that three have occurred on the same day in the U.S. Tennessee's planned execution of Anthony Darrell Hines comes 3 months after the attempted execution of another inmate was called off due to problems inserting the lethal injection IV. Hines was convicted of stabbing hotel worker Catherine Jean Jenkins to death in 1985. Alabama is set to execute Jeremy Williams for the 2021 murder of a 5-year-old girl. And Oklahoma plans to execute Carlos Cuesta Rodriguez for the 2003 murder of his girlfriend Olympia Fisher, who had been making plans to end their relationship. Tanya J. Powers, Fox News.
6: Well, on a much lighter note, more than 1 million people are expected to attend the Iowa State Fair that opens its gates today for a 10-day run.
21: A tradition that dates back to 1854, though the Iowa State Fair has moved a bit from Fairfield to Iowa City in Dubuque.
1: to where it's been held for generations, the Des Moines Fairground, where lines of people are expected through August 23rd, with a massive focus on the state's agriculture.
2: Whether it's the butter cow, the fruits and vegetables, the flowers, the vendors. This year we've got a brand new exhibit under the grandstand about America 250, so lots of things for you to see and do.
1: The Iowa State Fair's Jeremy Parsons, it's the fourth largest state fair. Yelp also releasing its top rankings for best state fair foods. Iowa comes in third, behind Wisconsin and Minnesota. Jeff Manosso, Fox News.
0: Hard to believe, but the great New York State Fair starts in 13 days. 7:39, we'll check traffic and weather together on the 10s next.
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18: 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Right now in the town of Onondaga on West Seneca Turnpike near City View Terrace, police are responding to an accident with possible injuries. In DeWitt, Collamer Road at Northern Boulevard, a crash is being cleared, and no delays right now on 81 South at the 690 interchange. Now in the 570 WSYR Weather Center, here's meteorologist Jason Caterina.
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19: Periods of clouds and sun with a thunderstorm in parts of the area this afternoon, a high of 80. Partly cloudy tonight, more comfortable, the low down to 60. Sun, a few clouds, a beautiful day for Friday with the high 78. Then mostly sunny Saturday, gorgeous start to the weekend, the high of 81. Mostly cloudy Sunday, a thunderstorm in the area, a high up to 77. From the Stellar Roofing Weather Center, I'm meteorologist Jason Caterina.
26: A mix of sun and clouds and 68 degrees here in downtown Syracuse at News Radio 570 WSYR.
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0: 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We've been in and out of sunshine this morning. No rain at this point, but parts of southeastern New York getting hammered this morning. Numerous flash flood warnings issued for several counties down in the north New York City area. What is our forecast here in central New York? We'll check traffic and weather together on the 10s. Get an update from AccuWeather here in just a couple of minutes. Well, the head of the EPA says he wants a more than 50% reduction in his budget for next year.
12: EPA Administrator Lee Zeldin says he believes deregulation, including the elimination of greenhouse gas emission standards for vehicles, has resulted in increased manufacturing investment in the U.S.
13: Which has the benefit of creating more jobs, more people working.
12: Zeldin told the Fox News Rundown podcast, staff cuts at the EPA have saved taxpayers $750 million a year.
13: On top of that, through real estate consolidations, canceled grants, we closed an EPA museum that was created during the Biden administration almost no one knew about or even visited.
12: The EPA is now asking for a budget of only a bit more than $4 billion in the next fiscal year. Jessica Rosenthal, Fox News.
0: Well, the FBI ran a secret operation to discredit corruption allegations against the Biden family as Russian disinformation, including allegations that Hunter Biden accepted money from Ukrainian interests in exchange for influence, according to intelligence documents declassified by the Trump White House. Reaction from Fox News legal analyst Greg Jarrett on Hannity.
14: Yeah, I mean, it never made any sense.
1: And, you know, imagine my surprise when I awoke this morning to discover that, you know, apparently I was working for Vladimir Putin, selling Russian propaganda every time I reported on your show the Biden-Ukraine influence scandal, or at least that seems to be the FBI's excuse that they conjured up when they decided to designate me as a conduit of Russian disinformation, as well as John. I'm sure you're on another list, Sean. But it does show you just how devious and malevolent and corrupt the FBI became under Chris Wray and James Comey. The goal here was to sway the 2020 election by smearing anybody who dared to expose the truth about potential influence peddling by the Bidens. And so to accomplish it, the Bureau created this lawless shadow government, highly partisan, actively protecting Biden, persecuting Trump with not one but two counter-intel probes, plus this covert operation that we learned about today. What's amazing to me is how the FBI was able to hide their sleazy schemes for so many years. Thanks to John Solomon, who chairs the task force, it's unraveling. It's being made public. And what we discover is that the FBI appeared to have the goods on Biden and his family, volumes of incriminating evidence, 14 different informants. And instead of pursuing it,

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3: Periods of clouds and sun with a thunderstorm in parts of the area this afternoon, a high of 80. Partly cloudy tonight, more comfortable, the low down to 60. Sun, a few clouds, a beautiful day for Friday with the high 78. Then mostly sunny Saturday, gorgeous start to the weekend, the high of 81. Mostly cloudy Sunday, a thunderstorm in the area, a high up to 77. From the Stellar Roofing Weather Center, I'm meteorologist Jason Caterina.
4: Cloudy skies and 68 degrees here in downtown Syracuse at News Radio 570 WSYR.
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26: 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However, in the case of why also was it closer in Michigan with El Sayed, why was it, closer, or why did Francesca Hung lose by 3,000 votes after she was projected to win by 20? Because behind the scenes, the Democratic Party was running smear campaigns and spending tens of millions of dollars, according to my sources on the ground in both Wisconsin and Michigan that have been telling me that, because they wanted them both to lose. They wanted this lady in Minnesota to lose too.
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29: Hello, Dave, and thank you, Syracuse men's basketball. They are renewing

0: their rivalry with Cornell. They will match up against the Big Red inside the JMA Wireless Dome. That game is slated for Wednesday, November the 18th. Also, Jerry McNamara and his SU Orange, they will take on Rutgers. That game will happen February the 6th at the Barclays Center. Syracuse women's basketball, they will open the upcoming season at home versus Sacred Heart on Monday, November the 3rd. And former Syracuse player and former NFL head coach Tom Coughlin was at SU football practice on Wednesday. Odell Beckham Jr. will play in the Giants preseason opener versus the Vikings. That's according to head coach John Harbaugh. The Bills are back to practice today in preparation for their preseason opener Saturday at home versus Carolina. Trent Grisham homers twice, drives in four. The Yankees top the Mariners, winning 10-5. The Mets were losers to the Braves as they fall 6-3. And the Syracuse Mets, they get the victory over Jacksonville as they roll, winning by the score of 10-9. From the Del Lago Sports Desk, I'm John DeTullio, Sports at 25 and 55, right here, News Radio 570 WSYR.
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15: 67 degrees downtown. It's 8 o'clock. I'm Barry V. These are the top stories. More charges in last month's fatal DWI crash. The CRB back in business. And Madison County says no to a wind farm. Details are ahead. First, a check of traffic and weather together on the 10s.
16: 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Right now in the town of Onondaga on West Seneca Turnpike near City View Terrace, police are on scene of an accident with possible injuries. On 690 eastbound, stop-and-go traffic from Geddes Street to the ramp, 81 South. 81 South also slow at 690 and Harrison Street downtown. I'm Jeff Wise on Syracuse's breaking news, weather, and traffic station. 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
17: Periods of clouds and sun, but a thunderstorm in parts of the area this afternoon, a high of 80. Partly cloudy, more comfortable tonight as we drop down to 60 for a low. Sun, a few clouds, a beautiful day for Friday with the high 78. And a gorgeous start to the weekend Saturday, mostly sunny, the high of 81.
18: Iran says President Trump's wrong.
19: I'm Dave Anthony, Fox News, insisting the Strait of Hormuz remains blocked after months of attacks on ships. The president says the U.S. controls the strait.
20: The goal here is to ensure that Iran never has a nuclear weapon. And ultimately, this is going to be a tiered approach. They have to deal with the Strait of Hormuz first and then ultimately enter into more detailed discussions about Iran's nuclear program. But as it relates to these Gulf countries, there is real concern about the escalation ladder and what happens if major strikes resume against Iran.
19: Fox's Trey Yingst also reports from Tel Aviv.
20: Israel is still carrying out limited strikes in both Lebanon and Gaza. On Wednesday, a senior Hamas commander was killed in one of those strikes.
19: There is also drama in the West Bank.
21: U.S. Ambassador to Israel Mike Huckabee condemning what he calls horrific terror against Palestinians in the West Bank by what he describes as Israeli terrorists after Israeli settlers besieged three Palestinian homes near Nablus, including one belonging to a dual U.S. citizen, trapping residents in their homes using rocks in tents and cutting off water and electricity.
19: That's Fox's Lillian Wu. The Army is investigating why an Apache helicopter crashed during a Fort Hood training flight, killing both soldiers on board. The ACLU is calling this a recipe for harm to the public. Amid all the anti-ICE protests, the Department of Homeland Security is going to provide electric shock gloves to immigration enforcement agents next year. Borders our Tom Holman just told Fox.
22: So the glove is, you know, the latest thing they're looking at to help in situations. You've seen the videos in the past year and a half, the fights on the street where officers are overwhelmed. This would be a tool they can use to make someone compliant.
19: Weeks after Luigi Mangione goes on trial in New York on state murder charges and the shooting death of United's healthcare CEO Brian Thompson, there has been a hearing set up for tomorrow in the federal case against Mangione. He faces stalking charges and a trial on that next year. 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
15: 570 WSYR News Time is 8:03. More charges have been filed in connection with the DWI crash that claimed the life of a child last month. 27-year-old Natalie Alejandro, the mother of 3-year-old Yasmin Chef, has been charged with criminally negligent homicide. Prosecutors say Alejandro knew that 25-year-old Jasmine Van was impaired and did nothing to stop her. Van was already charged with multiple counts, including aggravated vehicular homicide and vehicular manslaughter. The Syracuse Citizens Review Board will start hearing complaints against police again.
23: Board Chairman Donald Johnson made the announcement during yesterday's meeting, saying only city council can stop it from doing its work. They had stopped probing those complaints back in April after a state court ruled against a similar board in Rochester. The investigations are slated to resume on Monday. Joel Lasky, News Radio 570 WSYR.
15: Madison County's Board of Supervisors asking for a denial of a pilot agreement for a wind farm.
24: They want the county's Industrial Development Agency to
0: denied the payment in lieu of tax agreement with Hoffman Falls Wind. The board says the 20-year agreement worth over $30 million in tax breaks is disproportionate to any long-term economic and employment benefits that could come from the project. Hoffman wants to build 18 wind turbines across the towns of Fenner, Nelson, Eaton, and Smithfield. Dave Smith, News Radio, 570 WSYR.
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2: Well, it's been nearly 2 years since voters returned President Trump to office. White House correspondent John Decker joins us. John, let's talk about Trump's approval ratings. Are they good?
3: They're not good. Two polls are indicative of that. They came out this week. One from The Economist magazine. They do it with YouGov, and the president's approval rating at 32%, a 63% disapproval rating. And another poll from Quinnipiac has the president's approval rating at just 35%. So whichever poll that you're looking at, it's pretty clear that the president's approval rating has declined sharply since he was sworn in January of last year. And Dave, that's not a good place to be, you know, heading into the midterm elections less than 3 months away from that. And, of course, Republicans trying to hold on to control of both the House and the Senate.
2: The president has a lot on his plate. It's been a tough year.
3: Yeah, it's been a really tough year for the president, you know, some of it of his own doing, because the U.S. initiated that conflict with Iran. That was in late February. And as a result, we've seen inflation tick higher, including energy prices, oil and gas prices, the average for a gallon of gas now above $4 a gallon all across the country. And, you know, there's no sense that that is going to come down anytime soon, given that the Strait of Hormuz remains essentially shut down.
2: Yeah, some breaking news yesterday. Caroline Leavitt will be stepping down as White House press secretary at the end of the month. What's any idea what the process is to select the next press secretary?
3: Well, the process is up to the president, you know, who he feels comfortable with, who he trusts. You know, that's difficult. To me, there are very few people that tick those two boxes. One name that I'm looking at to see if she is the replacement for Caroline Leavitt is Monica Crowley, who works right now in the Trump administration in a very senior capacity. To me, that would be a good choice, a logical choice for the president. I know he trusts her. He respects her. She is someone that the president does lean on for diplomatic advice from time to time. So that's one name that I'm certainly looking at. There's no rush for the president, but as you mentioned, Caroline Leavitt is indeed stepping down. Her last day will be at the end of this month.
2: How many press secretaries have you dealt with over the years, John?
3: Caroline is the 17th. So whoever replaces Caroline, who's got some big shoes to fill, will be number 18. And, you know, there have been good ones. There have been bad ones. I put Caroline Leavitt certainly up in the top tier of the good press secretaries that I've dealt with.
2: You have a favorite over the years?
3: Tony Snow, the late Tony Snow, I thought was a terrific press secretary for George W. Bush. You know, just so sad he died too soon. But he was very good at his job. He was a former journalist, so he understood the needs of the White House press corps. At the same time, he was very good at communicating the President George W. Bush's policies.
2: Yeah, we didn't have a chance to chat about this yesterday. Earlier in the week, you were on the new Air Force One. What'd you think?
3: Yeah, it's opulent. Certainly, a difference from the Air Force One plane that I've flown on for so many years. It's larger in terms of your space in the press cabin, more like first class seating. It's definitely a step up. One quibble, however, the lavatory for the press is really small, surprisingly small, much smaller than the lavatory on the old Air Force One. And there's nothing you can do about it. It's just the way it is.
2: Yeah. All right. Thank you, John. That's White House correspondent John Decker. Be sure to listen to the White House Briefing Room with John Decker. It is available now on the free iHeartRadio app. It's 8:09. We'll check traffic and weather together on the 10s next.
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16: 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In DeWitt, Collamer Road at Northern Boulevard, an accident there is being cleared. On 690 eastbound, slowdowns for construction between 81 and Teal Ave, and 481 southbound, construction continues from Kirkville Road to 690. I'm Jeff Wise on Syracuse's breaking news, weather, and traffic station, News Radio 570 WSYR.
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17: Periods of clouds and sun with a thunderstorm in parts of the area this afternoon, a high of 80. Partly cloudy tonight, more comfortable, the low down to 60. Sun, a few clouds, a beautiful day for Friday with the high 78. Then mostly sunny Saturday, gorgeous start to the weekend, the high of 81. Mostly cloudy Sunday, a thunderstorm in the area, the high up to 77. From the Stellar Roofing Weather Center, I'm meteorologist Jason Caterina.
31: Partly cloudy and 68 degrees here in downtown Syracuse at News Radio 570 WSYR.
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36: 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All right, my life used to run on two things, caffeine and
0: bad decisions that at the time actually seemed like a good idea. Don't get me wrong, I still love my caffeine, but we've all made choices, and that is exactly why I liked Awaken 180, because with weight loss, the hardest part isn't some magical secret, it's the endless thinking. You know what I'm talking about. What can I eat? How much? When? Then you get hungry, and suddenly you're negotiating with yourself. It's like a hostage situation or something. Awaken 180 takes that part off your plate. Clear plan, real coaching, weekly adjustment, real results. You don't need a government grant or a scientific study to know this. When you remove the chaos, people actually stick with it like I did. And I'm not done yet. The best part is it fits in my real life. You don't have to become a different person. You just need a better system than I'll start on Monday. I dropped 40 pounds with Awaken 180 and I've kept every pound off. 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
2: It's 8:17 here at News Radio 570, WSYR, Dave Allen in Syracuse's Morning News. Well, we haven't seen any rain here in Syracuse this morning. We've been bouncing back and forth between clouds and sunshine. Downstate, southeast New York, getting hammered with some heavy rain this morning. In fact, a number of flash flood warnings were issued by the National Weather Service. We'll check traffic and weather together on the 10s, get an update from AccuWeather here in just a couple of minutes. Well, just what is the status of the construction of the new White House ballroom?
19: Well, the ballroom itself is supposed to be halted, but then you start dividing things up here. Yes, the ballroom. So that would be the upper level. So whether or not work is continuing on the basement level and what's happening in the foundations with some of the military work we believe that's happening and some of the security measures all going into place, some of that may be allowed to move forward. But this is likely going to get up to the U.S. Supreme Court for them to decide about the ballroom. But it's also just important to note, about a third of all this roughly $1 billion in projects are being paid for by private donations. So about two-thirds is being left to the taxpayer.
2: That's our national correspondent, Rory O'Neill. It's a hot topic reaction from a listener using the Red Talkback mic on iHeartRadio.
20: Dave, who the hell cares if Congress approves the money for the ballroom? These people are a freaking joke anyways. They're just going to tie it up in litigation for 10 years and nothing would ever get done. The best thing you could do is just jump in it, start it, and just do it. So what if you take money from the CIA or the Secret Service or whoever? It's a big sponge of money-spending scumbags in Washington anyways. Fix the effing White House, you piece of crap.
2: 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It's 818 News Radio 570 WSYR. Let's get some money news. Here's Courtney Donahoe.
21: This is a Bloomberg Money Minute. Anthropic is said to be in talks to buy Descartes AI for about $6 billion. Descartes makes so-called world models, which aim to simulate the physical world, as well as software that can reduce the cost of training artificial intelligence by helping chips work more efficiently. Stocks are trading near record highs as Wall Street looks ahead to this morning's producer price report for further clues on the path of Federal Reserve interest rates. The data can serve as a leading indication of consumer inflation. S&P futures are in the green. And backup cameras are supposed to make driving safer, but they're becoming a major source of headaches for car owners. Nearly 2,000 complaints have been filed with auto safety regulators over glitchy rearview cameras. Meantime, automakers have recalled about 21 million vehicles for camera problems since the technology became mandatory 8 years ago. Faulty cameras have ranked in the top 10 most troublesome vehicle features every year since 2022. Courtney Donahoe, Bloomberg Radio.
2: All right, it's 820 News Radio 570 WSYR. Is there rain in the forecast? It sure looks like it. Let's check traffic and weather together on the 10s. Here's Jeff Wise.
7: 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In DeWitt, Colima Road at Northern Boulevard, an accident there is being cleared. On 690 eastbound, slowdowns for construction between 81 and Teal Ave, and 481 southbound, construction continues from Kirkville Road to 690. I'm Jeff Wise on Syracuse's breaking news, weather, and traffic station, News Radio 570 WSYR.
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17: Periods of clouds and sun with a thunderstorm in parts of the area this afternoon, a high of 80. Partly cloudy tonight, more comfortable, the low down to 60. Sun, a few clouds, a beautiful day for Friday with the high 78. Then mostly sunny Saturday, gorgeous start to the weekend, the high of 81. Mostly cloudy Sunday, a thunderstorm in the area, a high up to 77. From the Stellar Roofing Weather Center, I'm meteorologist Jason Caterina.
35: Cloudy and 70 degrees here in downtown Syracuse at News Radio 570 WSYR.
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1: If you're hearing this, you should be concerned about the Asian longhorned beetle, an invasive species that's destroying our trees. 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
0: Look up, look down, look around. Look up, look down, look around. In the trees and on the ground, 'cause the ALB must be found.
1: Some signs of the ALB are dime-sized holes on tree trunks, a sawdust-like material called frass, and the beetle itself, with a long black body and white spots.
0: Look up, look down, look around. Look up, look down, look around. In the trees and on the ground, 'cause the ALB must be found.
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3: All right, thanks again, Dave, and good morning. Former Syracuse player and former Giants head coach Tom Coughlin was at SU football practice on Wednesday. Of course, the Orange kicking off their season Saturday, November the 5th at home versus New Hampshire. The Bills back to practice today in preparation for the preseason opener. Saturday versus Carolina. Kickoff is scheduled for 1 o'clock. SU men's basketball renewing their rivalry with Cornell. The game will happen Wednesday, November the 18th, inside the JMA Wireless Dome. And the SU women's basketball team, they will open their season at home against Sacred Heart on Monday, November the 3rd. The Mets were losers to the Braves as they fall 6-3. Meanwhile, the Yankees rally again and beat the Mariners.
4: That one is going towards the gap. It's going to get down. Lombard quickly to second, now to third. He's being waved in. That's a double. That's the Yankee lead. It's now 6-5. Grisham follows his homer with an RBI double.
3: Courtesy of ESPN for Trent Grisham. Two homers. He drives in four. The Yankees topping the Mariners 10-5 as New York scores seven unanswered runs. They'll go for the sweep this afternoon. Max Fried is on the hill. The Rays win again. Nine straight W's. They top the Athletics. They win 8-4. And the Syracuse Mets edging Jacksonville. Your final count, 10-9. From the Del Lago Sports Desk, I'm John DiTullio. 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
2: Downtown, 67 degrees. It's 8:30. I'm Barry B. These are the top stories. The mother now charged in a fatal DWI crash. The CRB will resume its work. And a Phoenix man charged with child porn. The details are ahead. First, let's get a check of traffic and weather together on the 10s.
23: 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On 481 southbound, construction continues from Kirkville Road to 690. 690 West is moving well through construction from Teal Ave to Townsend Street. And right now, no problems downtown on 81 South at the 690 interchange and the Harrison Street off-ramp. Now on the 570 WSYR Weather Center, here's meteorologist Jason Caterina.
24: Periods of clouds and sun, but a thunderstorm in parts of the area this afternoon, a high of 80. Partly cloudy, more comfortable tonight as we drop down to 60 for a low. Sun, a few clouds, a beautiful day for Friday with the high 78. And a gorgeous start to the weekend Saturday, mostly sunny, the high of 81.
25: News. I'm CJ Papa. President Trump searching for a new White House press secretary now that Caroline Leavitt says she's leaving at the end of the month. White House Deputy Chief of Staff for Policy Stephen Miller speaking to Fox.
26: She has served this president so well, this administration so well, this country so well, and very importantly, she's been a role model to millions and millions of young women all across this country.
25: Fox's Peter Ducey at the White House with the president's reaction.
27: Caroline will now be one of my top outside advisors and an influential voice within the Republican Party as we work to defy history and conclusively win the midterm elections.
25: Flooding and fog closing or delaying schools in parts of Indiana drenched by storms over the past 2 days. More than 250,000 power outages remain this morning statewide. 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
2: 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The mother now being charged in the DWI crash that claimed the life of a child last month.
28: 27-year-old Natalie Alejandro, the mother of 3-year-old Yasmin Schaaf, has been charged with criminally negligent homicide. Prosecutors say Alejandro put her daughter and 7-year-old son, who was injured in that crash July 31st, in danger. It's alleged that Alejandro knew 25-year-old Yasmin Van was impaired by alcohol and did nothing to stop her. Van was previously charged with several counts, including aggravated vehicular homicide and vehicular manslaughter. The district attorney says Alejandro and Van are in a relationship. Jolaski, News Radio 570 WSYR.
2: The Syracuse Citizens Review Board will start hearing complaints against police again. Board Chairman Donald Johnson says only city council can stop it from doing its work. They had stopped probing those complaints in April after a state court ruled against a similar board in Rochester. an Oswego County man being charged with child pornography.
0: State police say 20-year-old Brian Wood of Phoenix posed as a young boy on a social media platform and asked a 12-year-old girl in Ohio for inappropriate pictures. He also sent her some of him. Troopers say Wood repeatedly communicated with the victim in an inappropriate sexual manner. Dave Smith, News Radio 570 WSYR.
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1: All right, thanks, Barry. Well, this will be fun. Nominations are officially open for the 2026 Central and Northern New York Real Heroes Celebration. It's great to welcome Central and Northern New York Executive Director Kathy Harder with the American Red Cross. Kathy, good morning. How are you?
3: Good morning, Dave. I'm good. How are you?
1: I'm doing great. I appreciate your time this morning. This is a fun event, and I love hearing about how this works. We're looking for folks to nominate local heroes for this event. Walk us through the process. What do we need to know?
3: Well, we've got 7 different hero categories. We're looking for folks that have been a blood services hero. By the way, my interview with you a couple weeks ago generated a lot of interest, and we're working through this blood crisis. But people who donate a lot of blood, people who, you know, come through in the blood services area, we're looking for stories like that. Disaster services, people who've helped other people, military heroes, emergency services heroes, and then just the everyday average Good Samaritan hero, somebody who steps up when they didn't have to, it wasn't part of their job, they just saw a need and jumped right in. And we have an award for an adult and a youth in the Good Samaritan hero nominations. So it really does recognize those folks in our community that are stepping up every day to help us.
1: Yep. The deadline for nominations is when?
3: It is August 17th.
1: All right. And then
3: coming up.
1: The event is in November. Where's the event this year, Kathy?
3: The event this year is going to be at Traditions at the Links at Erie Village, and it's going to be a lunch, and we do a great job. Get you in at noon and out by 1.
1: That's nice. I was, I don't know how this happened, but I was very honored to be named the Blood, what was it, Blood Services Real Hero.
3: Blood Services Hero,
1: yep. And what a nice event. I was just, I was so touched and so emotional to be honored and recognized. It's a great event. It's a lot of fun. Kathy, you're the new executive director with the American Red Cross Central and Northern New York.
3: Sir.
1: You getting settled in?
3: Sir. I am. It's such a good organization, and there's so many good people here. The volunteers are fantastic. They, as you know, they do 90% of the work around here. So we really, really couldn't survive without our volunteers.
1: That's awesome. Kathy, I appreciate your time this morning. We'll do it again soon. That's Kathy Harder, the Executive Director with the American Red Cross for Central and Northern New York. And for more information about how to nominate a real hero for the 2026 Central Northern New York Real Heroes Celebration, check out our 570 WSIR Facebook page. It's 8:39. We'll check traffic and weather together on the 10s next.
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23: 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On 481 southbound, construction continues from Kirkville Road to 690. 690 west is moving well through construction from Teal Ave to Townsend Street. And right now, no problems downtown on 81 south at the 690 interchange and the Harrison Street off-ramp. Now on the 570 WSYR Weather Center, here's meteorologist Jason Caterina.
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24: Periods of clouds and sun with a thunderstorm in parts of the area this afternoon, a high of 80. Partly cloudy tonight, more comfortable, the low down to 60. Sun, a few clouds, a beautiful day for Friday with the high 78. Then mostly sunny Saturday, gorgeous start to the weekend, the high of 81. Mostly cloudy Sunday, a thunderstorm in the area, the high up to 77. From the Stellar Roofing Weather Center, I'm meteorologist Jason Caterina.
11: Mostly cloudy and 70 degrees here in downtown Syracuse at News Radio 570 WSYR.
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1: 8:46 here at News Radio 570 WSYR. Dave Allen on Syracuse's Morning News. I want to bring in John DiTullio. John, we keep hearing about Bills fans being upset about these obstructed views in the new Highmark Stadium. Just how bad is it, John?
15: Dave, first off, good morning. Great to be back with you. Listen, the fact that Pete Quelle, the Bills COO, had to have a conference call Monday with reporters tells you that, A, they're taking it seriously, and that there are enough complaints. I've heard from several season ticket holders that felt misled. They had obstructed views. And the fact that they all have skin in the game because of the PSLs, I understand their frustration and they're angry, and they felt that they have been lied to by the Buffalo Bills.
1: I'm seeing more and more photos, and some of these pictures are unbelievable. How bad the views are.
15: Some, you know, the Bills came out and said, "Well, those aren't seats that are for games; those would be seats for concerts." Okay, they said just under less than 1% of people are upset. Well, if you have 60,000 PSLs, then you're looking at just maybe around 500 to 600 people. You know, for me, Dave, that's a lot of people that have filed complaints against the Buffalo Bills. So what should have been a celebration has turned into a nightmare here for the Buffalo Bills. The PR has just been disastrous. And another off-season misstep, if you want to say, by the Buffalo Bills.
1: It's a shame. What are we in for on Saturday?
15: Well, Joe Brady's going to speak later today, so we're going to find out how much the starters are going to play. Jim Leonard seems to think, their DC, that the first team will probably go first quarter, maybe 10 to 15 snaps, and I think we expect to see Josh Allen in the offense at least get a series or two Saturday versus Carolina, but we'll know for sure later today when Joe Brady speaks.
1: You getting a sense of what we're in for this season?
15: I think it's going to be a lot of fun. I think defensively they're going to be aggressive, they're going to blitz, and offensively I think they're even going to be more aggressive now that Joe Brady, who was the OC, is now the head coach. The one guy who's had a phenomenal camp has been DJ Moore. The chemistry is there, the deep ball from Josh Allen is there. I think you're going to see an explosive offense that people we've talked to, they're going to throw the ball, quote, all over the yard under first-year head coach Joe Brady.
1: All right. Thank you, John. That's John DiTullio. We'll get more sports with John coming up here in just a few minutes at 8:55 this morning. It's 8:48 News Radio 570 WSYR. Switch gears, get some money news. Here's Courtney Donahoe.
18: This is a Bloomberg Money Minute. Home Depot CEO is stepping away temporarily for medical leave as the home improvement giant navigates a tough housing market. Ted Decker is expected back within a few months, with two longtime executives taking the reins in the meantime. Decker has spent more than two decades at the company and became CEO 4 years ago. High mortgage rates have kept homeowners from spending on big renovation projects.
4: Traders are focused on the Middle East, with the U.S. and Iran deadlocked, and the military campaign against Iran has so far failed to force the regime to capitulate. Still, S&P futures are seeing gains. And sports betting is increasingly competing with traditional investing for attention. More than a quarter of Gen Z investors say they see gambling on sports as part of their long-term financial strategy, according to a survey by personal finance platform Betterment. About 26% of Gen Z investors say they treat sports betting as a deliberate, ongoing component of their financial plans. Courtney Donahoe, Bloomberg Radio.
1: 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Sure looks like rain. What is the forecast? Let's check traffic and weather together on the 10s. Here's Jeff Wise.
7: 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Right now, 690 East between Bridge Street and 481. Police are on scene of an accident there. Also, construction delays on 690 Eastbound between 81 and Teal Ave. And 481 southbound construction continues from Kirkville Road to 690. I'm Jeff Wise on Syracuse's breaking news, weather, and traffic station, News Radio 570 WSYR.
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5: I don't believe in all this green bull crap, okay? 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I'm just not interested, okay? I don't want to save the planet. I don't believe in the stories you're peddling. But getting back to electric cars, I do believe in being a good steward of your family's transportation dollar. And to be honest with you, I got a new sponsor who sells used electric cars. And so I have looked into used electric cars, like, is this something I could encourage people to look at in good conscience? And this is not about that sponsor or about any other business, but it is interesting that the fuel cost for a four-door sedan right now, gasoline-powered, is about 15, 16, 17 cents per mile. The fluctuation because of the recent up and down in gasoline prices. If you charge an electric car at your home between 9 p.m. and in the morning when the rates are lower or on the weekend, the fuel cost ends up being about 5 cents per mile. So the fuel cost for an electric vehicle is about one-third of the fuel cost for a gasoline vehicle. Now, I drive a gasoline-powered truck and probably will for the rest of my life. But we all have different lives. We all have different, you know, circumstances. We all have different needs. And, you know, I see these people driving down the road in their electric cars and look at it from a math standpoint. I can kind of see where some of them are coming from. So I'm sorry. I don't believe in your green bullcrap, right? You're not saving the planet by the car you drive. But you might be saving some money, and that I do believe in, and that I can respect.
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6: All right, Dave, thanks, and good morning. The Buffalo Bills back to practice today after having Wednesday off. Buffalo preparing for the preseason opener Saturday at home versus Carolina, kickoff 1 o'clock. According to head coach John Harbaugh, Odell Beckham Jr. will play in the Giants preseason opener Saturday versus the Minnesota Vikings. Kickoff is at 1 o'clock. Former Giants head coach and Syracuse alum Tom Coughlin made an appearance at SU football practice on Wednesday. SU men's basketball renewing their rivalry with Cornell as they will take on the Big Red Wednesday, November the 18th, inside the JMA Wireless Dome. SU women's basketball, they will open the upcoming season at home against Sacred Heart on Monday, November the 3rd. On the diamond, what a night for Trent Grisham and the Yankees.
7: Grisham, this one to right center field. Did he do it again? Touch of all time!
6: Courtesy of ESPN, for Grisham, a pair of homers. He drives in four. The Yankees topping the Mariners as they win 10-5. They'll go for the sweep this afternoon. Max Fried is on the hill. For the Rays, they win again. That is 9 straight victories after defeating the Athletics as they roll 8-4. The Red Sox have dropped 5 in a row as they get upended by the Blue Jays 6-4. The Mets fall to the Braves 6-3. Meanwhile, the Syracuse Mets edging Jacksonville as they win it 10-9. From the Del Lago Sports Desk, I'm John DiTullio. Sports at 25 and 55 right here. 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
4: It's 9 o'clock, 67 degrees downtown. I'm Barry V. These are the top stories. More charges in a crash that killed a three-year-old. Four people sent to the hospital after a Manlius crash. And the United Way is looking for book buddies. Details ahead. First, a check of the latest forecast.
5: 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Watch for a disabled vehicle in a bad spot as you make your way through that stretch. Also, construction slowdowns on 690 eastbound between the 81 Interchange and Teal Ave. I'm Jeff Wise on Syracuse's breaking news, weather, and traffic station, News Radio 570 WSYR.
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7: Periods of clouds and sun, but a thunderstorm in parts of the area this afternoon, a high of 80. Partly cloudy, more comfortable tonight as we drop down to 60 for a low. Sun, a few clouds, a beautiful day for Friday with the high 78. And a gorgeous start to the weekend Saturday, mostly sunny, the high of 81.
8: Any ships that want to go through the Strait of Hormuz need permission. I'm Dave Anthony, Fox News. That's what Iran's top joint military command just said after months of attacks on ships. This the day after the president insisted the U.S. controls the strait.
9: With no diplomatic breakthroughs, tension remains high across the Middle East as questions loom about the future of the region and whether or not a deal can be reached on this critical waterway. The Persian Gulf Strait Authority, an Iranian government agency, said Wednesday claims in repeated posts by U.S. officials that the Strait of Hormuz is no longer blocked do not change the reality. The Strait of Hormuz remains blocked and will not be reopened until Iran's conditions are accepted.
8: Fox's Trey Yingston, Tel Aviv. Oil prices are down more than 2%, but at the gas pump, a 4-cent increase today. AAA's national average for regular $4.07 a gallon is the highest price in August ever. We just got another tame inflation update.
10: Inflation remained tame at the wholesale level. The PPI was flat.
8: In addition to no change in producer prices from June, Fox's Ginny Cassola reports the annual rate fell.
10: For the year ending in July, the PPI moderated to 4.7%.
8: The Army is trying to figure out what went horribly wrong on an Apache helicopter training flight that went down after takeoff from Fort Hood, killing both soldiers on board.
11: It was crashed into a field. You could tell it was a violent crash.
8: So violent, Bell County Sheriff Spokesman Cliff Coleman says it sparked a fire, forcing people to evacuate some homes. Luigi Mangione returns to court tomorrow in New York City, a hearing set up in the federal case against him weeks before Mangione goes on trial in state court, charged with murder in the 2024 shooting death of UnitedHealthcare CEO Brian Thompson.
12: There were reports at federal plea discussions earlier this summer, but those talks didn't go anywhere. So in federal court, he faces two counts of stalking and could spend up to life behind bars if convicted.
8: Fox's Chainley Painter. Somebody in Illinois may soon quit their job after striking it rich. The Powerball ticket they bought at a gas station in Quincy is worth just over $1 billion. 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
4: 570 WSYR News Time is 9:03. The mother of a three-year-old killed in a Syracuse crash last month, now facing charges.
13: Natalie Alejandro is being charged with criminally negligent homicide and the death of her daughter. Her seven-year-old boy was also hurt in the crash, and she, too, was in the SUV driven by her girlfriend, Jasmine Van. Police say Van was going 70 miles an hour when she slammed into a tree. The three-year-old girl was pronounced dead at the scene. Van's facing 17 charges, including manslaughter and DWI. Dave Smith, News Radio, 570 WS. WSYR.
4: Three people were injured in a four-car crash in Manlius yesterday afternoon. Police say the driver of a pickup truck on Green Lakes Road crossed over the median and struck a shed being hauled by a trailer. Debris from the shed hit a third vehicle. The pickup truck then hit a fourth vehicle. The pickup truck driver, his passenger, and the driver of the third vehicle all taken to the hospital. The United Way is looking for more volunteers for its Book Buddies program.
14: The program has grown from about 100 students when it began a decade ago to more than 600 students across the Syracuse School District. 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

0: second. Anthropic says the watermark will travel with the text when it's copied and pasted. Tech Report, I'm Mark Mayfield.
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3: 67 degrees downtown. It's 9:30. I'm Barry B. These are the top stories. More charges in last month's fatal DWI crash. The CRB back in business. And Madison County says no to a wind farm. All that and more straight ahead on News Radio 570 WSYR.
4: Pelosi, a big shakeup at the White House. Caroline Leavitt leaving her post as press secretary at the end of the month to focus on taking care of her kids.
5: The president says Caroline will now be one of my top outside advisors and an influential voice within the Republican Party as we work to defy history and conclusively win the midterm elections.
4: Fox's Peter Ducey at the White House. Now, the Department of Homeland Security is going to provide electric shock gloves to immigration enforcement agents. Border Czar Tom Homan told Fox.
6: So the glove is, you know, the latest thing they're looking at to help in situations. You've seen the videos in the past year and a half, the fights on the street where officers are overwhelmed. This would be a tool they can use to make someone compliant.
4: But the ACLU is calling all of this a recipe for harm to the public. 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
3: WSYR News Time is 9:33. More charges have been filed in connection with a DWI crash that claimed the life of a child last month. 27-year-old Natalie Alejandro, the mother of 3-year-old Yasmin Sheff, has been charged with criminally negligent homicide. Prosecutors say Alejandro knew that 25-year-old Jasmine Van was impaired and did nothing to stop her. Van was already charged with multiple counts, including aggravated vehicular homicide and vehicular manslaughter. The Syracuse Citizens Review Board will start hearing complaints against police again.
7: Board Chairman Donald Johnson made the announcement during yesterday's meeting, saying only city council can stop it from doing its work. They had stopped probing those complaints back in April after a state court ruled against a similar board in Rochester. The investigations are slated to resume on Monday. Joe Lasky, News Radio 570 WSYR.
3: Madison County's Board of Supervisors asking for a denial of a pilot agreement for a wind farm.
8: They want the county's Industrial Development Agency to deny the payment in lieu of tax agreement with Hoffman Falls Wind. The board says the 20-year agreement worth over $30 million in tax breaks is disproportionate to any long-term economic and employment benefits that could come from the project. Hoffman wants to build 18 wind turbines across the towns of Fenner, Nelson, Eaton, and Smithfield. Dave Smith, News Radio 570 WSYR.
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8: Downtown, 67 degrees. It's 10 o'clock. I'm Barry B. These are the top stories. More charges in a crash that killed a three-year-old. Four people sent to the hospital after a Manlius crash. And the United Way looking for book buddies. Details ahead. First, a check of the latest forecast.
9: 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On 690 eastbound between Bridge Street and 481, there is an accident there being cleared. 690 eastbound stop-and-go traffic due to construction between 81 and Teal Ave. And 481 southbound construction continues between Kirkville Road and 690. I'm Jeff Wise on Syracuse's breaking news, weather, and traffic station, News Radio 570 WSYR.
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11: A mix of clouds and sun with a thunderstorm in parts of the area this afternoon, the high of 80. Partly cloudy tonight, the low down to 60. Then sun, a few clouds Friday, beautiful day with a high of 78. Gorgeous start to the weekend too, Saturday mostly sunny, the high of 81.
12: Drama in the West Bank.
13: I'm Dave Anthony, Fox News. Israel's military has relocated a Palestinian man who'd been trapped inside his home for days, surrounded by Jewish settlers, who U.S. Ambassador to Israel Mike Huckabee called terrorists.
14: Huckabee, who's voiced support for Israeli settlements in the occupied West Bank, making the unusually critical comments after Israeli settlers besieged three Palestinian homes near Nablus, including one belonging to a dual U.S. citizen, trapping residents in their homes using rocks and tents and cutting off water and electricity. Huckabee posting on X, "There's no excuse for such thuggish behavior.
13: That's Fox's Lillian Wu. Israel's also continuing to attack Hezbollah in Lebanon and Hamas in Gaza, killing one of the terror group's senior commanders. As the standoff continues over the Strait of Hormuz, Iran's Joint Military Command said today that no vessel gets through without their permission, after months of attacks disrupting oil and other shipping.
12: Iran's foreign minister also says the U.S. has long miscalculated due to intelligence failures, now an even bigger miscalculation on the Strait of Hormuz. This came after President Trump posted yesterday on Truth Social, saying in part the USA has total control over the Strait of Hormuz. Our naval blockade is being called by everyone a wall of steel. Still less than 10% of the average number of pre-war vessels are passing through the strait.
13: Fox's Trey Yingston, Tel Aviv. There's more ICE controversy potentially coming after all the protests over immigration raids. The Department of Homeland Security plans to provide ICE with gloves that can deliver electric shocks to deal with anyone not complying. Border's Czar Tom Homan tells Fox.
15: ICE officer assaults are higher than any other federal law enforcement agency in the nation. So they're just trying to protect themselves.
13: But Democrats don't like it.
16: Of course we are outraged.
13: New York Attorney General Letitia James vows if anyone gets hurt by these shock gloves, the state will take action. America's listening to Fox News.
8: 570 WSYR News Time is 10:03. The mother now being charged in the DWI crash that claimed the life of a child last month.
17: 27-year-old Natalie Alejandro, the mother of 3-year-old Yasmin Shaff, has been charged with criminally negligent homicide. Prosecutors say Alejandro put her daughter and 7-year-old son, who was injured in that crash July 31st, in danger. It's alleged that Alejandro knew 25-year-old Yasmin Van was impaired by alcohol and did nothing to stop her. Van was previously charged with several counts, including aggravated vehicular homicide and vehicular manslaughter. The district attorney says Alejandro and Van are in a relationship. Jolaski, News Radio 570 WSYR.
8: The Syracuse Citizens Review Board will start hearing complaints against police again. Board Chairman Donald Johnson says only city council can stop it from doing its work. They had stopped probing those complaints in April after a state court ruled against a similar board in Rochester. An Oswego County man being charged with child pornography.
18: State police say 20-year-old Brian Wood of Phoenix posed as a young boy on a social media platform and asked a 12-year-old girl in Ohio for inappropriate pictures. He also sent her some of him. Troopers say Wood repeatedly communicated with the victim in an inappropriate sexual manner. Dave Smith, News Radio 570 WSYR.
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0: 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They are both recommending Relief Factor to friends as a way to enjoy things they love again. I know that feeling. 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
5: What's the doomsday clock, Josh?
6: So the doomsday clock is a metaphorical clock that is overseen by the Bulletin of Atomic Scientists. It's a graphic representation of how close humanity is to self-inflicted disaster.
5: They moved the second hand on the clock forward to 89 seconds to midnight, which means it's the closest that clock has ever been to midnight since they started.
6: In 1947, when the U.S. and Russia were starting the Cold War, it was 7 minutes to midnight. We're now less than 2 minutes away from midnight. The furthest away it was from midnight was 1991, after the Soviet Union dissolved. It was all the way back from 17 minutes to midnight.
5: I think it's a valuable thing because it just raises awareness every year with people. Just another thing to kind of say, hey, like, we're not headed in the right direction as humanity goes.
6: All these things that have been developing for a while have been accelerated because of the threat multiplier of misinformation and disinformation and conspiracy theories.
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9: Overcast 76 at 11 o'clock. I'm Dave Smith, and these are the top stories. 11 people displaced after a house fire in Syracuse's west side yesterday. Salve police and Onondaga County deputies trying to figure out who fired some shots at a house and vehicle in Salve. And a military helicopter crash has left two U.S. soldiers dead in Texas. Details ahead. First traffic and weather together.
10: 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I'm Kenny Dees on Syracuse's breaking news, weather, and traffic station, News Radio 570 WSYR.
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13: A mix of clouds and sun with a thunderstorm in parts of the area this afternoon. The high of 80. Partly cloudy tonight. The low down to 60. Then sun, a few clouds Friday. Beautiful day with a high of 78. Gorgeous start to the weekend too. Saturday mostly sunny. The high of 81.
14: It has Democrats even more upset at ICE. I'm Dave Anthony, Fox News. A Homeland Security plan to provide immigration officers with electric shock gloves next year. The ACLU calls that a recipe for public harm. New York Attorney General Letitia James says if anyone in her state is injured by those gloves...
15: Obviously, there will be a private right of action, as well as action from the state of New York. You can best be assured of that.
14: But Borders' our Tom Homan tells Fox it's a needed tool amid all the anti-ICE protests and anger over immigration raids.
16: You've seen the videos in the past year and a half, the fights on the street where officers are overwhelmed. This would be a tool they can use to make someone compliant.
17: The glove, or generated low output voltage emitter, is designed to deliver a pain stimulus up to 380 volts. The Kentucky company that makes it, Compliant Technologies, says it can help an officer gain compliance in seconds.
14: Fox's Mike Tobin. Iran's again insisting it controls the Strait of Hormuz. That after President Trump again claimed the U.S. controls the waterway, Iran's Joint Military Command vows no ship can go through without permission.
18: The focus on Iran comes as we're also tracking developments between Israel and Lebanon. Talks are set to resume in September in Rome, aimed at normalizing ties between the two countries and disarming Iran-backed Hezbollah. Still, details have to be worked out about proposed security zones.
14: Fox's Trey Yingston, Tel Aviv. In the West Bank, Israel's military remains in conflict with Jewish settlers. The U.S. ambassador calls them terrorists for a conflict with some Palestinians surrounding their homes, trapping them inside, cutting off water and electricity. One Palestinian man trapped for days did get out today with the help of Israeli soldiers. As the Russia and Ukraine war continues, Poland's prime minister says they've thwarted a Russian plot to kill a Ukrainian-American citizen in Warsaw. A tropical storm has just formed in the Pacific named Lala, and by this weekend it could hit Hawaii.
19: People are preparing for what could be another, perhaps, landfall, whether tropical storm or hurricane.
14: Fox Weather's Craig Herrera. 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
9: 570 WSR News. Time is 11:03. 11 people, 6 adults and 5 children, are displaced after a house fire in Syracuse's west side yesterday.
20: Crews were called out to a 2.5-story house on Emerson Avenue at around 7:30. They were told to fight the blaze from outside, but instead they continued to battle inside the structure and had it knocked down within about 25 minutes. No one was injured. An unknown pet was treated at the scene. Both apartments inside the building were significantly damaged. There's no word on what caused that fire. Joe Lasky, News Radio 570 WSYR.
9: Salve Police and Onondaga County deputies are trying to find out who fired off several shots at a house and a vehicle in Salve. Police were called out to an area near the intersection of Woods Road and Charles Avenue around 3 this morning. They found bullet holes in the home and vehicle. Nobody was injured. 3 people were injured in a 4-vehicle crash in Manlius yesterday afternoon. Police say a pickup truck was going east on Green Lakes Road when it crossed the median and struck a shed that was being hauled by a trailer going west. Debris from the shed hit a 3rd vehicle, and then the pickup continued traveling in the westbound lane and struck a 4th vehicle. The pickup truck driver, his passenger, and the driver of a 3rd vehicle was hospitalized with non-life-threatening injuries. Syracuse Citizens Review Board will start investigating complaints against police again. Board Chairman Donald Johnson made that announcement yesterday, saying only the city council can stop the CRB from doing its work. CRB will be back in action starting Monday. Your next news at 11:30, breaking news anytime on Syracuse Breaking News, Weather, and Traffic Station, News Radio 570 WSYR on 106.9 FM.
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6: Partly sunny and 78 at 12 o'clock. I'm Dave Smith. These are the top stories. Police investigating a shooting in Solvay early this morning. Utica police now know the identity of a body they found about 2 months ago. And a key inflation measure was unchanged in July. Details ahead. First, traffic and weather together.
7: 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The 481 southbound on-ramp from eastbound Kirkville Road at exit 5, that on-ramp is closed. And 81 south into downtown from the thruway to the 690 split, everything is moving up to speed. I'm Kenny Dees on Syracuse's breaking news, weather, and traffic station, News Radio 570, WSYR.
8: A mix of clouds and sun with a thunderstorm in parts of the area this afternoon. The high of 80. Partly cloudy tonight. The low down to 60. Then sun, a few clouds Friday. Beautiful day with a high of 78. Gorgeous start to the weekend too. Saturday mostly sunny. The high of 81.
9: A call from Congress for explanations. I'm Lisa Brady, Fox News. Some Senate Democrats pressing the Trump administration for answers about concern over conditions and morale on the USS Abraham Lincoln, which has now been deployed to the Middle East for more than 250 days after an extension because of the conflict with Iran. War Secretary Pete Hegseth reportedly saying conditions are being misrepresented. The Wall Street Journal is reporting another aircraft carrier is being sent to replace the Lincoln as part of a previously scheduled rotation plan.
10: With no diplomatic breakthrough, tension remains high across the Middle East. There are still major questions about the Strait of Hormuz and if a deal can be reached to open this critical waterway.
9: Fox's Trey Yingst in Tel Aviv. Both the U.S. and Iran claiming to control the strait. It's execution day in three states, beginning in Oklahoma, where Carlos Cuesta Rodriguez has just been put to death for the 2003 murder of his girlfriend, Olympia Fisher. Two others later today.
11: Tennessee's planned execution of Anthony Darrell Hines comes 3 months after the attempted execution of another inmate was called off due to problems inserting the lethal injection IV. Hines was convicted of stabbing hotel worker Catherine Jean Jenkins to death in 1985. Alabama is set to execute Jeremy Williams for the 2021 murder of a 5-year-old girl.
9: Fox's Tanya J. Powers. The last time three executions happened on the same day was in 2010. Hawaii on alert now that Tropical Storm Lala has formed some 700 miles southeast of the Big Island, where a hurricane watch is issued.
12: The bad weather will arrive at the Big Island of Hawaii late Friday and then spread across the Hawaiian island chain over the weekend. Winds are forecast to be at top-end tropical storm strength at the surface, but on the mountains, hurricane-force gusts are very likely and torrential rain that will cause flooding.
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6: WSYR News Time is 12:03. Police are investigating a shooting in Solvay that took place early this morning.
13: Solvay police and Onondaga County Sheriff's deputies responded around 3 o'clock to reports of gunfire near the intersection of Woods Road and Charles Avenue. They arrived to find bullet holes in a house and a vehicle that was also shot at. No one was injured and no one has been arrested. That investigation is ongoing. Joel Lasky, News Radio 570 WSYR.
6: Utica police now know the identity of a body found June 12th near the Utica Marsh. They say the medical examiner has identified it as that of 71-year-old Raymond Warmoth of Utica. Warmoth was reported missing in November of 2024. Utica police continue to work with the ME's office to determine the cause, manner, and time of death. Six adults and five children were displaced yesterday after a house fire at 1004 Emerson Avenue on Syracuse's west side. About 7:30, crews are called to the two and a half story home. Originally, they were told to fight the blaze from outside, but once they found the fire in the building, they battled it inside the structure. It was knocked down in 25 minutes. Nobody was injured. No word on the cause. Syracuse's Citizens Review Board is going to start investigating complaints against police again. Board Chairman Donald Johnson made the announcement yesterday. He said only city council can stop them from doing their work. Mayor Sharon Owens had told the CRB to stop on advice from the city's council after a state court ruled against a similar board in Rochester. CRB will be back working starting Monday. Your next news at 12:30. 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
3: Probably sunny at 80 at 1 o'clock. I'm Dave Smith, and these are the top stories. 11 people displaced after a house fire in Syracuse's west side yesterday. Solvay police and Onondaga County deputies trying to figure out who fired some shots at a house and vehicle in Solvay. And a military helicopter crash has left two U.S. soldiers dead in Texas. Details ahead. First traffic and weather together.
4: 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The roadway is reduced to two lanes due to road construction, and 81 north into downtown from 481 to the 690 split. Everything is moving up to speed. I'm Kenny Dees on Syracuse's breaking news, weather, and traffic station, News Radio 570 WSYR.
5: A mix of clouds and sun with a thunderstorm in parts of the area this afternoon. The high of 80. Partly cloudy tonight. The low down to 60. Then sun, a few clouds Friday. Beautiful day with a high of 78. Gorgeous start to the weekend too. Saturday mostly sunny. The high of 81.
6: A new phase in a crackdown on healthcare fraud. I'm Lisa Brady, Fox News. The vice president referring hospitals and other providers to the Justice Department, arguing some transgender services were fraudulent.
7: Vice President J.D. Vance is accusing hospitals and caregivers of profiting off gender transition procedures for minors. In a report from the Health and Human Services Department, investigators say doctors and hospitals billed insurance companies more than $60 million for treatments for adolescents as young as 13 years old. Between 2015 and 2025. The report accuses healthcare providers of pushing needless gender transition treatments because it is more costly.
6: Fox's Jared Halpern at the White House. Vance says when providers miscode treatment to secure insurance coverage, they should be held accountable and go to prison if it was intentional fraud. A court appearance for the former Army private accused of setting a fire outside a federal building in New York. Andrew Arabaca pleading not guilty to arson charges.
8: Prosecutors say Arabaca started planning his attack in January when he traveled to upstate New York and Pennsylvania to purchase a pellet gun, BB gun, and fireworks. They say he told investigators he had considered other locations in New York City before deciding on the employee entrance at 26 Federal Plaza. Surveillance video shows a man in a helmet lighting fireworks, pouring gasoline onto a stairwell and lighting it, then firing a BB gun before a security guard tackles him.
6: Fox's Tony J. Powers. He's due back in court in December. Just getting word of an explosion at an ammunition plant in Italy. That explosion follows a fire that broke out at the plant near Rome. It makes ammunition and other defense-related products. No immediate word of any injuries. Also in southern England, reports of a passenger train derailment. Some of the cars flipping onto their side in East Sussex. Also, no word of any injuries there. 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
9: Crews were called out to a 2.5-story house on Emerson Avenue at around 7:30. They were told to fight the blaze from outside, but instead they continued to battle inside the structure and had it knocked down within about 25 minutes. No one was injured. An unknown pet was treated at the scene. Both apartments inside the building were significantly damaged. There's no word on what caused that fire. Joe Lasky, News Radio 570 WSYR.
3: Solvay police and Onondaga County deputies are trying to find out who fired off several shots at a house and a vehicle in Solvay. Police were called out to an area near the intersection of Woods Road and Charles Avenue around 3 this morning. They found bullet holes in the home and vehicle. Nobody was injured. Three people were injured in a four-vehicle crash in Manlius yesterday afternoon. Police say a pickup truck was going east on Green Lakes Road when it crossed the median and struck a shed that was being hauled by a trailer going west. Debris from the shed hit a third vehicle, and then the pickup continued traveling in the westbound lane and struck a fourth vehicle. The pickup truck driver, his passenger, and the driver of a third vehicle was hospitalized with non-life-threatening injuries. Syracuse Citizens Review Board will start investigating complaints against police again. Board Chairman Donald Johnson made that announcement yesterday, saying only the city council can stop the CRB from doing its work. CRB will be back in action starting Monday. Your next news at 1:30, breaking news anytime on Syracuse's breaking news, weather, and traffic station, News Radio 570 WSYR on 106.9 FM.
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0: Amy in Central California, what you got?
1: Hi, I don't know if you guys always realize what commercials play during your breaks, but there's one that's playing on our local station that I find kind of odd and humorous at the same time, but it's regarding a new women's baseball league. And they're so excited for this new women's baseball league, professional women's baseball league. And so I don't know if you guys know anything about that league. Are they doing any kind of testing on women to qualify?
0: It's a great question, Amy. It's a great question. I'll look it up and see. And you're right. We often have no idea what there's 550 local markets out there. So a lot of local ads that run during the program. We certainly welcome everybody who advertises on the show, but we don't know about the vast majority of them. I'll look it up and see whether they have established what the actual rules are or whether they're going full WNBA and pretending men are women too. When we come back, Abdul El-Sayed, the latest.
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14: Partly sunny and 82 at 2 o'clock. I'm Dave Smith. These the top stories. Police investigating a shooting in Solvay early this morning. Utica police now know the identity of a body they found about 2 months ago. And a key inflation measure was unchanged in July. Details ahead. First, traffic and weather together.
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0: 690 eastbound between I-81 and Teal Avenue at exit 14. The roadway is reduced to one lane due to road construction, and 81 north into downtown from 481 to the 690 split. Everything is moving up to speed. I'm Kenny Dees on Syracuse's breaking news, weather, and traffic station, News Radio 570 WSYR.
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3: A mix of clouds and sun with a thunderstorm in parts of the area this afternoon, the high of 80. Partly cloudy tonight, the low down to 60. Then sun, a few clouds Friday, beautiful day with a high of 78. Gorgeous start to the weekend too, Saturday mostly sunny, the high of 81.
4: There may be a shakeup in a high-profile case on Lisa Brady, Fox News. A possible plea deal reported for the accused killer of a healthcare executive.
5: Luigi Mangione's lawyers and federal prosecutors both asked for a last-minute conference tomorrow at 11 a.m. where the New York Times reports Mangione is expected to plead guilty under a federal plea deal. Mangione is facing two federal interstate stalking charges resulting in Brian Thompson's death. He faces a maximum of life in prison. And the trial is set to start in January.
4: Fox's Brian Yenes, Mangione's state trial is set to begin first in September, but could be upended by a plea deal on federal charges. Two Senate Democrats want answers from the Pentagon over reports about living conditions and morale on the USS Abraham Lincoln at sea now for more than 250 consecutive days after deployment was extended because of the conflict with Iran. The acting Navy Secretary holding a meeting with family members last week. Another carrier has been scheduled to replace the Lincoln as part of a rotation plan. For now, tension with Iran remains high, with no diplomatic breakthroughs reported.
6: The Persian Gulf Strait Authority, an Iranian government agency, said Wednesday claims and repeated posts by U.S. officials that the Strait of Hormuz is no longer blocked do not change the reality. The Strait of Hormuz remains blocked and will not be reopened until Iran's conditions are accepted. This came after President Trump posted yesterday on Truth Social, saying in part the USA has total control over the Strait of Hormuz. Our naval blockade is being called by everyone a wall of steel, and there is nothing Iran can do about it.
4: Fox's Trey Yingst in Tel Aviv. Just getting word the Kennedy Center does plan to move forward with a two-year closure for renovations, though some outdoor programming may continue. Sources tell the Associated Press the board, made up largely of Trump allies, is doubling down on the initial plan that was blocked by a federal judge. America is listening to Fox News.
7: WSYR News Time is 2:03. Police are investigating a shooting in Salve that took place early this morning.
8: Salve police and Onondaga County Sheriff's deputies responded around 3 o'clock to reports of gunfire near the intersection of Woods Road and Charles Avenue. They arrived to find bullet holes in a house and a vehicle that was also shot at. No one was injured and no one has been arrested. That investigation is ongoing. Joel Askey, News Radio 570 WSYR.
7: Utica police now know the identity of a body found June 12th near the Utica Marsh. They say the medical examiner has identified it as that of 71-year-old Raymond Warmoth of Utica. Warmoth was reported missing in November of 2024. Utica police continue to work with the ME's office to determine the cause, manner, and time of death. Six adults and five children were displaced yesterday after a house fire at 1004 Emerson Avenue on Syracuse's west side. About 7:30, crews are called to the two and a half story home. Originally, they were told to fight the blaze from outside, but once they found the fire in the building, they battled it inside the structure. It was knocked down in 25 minutes. Nobody was injured. No word on the cause. Syracuse's Citizens Review Board is going to start investigating complaints against police again. Board Chairman Donald Johnson made the announcement yesterday. He said only city council can stop them from doing their work. Mayor Sharon Owens had told the CRB to stop on advice from the city's council after a state court ruled against a similar board in Rochester. CRB will be back working starting Monday. Your next news at 2:30. 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
9: Mostly sunny and 82. I'm Dave Smith. These the top stories. Six adults and five children displaced after a house fire in Syracuse's west side. State police made a drug bust in the wee hours of the morning today. And Luigi Mangione is likely going to plead guilty to federal charges of killing the United Healthcare CEO Brian Thompson. Details ahead. First, traffic and weather together.
10: From the Geddes Federal Savings Traffic Center, customer service you can trust, member FDIC, in East Syracuse, 481 southbound between Kirkfield Road at exit 5 and 690 at exit 4, there will be lane shifts due to bridge work. And 690 west from 81 to the thruway, everything is moving up to speed. I'm Kenny Dees on Syracuse's breaking news, weather, and traffic station, News Radio 570 WSYR.
11: Partial clouds, tonight's low 61, mostly sunny tomorrow, high 82. Friday night, cloudy, low 58. Saturday, a shower in spots, high 81. And on Sunday, a thunderstorm or two, high 77.
12: 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I'm Chris Caraggio.
13: The man accused of killing United Healthcare CEO Brian Thompson will plead guilty to federal charges. That's according to multiple.

0: multiple reports. Mangione faces stalking charges resulting in the death of Thompson. He could be sentenced to life in prison if convicted. When asked about the possible plea deal yesterday, top Manhattan federal prosecutor Jamie McDonald would only say a court conference is scheduled for Friday. The producer price index was unchanged last month after a revised 0.1% drop in June. Markets had expected the index, which measures prices received by producers for goods and services, would increase by 0.2%. Numbers released today by the Bureau of Labor Statistics show that food prices fell nearly 1%, while a 3.1% drop in energy prices was offset by increases in the costs of construction and services. And residents in parts of Iowa and Illinois could be hit by storms today. NOAA Storm Prediction Center has issued a level 2 out of 5 risk of severe thunderstorms. I'm Chris Caraggio, NBC News Radio.
1: From the 570 WSYR Newsroom, I'm Dave Smith. 6 adults and 5 children are displaced after a house fire in Syracuse's west side.
2: Crews were called out to a 2.5-story house on Emerson Avenue at around 7:30. They were told to fight the blaze from outside, but instead they continued to battle inside the structure and had it knocked down within about 25 minutes. No one was injured. Both apartments inside the building were significantly damaged. There's no word on what caused that fire. Joe Lasky, News Radio 570 WSYR.
1: State police made a drug bust in Syracuse early this morning. Troopers knocked on the door of 115 South Alford Street around 5. Inside the house, they found crack cocaine, fentanyl, psychedelic mushrooms, and packaging materials. They've arrested 28-year-old Rashawn Baker, 41-year-old Starling Lawrence, and 30-year-old Darren Johnson, all from Syracuse. Utica police now know the identity of the body found June 12th near the Utica Marsh. Medical examiner is identified it as the body of 71-year-old Raymond Warmoth of Utica. Warmoth was reported missing in November of 2024. Utica police continue to work with the ME's office to determine the cause of death. And 3 people were hospitalized after a 4-vehicle crash in Manlius yesterday afternoon. Police say a man was driving a pickup going east on Green Lakes Road when he crossed the median and struck a shed that was being hauled by a trailer in the westbound lanes. Debris from the shed hit a 3rd vehicle. The pickup continued in the westbound lanes, hitting a 4th vehicle. The pickup driver, his passenger, and the driver of the 3rd vehicle suffered non-life-threatening injuries. Your next news in 30 minutes. Breaking news anytime on Syracuse's Breaking News Weather and Traffic Station. 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

0: afternoon, Americans, and hello, my friend. Like always, it is a delight to be with you. So we picked up our daughter, Blue-Eyed Ellie, at the airport, had the whole fam-damily there, and she gets off, and we're hugging, and how you been, and looking at her, and she's spent the summer thus far, about 7-8 weeks over in Africa on an archaeology dig. She's a college student. And so we're hearing stories, and then we make the scoot over to pick up her luggage, and we're waiting for that to come by in the carousel. And she points to a man standing up over at the rental car counter, and I can't tell you what she says about him, okay? To add ruin the story, but they sat, he and his wife, next to her on the airplane as they flew in from Chicago. And he turned out to be a chatty Cathy, and my dear daughter, Blue-Eyed Ellie, is likewise a chatty Cathy. And the two of them just went to town like they were old friends. And for 2 hours or so, they chattered and chattered and chattered. He, ultra-marathoner, and also professionally for the last 30-plus years, an emergency room trauma physician. And, you know, so she talks all about Africa and her going to college. He tells all about, you know, his career. They swap family stories. He and his wife are relatively new grandparents and such. And so it's a real, real happy conversation. And at a certain point, she goes, well, in your career, what's the most interesting case you've ever had come into the emergency room? And, you know, you think about what these doctors see hour after hour, day after day, year after year. There must be like a gazillion cases. And I'm not sure if one would stand out. And I fear that if any did stand out, it wouldn't be for good reasons. You know what I mean? And I mean, that's how me, a non-emergency room trauma surgeon, thinks about it. But this guy immediately had a story. And she said a name associated with this story, and I was like, immediately, my gosh, you're kidding. And so while that man and his wife were over at the car rental counter squaring away their ride, I'm gonna get a selfie with that man. I want to shake his hand. And my wife looked at me like, oh, my gosh. The younger kids like, oh, my gosh. But anyway, Ellie, she understood. We waited a little bit. And finally, it looked like they were tied up there at the counter. So Ellie said, should we just walk over and meet him? And in fact, we did. Now let's put pause right there. Okay. A couple, 3-4 weeks ago, maybe longer, I was thinking about buying some books for one of my grandsons. He just turned 11. And, you know, I wanted to get him books that spoke about individual endurance and folks facing adversity, especially men, young men facing adversity and, you know, toughing it out, coming out the other side. Surviving. And, you know, I found a few different ones. And one of them that I thought of, but I hadn't, you know, read myself in several years, and I wanted to refresh my understanding of it, was a book called Between a Rock and a Hard Place. And it involved a situation, and, you know, I'm giving this away, aren't I? A Rock in a Hard Place. It was a book turned into a movie. The movie was titled 127, maybe 127 hours. I can't remember. But it was a story that I covered. It was out in Utah, 2003, I think it was. There was a young adventurer there by the name of Aaron Ralston. And he went off on a pretty aggressive a hike. By himself, didn't tell anybody where he was going, maybe didn't take some of the precautions relative to that he should have. But he was moving through a slot canyon coming down over some boulders, and one of the boulders shifted and it pinned his arm against the wall of this slot canyon. I think we talked about this on this show just a couple weeks ago when I listened to it. At any rate, you probably remember the story if you're old enough, but he was there for however many long, 127 hours is, a couple, 3 days, I think, or four maybe, and it finally, you know, he drank his urine and stuff, and it was a tough go. But it finally comes to him that, like, I can break the bones in my arm and then cut through the flesh and the tissue, and he cut his own arm off to free himself, and then he had to, with this horrific injury, hike himself out some several miles in what you and I would call desert in the middle of the summer. At any rate, he comes upon out hiking a few miles headed towards the trailhead. He comes across a family from someplace over in Europe, and they see him, and they immediately know, oh my gosh. And that family had crossed paths with some rangers up at the trailhead and had been told to look for this guy. Anyway, he ends up on a helicopter, which ends up flying to the nearest hospital over in Colorado, where as he's wheeled through the emergency room doors, the trauma surgeon standing there waiting to fix up that job on his arm was the guy who sat next to my daughter, blue-eyed Ellie, on the jet as she flew in from Chicago. So he's come to visit his own daughter, who is a surgical resident herself. And so at any rate, I went over and I said, "Forgive me, sir, but I would love to get a picture with you." And he put on a big smile and had a great spirit. And I now have one of my more valued selfies. Thank you very much. It is time for traffic and weather on 570 WSYR.
1: From the Geddes Federal Savings Traffic Center, customer service you can trust, member FDIC, in East Syracuse, 481 southbound between Kirkville Road and Exit 5 and 690 at Exit 4, there will be lane shifts due to bridge work. And 690 West from 81 to the Thruway, everything is moving up to speed. I'm Kenny Dees on Syracuse's breaking news, weather, and traffic station, News Radio 570 WSYR.
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5: Cloudy for tonight, low 61. Mostly sunny for tomorrow, high 82. Friday night, clouds, low 58. Mostly sunny on Saturday, a shower in spots, high 81. Sunday, cloudy, a thunderstorm or two, high 77. Monday's high 78. From the Stellar Roofing Weather Center, I'm Andy Robb.
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13: In the NBA, the LA Lakers have new owners at a record price of $12.5 billion. The sale will still need to be approved by the NBA's Board of Governors, and that process can take several weeks. The next board meeting is set for September in New York. The new owners are Josh Kushner, businessman and owner of a venture capital firm, and Bob Iger, former two-time CEO of Disney. Kushner currently holds a minority ownership stake in the Miami Heat and will need to sell that before the sale can go through. Elsewhere in the league, former MVP, nine-time All-Star, and the career leader for triple-doubles, Russell Westbrook, is retiring after 18 seasons in the NBA. And in baseball, the San Diego Padres completed a sweep of the league-leading Brewers with a walk-off 4-3 extra innings win, and in a month's time have leapfrogged six teams to now sit in a playoff position as the number two wildcard team ahead of the Phillies and the Diamondbacks. I'm Andy West with your iHeartRadio Sports Report.
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14: Hey, this is Jamie Loftus, and this is my new weekly show, 16th Minute of Fame, the podcast where every episode I take a closer look at an internet character of the day. Who were they? What made them so notorious? How did the internet, or sometimes the algorithm, choose them? And what does a person do when they're suddenly confronted with more attention than the human psyche can handle? Take The Dress, a story that went uber viral in early 2015 in spite of being, well, kind of a boring optical illusion. A mother of the bride in Scotland took a picture of a dress she was thinking about wearing to her daughter's wedding. But she saw the dress as blue with black lace, and her daughter saw it as white with gold lace. One BuzzFeed post later, every single person on the internet was talking about the dress. But to me, the dress is a story about the last couple of months when the internet was still sort of fun. It was shortly before the stories that spread across the internet stopped being driven by exploited millennials with useless arts degrees and started being decided by algorithms hell-bent on growing internet usership at all costs. And on a long enough timeline, the story of the dress is one entangled with abuse and media exploitation. Internet history is a tricky thing to be invested in. It feels like every time a bad with business billionaire buys up another platform, history starts being erased. With the team at Cool Zone Media, we're taking these characters' 16th minute of fame to see what their moment meant to them and what it says about us.
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0: Interact with the show by calling the listener line at 315-421-9797. 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
1: So full of joy today. I hope that you're feeling pretty good yourself. In that last segment there, talking about that mountaineer fella, Aaron Ralston, a young engineer out climbing the mountains. Like I said, he got his arm stuck between a canyon wall and a boulder, and he would have died there if he hadn't cut that arm off. He wrote a book about it. He gives lectures about it and stuff like that. And it gets me to thinking about the value of difficulty. We sometimes are told in our society, directly or indirectly, that hard things are bad things. And certainly, difficulty, adversity can be unpleasant. There's no doubt about that. And if you and I are standing here and somebody says, hey, would you like a hard time or an easy time? I don't tell anybody, but I'm picking easy time. All right. No, if I could, I'd like a low stress day, a lot of sunshine, and maybe a nice plate full of food. So anyway, but life will give you adversity. Life will place difficulty in your path. And while it's not going to be fun right then, I almost think that we should thank God for the hard days as much as we do the easy days. Difficulty, adversity, struggle, overcoming hardship, that's like going to college for life. I mean, that's like learning the hard lessons and acquiring the important traits and characteristics. If you like want to strengthen up your body, you'd go to the gym, and you would probably lift weights or something, or you'd get on the treadmill or go out for a run or a bicycle ride. You would put stress upon your body. You would demand things from it. And while you are in the process of lifting those weights, while you are out there running down the road or through the woods, it is apt to suck, right? I would rather just sit on the couch and watch TV. But facing the adversity, the difficulty, is going to put you in a lot better place than sitting on the couch and watching TV. And similarly, and I'm not expressing this well, and my purpose in expressing this is to help you and I to, you know, maybe remind us of the role that difficulty and adversity play in our life, that they are not necessarily pestilential. They're not necessarily some curse or negative thing, but they may be essential schooling that helps us to grow into who we're supposed to be, or help prepare us for challenges that we might one day face, or maybe teach us through facing our own difficulty, the compassion and empathy, give us the experience necessary to one day help somebody else as they go through their difficulty. Right? When life tries to beat hell out of you, it allows you to be more supportive and understanding of other people when life tries to beat hell out of them. And if you go out and you face the blizzards of life, you become more capable, you become stronger, and before long, the storms don't bother you. And there is value in strength. To be able to overcome difficulty and adversity, that is a tremendous blessing, which can be of great value in your life and to your family and to those organizations or communities where you may be a leader, either with some official position or just by virtue of your good character and conduct. So, you've been kicked in the head in life. I bet you dollars to donuts that's true. And it's also true that you may now be, or at some future date, you may be kicked in the head. And it may be unpleasant. It may be creditors calling, we need money. It may be the doctor saying, we need to talk. It might be who knows what. That pink slip comes in the pay envelope, maybe. But it, even though pay envelopes and pink slips are not things anymore, I think you know what I'm talking about. It makes us tough. And to be honest with you, being tough has a value. And when you face and weather your storms, you can be a comfort to other people. And some of those other people might be your loved ones, like your own children, right? Your own grandchildren. So I'll shut my mouth here, except to ask you to think and reflect on some of the difficulties you've faced in life, and to maybe while you're driving down the road or just thinking your thoughts while you wash dishes or something, just to ask yourself, did this benefit me? What did I learn? How am I different or better from this? And I think that you will find that it did polish you, if you will, sharpen you. I grew up half the time living with a grandmother who had raised her family during the Depression. And, you know, that was a stressful time, especially you got seven kids. And, you know, all you got to eat is what you can grow out of your own soil. It was a tough time for her. But that woman was tough as hell. She had love and compassion. She was good-hearted. But they never made a storm that could frighten her, right? Once you've seen hell the first time, you're not that impressed the second time. And it's not going to cause you to flinch. And what was true for my dear grandmother is true for you and for me. And so, again, not sure the point of this. I hope it is some value to you as you reflect upon it. But the difficulties you have faced in life have given you greater strength and capability, have made you a better, stronger, tougher, more compassionate person. And those are all very desirable things that make the difficulty worthwhile. It's time for news with Dave Smith on 570 WSYR.
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33: Hey there, I'm Jason Alexander, and this is my dear friend, Peter Tilden.
34: Hey, Jay. By the way, the script says best friend.
33: Yes, it does, Peter. Anyway, Peter and I met over 25 years ago and became really good friends.
34: Best friends.
33: Mm-hmm, because we had two things in common. Number one, we like to argue about everything, driving, food, music.
34: No, we don't. And number two, when things annoy us or they perplex us or just don't seem to make any sense, whether it's something in the news or in our personal lives, we go, really, no, really.
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34: 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It's about finding the answers to all the things that make us go, really, no, really. Jerry Seinfeld wondered why they refused to make the stall door go all the way to the floor in a public bathroom, but he didn't get an answer. We did, by reaching out to an expert.
33: And talking dogs. Really? 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
7: Mostly sunny in 82. I'm Dave Smith. These are the top stories. Utica police now know the identity of a body that was found about 2 months ago. Police investigating a shooting in Solvay this morning. And the man accused of killing a United Healthcare CEO, Luigi Mangione, will plead guilty to federal charges. Details ahead. First, traffic and weather together.
10: 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You'll find everything is moving up to speed. And 690 West into downtown from 481 South to the 81 Interchange. Everything is moving up to speed there as well. I'm Kenny Dees on Syracuse's breaking news, weather, and traffic station, News Radio 570 WSYR.
13: Partial clouds. Tonight's low 61. Mostly sunny tomorrow. High 82. Friday night, cloudy. Low 58. Saturday, a shower in spots. High 81. And on Sunday, a thunderstorm or two. High 77.
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14: News. I'm Ann Carrick. A battle of words and control over the Strait of Hormuz. Fox's Trey Yinks.
23: The Persian Gulf Strait Authority, an Iranian government agency, said Wednesday claims and repeated posts by U.S. officials that the Strait of Hormuz is no longer blocked do not change the reality. The Strait of Hormuz remains blocked and will not be reopened until Iran's conditions are accepted.
14: The president posting yesterday the U.S. has total control of the strait. White House Press Secretary Caroline Leavitt is stepping down from her role. Fox's Peter Ducey.
24: Leavitt says, since returning to the White House after the birth of my daughter, I have felt in my heart that I cannot be the best mom my two young children deserve while devoting the constant time, energy, and attention required of the White House Press Secretary.
14: Leavitt posting on social media the decision was bittersweet and serving as press secretary was the honor and adventure of a lifetime. 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
7: From the 570 WSYR Newsroom, I'm Dave Smith. Utica police now know the identity of the body found 2 months ago.
25: On June 12th, the body was found near the Utica Marsh. Police now say that the medical examiner has identified the body as that of 71-year-old Raymond Warmuth of Utica. Warmuth had been reported missing in November of 2024. Utica police continue to work with the ME's office to determine the cause, manner, and time of death. Marty Casper, News Radio 570 WSYR.
7: Police are investigating the shooting in Solvay early this morning. Solvay police and Onondaga County Sheriff's deputies responded at around 3 to reports of gunfire near the intersection of Woods Road and Charles Ave. They arrived to find bullet holes in a house and a vehicle. Nobody was injured. No one's been arrested. Investigations continuing. Three Syracuse men were abruptly awakened this morning around 5 by a knock on the door. It was the state police with a warrant. They searched the home at 115 South Alford Street and found crack cocaine, fentanyl, psychedelic mushrooms, and packaging materials. Troopers arrested 28-year-old Rashawn Baker, 41-year-old Starlin Lawrence, and 30-year-old Darren Johnson, all three from Syracuse. And a Watertown man, 25-year-old Taylor Interica, is facing charges of animal cruelty after police say he abandoned two dogs inside an apartment on Ohio Street without food and water. One was tied to a toolbox, the other locked up in a pen. Your next news in 30 minutes, breaking news anytime on Syracuse's breaking news, weather, and traffic station, News Radio 570 WSYR on 106.9 FM.
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1: Lonsberry.com is the email. It'd be very nice to hear from you. That's spelled Lonsberry. Come up a little bit later in the program, we're going to hear from this lady who's running for Attorney General on the Republican ticket. Awfully impressive. We saw yesterday that a current poll has her 18 points down, but she's a person of significant achievement. And she, traveling around the state, has met with all sorts of different types of people, to include those in law enforcement. And I'll be honest with you, I have not met anybody in law enforcement yet who isn't head over heels impressed with her decency, her intelligence, her fairness, and her commitment to law and order. I know the story is that crime is down, crime is down, crime is down. And in some regards, that is true, and you and I rejoice in it. I don't credit any politician for it, but I rejoice in it. There does, however, remain an obscene level of crime. Let me tell you this story. My daughter, Blue-Eyed Ellie, like I said, she come back from Africa. And she spent the last almost a couple of months in Zambia on an archaeological dig. And they lived in a camp outside a village. And then they hiked about 45 minutes each morning up to the top of a hill where they did their archaeology. And at any rate, she, over the course of this time, had a chance to get to know a few of the villagers. Almost no English spoken there, so that was a little bit of a barrier. But in the group of people on the archaeological dig, it was mostly college professors and graduate students. and it was about 50-50 from the United States or Europe and from Africa. So, you know, they'd talk there in the camp, and the, you know, it seems like the professors would go talk and the students would go talk. But through these contacts, here's one thing she learned, and that is that in and around that place, over there in Zambia, at least the province she was in, the people don't steal, right? You don't lock your stuff up. You may not have a door in your house to lock, but people don't steal. And, you know, one reason is that it's a very Christian area and people are restrained by conscience. But there's another, you know, probably more significant reason why people don't steal. And it is because they kill thieves over there. The violators of what you and I call law over there would be, and they do have laws and they do have a police department or police officer, but people don't engage that system. One, you have to pay money to the cops for them to do stuff. It's their, I don't say culture, I don't misrepresent it, but their way of living is that they don't really have laws and a criminal justice system. They have a social order, and the social order is based in their Christian morality of what's right, what's wrong, and it's based in the notion that we are a community and we need peace and harmony in our community. And when people violate the peace and harmony, we can't have that. We can't tolerate that. And so if you steal something from somebody, right, you go over their house and take their stuff, the people from town just come over and they kill you, right? And you don't do that anymore. You're done. Similarly with rapes or child molestation, should those ever happen, you know, that's just the men of town come over and kill you. And you know, as Blue-Eyed Ellie's talking to these, you know, college students from African universities, their tale is that it's that way at some of their colleges too. That, again, if somebody steals something, they can end up dead. And you know, most years, once or twice, it'll happen and someone will end up dead. And I don't say this, I'm not judging, I'm not condemning, I'm not saying anything's better or worse. I'm just telling you how they live. And it's a reiteration of something you and I have talked about for years. As we've got progressives who are attacking the criminal justice system, I say, you know, the criminal justice system, yes, is there to protect victims. Yes, it's to seek justice for victims and for the broken laws of the state. But the criminal justice system also exists to protect the accused, right? To protect the accused so that there's due process and all these other things. But I will make this observation, though. We're all high and mighty. Over there, if somebody steals, you know, the men from town go over and kill them. Over here, you know, they get an appearance ticket and a slap on the wrist, and you know they're down the road. You know, the difference, the obvious difference is that over there in Zambia, they have almost no stealing. Right? It's your stuff is safe. Right? If you put it down right there. And you come back tomorrow, it's going to be right there because of the morality of the people and because of the way they address, you know, wrongdoing. Whereas over here, where we have a very complex, very large, very expensive system, we have thieves left and right. And right, these poor people with their stores, folks taking shopping carts full of stuff right out there stolen. If you leave anything of value out, it's apt to get snatched up. I'm not saying anybody's better or worse. I'm just saying the world is different. And that's, one way to live. And it is a way that, you know, they don't have any stealing and That's desirable. It's time for traffic and weather on 570 WSYR.
10: 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And 690 West into downtown from 481 South to the 81 interchange. Everything is moving up to speed there as well. I'm Kenny Dees on Syracuse's breaking news, weather, and traffic station, News Radio 570 WSYR.
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13: Cloudy for tonight, low 61. Mostly sunny for tomorrow, high 82. Friday night, clouds, low 58. Mostly sunny on Saturday, a shower in spots, high 81. Sunday, cloudy, a thunderstorm or two, high 77. Monday's high 78. From the Stellar Roofing Weather Center, I'm Andy Robb.
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17: Lynn wakes you up each morning on this station. If you have occasion to listen, I'd be grateful if you did, and I think that you'd be pleased with that decision as well. He's a good man and a great broadcaster. Kathy Hochul has been cock-a-doodle-dooing here about how she has earmarked $7 million for immigrant children, illegal aliens, to get lawyers. She says 1,400 illegal alien kids will now have legal representation thanks to her and these $7 million. Well, a couple thoughts on that. First of all, those $7 million aren't hers. Those $7 million are yours. You are paying for this. She's not paying for a damn thing. I'm not, you know, just to be accurate, okay? Look at me. I am a politician. I am generous. Here, have money, have money, have money. That's not generous, okay? Because you took that money from us in the first place, okay? And you took a lot more than you're giving back. So, yeah, you get no prizes for generosity. But I want to point out that, as I understand things, this is all a meaningless stunt that makes no difference whatsoever, right? New York State already provides full legal representation for any foreign national with an immigration issue before the United States government in New York State. I mean, any. Right, yeah, absolutely. If you have immigration issues, the state of New York will pay for your lawyer. It's already covered, right? I don't know that it should be. I'm not, you know, arguing one way or the other. Seems to me like all the rest of us have to pay for our own lawyers. You know what I'm saying? Why shouldn't they? But whatever. I'm just saying that this new, look at me, I'm protecting illegal alien kids, migrant children, probably who she then added, evil Donald Trump is trying to deport or something like that. But the deal is that that's already covered. And so this makes no difference. And, she did, however, get a little bit of publicity just before, you know, she's running for re-election or whatever, as you know. Speaking of which, I kid you not, I was listening to, Scan of the Dial. I caught a portion of a public radio broadcast this morning, which reporting peripherally on that Siena poll of yesterday said that Kathy Hochul was leading by, quote, leaps and bounds, close quote, over her Republican opponent, Bruce Blakeman. The takeaway from the Siena poll was that Kathy Hochul is leading by, quote, leaps and bounds, close quote. I'm not exactly sure what that translates to in terms of a number, but the real story, of course, is that Bruce Blakeman has cut that lead in half from 20 points to 10 points. And, you know, 10 points is not insignificant, no doubt about that. But when half of your lead can evaporate between June and August, Kathy Hochul, maybe you should wonder a little bit. I'd also like to point out that Bruce Blakeman cut that lead in half in an environment where he has at most $6 million. She has at least $21 million, right? And she also is the candidate of the Democratic Party, which has an awful lot of money at its disposal. He is a candidate of the Republican Party, which, if we can be honest about it, is essentially flat broke at the state level. So she has every advantage. And that's okay. You know, in a, it is what it is. She is the incumbent. Her party, you know, does control the government. And so it gets all the pay-to-play money and stuff like that. And yes, everybody wants to give her money in order to curry favor with her. Maybe they get state contracts or, you know, is it, what, ZD? Is that what they call it up there? Is that what Andy Cuomo taught you to call it, Kate? Anyway, ZD. But they got all that stuff going on up there. And all right, that all goes to her advantage. But when, again, you have more than three times as much money as your opponent and he is gaining on you fast, you know, that could cause a little bit of anxiety and uncertainty and maybe a little bit of fear. So we'll see how it goes. I try not to fall into the wonderful dreamland of what if Blakeman were to win. But it would be like water in the desert. It would breathe life back into so much of this state. And It would be tremendous. It still would be a Democrat-controlled state in large measure because of the legislature. But common sense would have a seat at the table. There would be one ally for upstate people in the state government. It would be, yeah, to my way of thinking, a tremendous, tremendous benefit. Real quick on this Luigi Mangione deal. For reasons I don't understand, under the Trump administration, the his federal trial is looking to be probably forestalled because of a plea agreement between his attorneys and the United States Department of Justice. His people want to get this done before his state murder trial commences because they, I don't know, it's an odd thing. Right now, it seems clear that Luigi Mangione's lawyer's fear is that the state of New York will be harsher on him than the federal government. And, you know, maybe, but I don't necessarily think of the Donald Trump Justice Department

0: And don't forget, the CNY Regional Market is open this weekend from 7 to 2. See you at the market.
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13: Mostly sunny in 83. I'm Dave Smith, and these are the top stories. Police investigating a shooting that happened in Solvay this morning. Syracuse Citizens Review Board back in business of investigating police misconduct. And Luigi Mangione is likely to plead guilty to federal charges of killing the United Healthcare CEO. Details ahead. First traffic and weather together.
14: 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And 690 West into downtown from 481 South to the 81 interchange, everything is moving up to speed. Now in the 570 WSYR Weather Center, here's meteorologist Drew Shannon.

0: Partial clouds. Tonight's low 61. Mostly sunny tomorrow. High 82. Friday night, cloudy. Low 58. Saturday, a shower in spots. High 81. And on Sunday, a thunderstorm or two. High 77.
1: A countdown in court. I'm Lisa Brady, Fox News, to what could be a game changer in the federal and state cases against Luigi Mangione, charged in the killing of healthcare executive Brian Thompson. The New York Times and New York Post reporting he's now expected to plead guilty in the federal stalking case against him, which carries a penalty of life in prison, but that could also cancel the upcoming New York state trial on murder charges.
2: While the U.S. Constitution allows separate state and federal prosecutions, New York law could bar the state from prosecuting Mangione if he's already federally convicted for the same criminal act. The state tried to avoid this by making sure its trial started before the federal trial.
1: Fox's Brian Yenes. There's a hearing set for tomorrow morning in federal court. A senior Justice Department official tells Fox Mangione is allowed to plead guilty if he chooses, but there is no plea deal with the DOJ. The new Democratic Senate candidate in Maine, Troy Jackson, is responding to a decades-old police report about a fight when he was 19.
3: Back in 1988, this police report that was uncovered says he kicked open a door, punched a man in the face, he threatened him, and also that same night, his longtime partner told police Jackson had, quote, pushed her around. She's actually said she wanted to file a cease harassment order against him that same night. Jackson says, yeah, I got into a fight, but I was never violent toward my partner. That partner is also reportedly a second cousin. You remember that story? Now she denies ever making those comments to the police.
1: Fox's Alexis McAdams. Jackson tells Fox News he took responsibility for the fight with the man at the time, also assuring Mainers it in no way reflects the man he is today. Jackson, who replaced former Democratic candidate Graham Plattner, has a 2-point lead over Republican Senator Susan Collins in the latest Fox News poll within the margin of error. Stocks finish higher, the Dow up 69 points at the bell. 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
4: From the 570 WSYR Newsroom, I'm Dave Smith. Police are investigating a shooting that happened in Solvay early this morning.
5: Solvay police and Onondaga County Sheriff's deputies responded around 3 o'clock to reports of gunfire near the intersection of Woods Road and Charles Avenue. They arrived to find bullet holes in a house and a vehicle that was also shot at. No one was injured and no one has been arrested. Joel Askicki, News Radio 570 WSYR.
4: Syracuse's Citizens Review Board Chairman Donald Johnson announcing yesterday the CRB will renew investigations into Syracuse police misconduct. Complaints. He said only city council can stop them from doing their work. Mayor Sharon Owens had asked the CRB to stop their probes after a state court ruled against a similar board in Rochester. The CRB will be back at work starting Monday. Utica police say a medical examiner has identified those skeletal remains that were found June 12th near the Utica Marsh. They are those of 71-year-old Raymond Warmoth of Utica. Warmoth has been missing since November of 2024. Utica police working with the ME's office to determine the cause of death. And 11 people, 6 adults and 5 children displaced after a house fire in Syracuse's west side. Crews were called to the 2.5-story house at 1004 Emerson Avenue around 7:30. At first, firefighters were told to fight the blaze from outside, but they quickly found it inside the building and knocked it down within 25 minutes. Nobody was injured. And someone is a whole lot richer today. There was only one winner of the Powerball jackpot last night, worth $1 billion. That ticket was sold in a convenience store in Quincy, Illinois. Your next news in 30 minutes. 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

0: It's an election year. One of the offices up is Attorney General. Republican candidate for Attorney General is Sarita Comattareddy, who joins us now. Ma'am, welcome to the broadcast.
1: Good morning, Bob. How are you?
0: Outstanding. I hope that you are well. For those who may not know, give us a thumbnail biography. Who are you, please?
1: Of course. Thank you so much. Well, I was born in New York. I was a federal prosecutor in New York for 12 years. I prosecuted terrorists and Al-Qaeda and ISIS and the Mexican drug cartels. And I also served as chief of staff of the DEA, the Drug Enforcement Administration. Along the way, I was nominated to be a federal judge. So my career was focused on public safety, public service, and I decided to run for New York Attorney General because public safety has totally deteriorated over the last 7 years. I've gone across the state, and people talk to me about how repeat offenders are out on the streets, how there's homeless, mentally ill, drug-addicted individuals on our streets, and how they feel ripped off, and they see state agencies taking more and more taxpayer money but producing less and less in results. The Attorney General can do something about that. The Attorney General can reduce crime, reduce homelessness, reduce fraud. That's what I want to do.
0: Sarita Comattareddy, I see that you have alleged, ma'am, that the current Attorney General, Tish James, that she may have directed state monies to groups which essentially are anti-police. What's with that, please?
1: Well, Bob, the records are public. Anyone can look at the comptroller's database and see exactly where the money has gone. $54 million out of the ordinary funds, basically a quarter of the money that she gets to give out to anything that she wants. She's directed to anti-police groups, groups that have advocated to end the police, end jails, let criminals out on the streets. And that's a real problem because that's not what New Yorkers want. It makes us all less safe. No wonder crime has gone up under Tish James. There's tens of thousands of more crime victims today than in 2019 when she started her job. And it's because instead of going after criminals, she goes after cops.
0: This is Sarita Comattareddy, who's running the Republican candidate for Attorney General. These what sort of organizations are these, please, ma'am?
1: Well, there's organizations, for example, Mobilization for Justice, which, you know, it's a nice name, but when you look at what they believe in, they say we need to defund the police. Organizations like the Legal Aid Society.

0: in the first place. Most people, when you go around, like I have, you know, just last in the last week, you know, when you go around to high crime areas, the Bronx in New York City, Police District C in Buffalo, where I attended a community meeting. I'll be in Rochester next week. When you talk to people in communities who are afflicted with rising crime, rising violence, they will tell you they want more of a police presence, not less police. They want more community policing. And instead, what we're getting from the Attorney General is funding the organizations that want to end police and end jails.
1: Sarita Comaturetti is the Republican candidate for Attorney General.
2: 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And 690 West into downtown from 481 South to the 81 interchange, everything is moving up to speed. Now in the 570 WSYR Weather Center, here's meteorologist Drew Shannon.
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6: Partial clouds, tonight's low 61, mostly sunny tomorrow, high 82. Friday night, cloudy, low 58. Saturday, a shower in spots, high 81. And on Sunday, a thunderstorm or two, high 77.
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1: Coma Turetti, S-A-R-I-T-H-A, the spelling of the first name, is a Republican candidate for Attorney General. This is kind of an arcane issue, but significance to those whose lives it touches. The Attorney General of New York investigates when there are police-related fatalities. If an officer shoots someone or something like that and they pass away, those investigations often run 6 months to a year by the AG's office, while those officers twist in the wind, uncertainty hanging over them. As Attorney General, could you speed those investigations up, ma'am?
0: That's a very important issue, Bob. I'm glad you raised it. Listen, New Yorkers want transparency, and I think that transparency means you need transparency across the board, including in the Attorney General's office. If there's a police-involved shooting, it makes sense that you have someone who's got a little distance taking a second look. But dragging it on for years without letting people know what's going on is a problem on the Attorney General's part. I've looked at those reports. Do you know, of all of the investigations that she does into police, less than 1% have substantiated, but they drag on for 2 to 3 years. Those investigations, we should have a system where, very simply, after 2 months, the Attorney General issues either a finding or an update on where they are in the investigation. The Attorney General has to be transparent, too. And that way, people can have some confidence in the process. Right now, there is no law enforcement officer who has confidence in the Attorney General's ability to be fair. This Attorney General is overtly anti-law enforcement. She's funding organizations that are anti-law enforcement. And there's no law enforcement officer right now in New York who thinks they'll get a fair shake from her. That's the problem. There's an anti-law enforcement bias and, frankly, hatred. You know, I've talked to people who used to be investigators in that office, and they've said, she wants to nail a cop just because they're a cop. That kind of bias and hatred has no place in our system. We need to be fair to everyone. Everyone is equal under the law. Amen. We need to treat people with impartiality.
1: Amen. Saritha Coma Turetti, a Republican candidate for Attorney General. You've mentioned the need to look at fraud in welfare and nonprofit entities. How about political corruption at the state and local level? Your thoughts on that, please, ma'am.
0: Yes, well, you know, the Attorney General plays a special role in investigating corruption. It's an important, obviously an incredibly important task and responsibility. I personally, as a federal prosecutor, I prosecuted the highest level Mexican government official to be charged and convicted in the United States. He was basically, it was a cabinet secretary in Mexico. He was basically the head of Mexico's FBI, but he was taking millions of dollars in bribes from El Chapo and the Sinaloa cartel. And so I have firsthand experience in prosecuting corruption. You know what you need in a state that's had the same people in charge for 30 years. You need someone to come in from the outside who can be a real top cop, who's not friends or doesn't owe any personal favors to anyone, but is truly going to be a fair and impartial arbiter of the law on behalf of New Yorkers. And that's what I can be.
1: Sarita Comadoretti, Republican candidate for Attorney General. You know, it is a state with a dramatic Democrat enrollment advantage. For you to win, you would need significant support from independents and Democrats. If I am a Democrat, why should I vote for you, please, ma'am?
0: Well, it's very important to know my record. I spent 12 years as a federal prosecutor working under more than 10 U.S. attorneys under presidents of both parties. I worked closely with Republicans and Democrats to keep New Yorkers safe, to keep Americans safe. So this is really not an election about Republican versus Democrat. This is about an election about putting a law enforcement professional in the job of attorney general instead of a partisan politician. Public safety is not political. It shouldn't be. This really should be a nonpartisan role where every New Yorker can have confidence in that person to protect them. And I can tell you in my 12 years, I never prosecuted anyone because of their political beliefs or their political affiliations. I think it's wrong. I think it's unethical. And it shouldn't happen. Certainly, it shouldn't be coming from the chief law enforcement officer of our state. And as I've taken that message around the state, Bob, I've been very honored to get the endorsement of individuals who are Republicans and Democrats and independents. Several of the local unions of the transit workers have endorsed me. Just yesterday, the Buffalo and Rochester police unions endorsed me. And their members are of all parties, because this is about common sense law enforcement in New York, not partisanship.
1: Sarita Comadoretti. And a last question, which is really just a reiteration of what you just said there a moment ago. There is this ugly phenomenon of late lawfare. And in our state, this attorney general seemingly has engaged in that. Justice is blind. Everybody's treated the same. You don't do vendettas. You're not going after anybody. That's your personal, moral, professional commitment, correct?
0: That's exactly right. Listen, Bob, criminals don't check your politics before they decide to hurt you. An attorney general shouldn't check your politics before she decides to protect you. Crime is up in New York. Homelessness is up in New York. Fraud and corruption are endemic. We need someone who's going to clean up New York, bring accountability back, bring law and order back, and just protect everyone. I'll leave the politics to the politicians. I'm here to be a chief law enforcement officer.
1: Sarita Comadoretti. Website, ma'am, where can people learn more, donate, and volunteer?
0: 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We'd love to have your support.
1: Outstanding. Ma'am, I so appreciate your time. Best of luck in this campaign.
0: Thank you.
1: I appreciate you. Back in a moment.
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11: They're tucked away in things like soap, shampoo, lotion, sunscreen, and deodorant, and not listed on the ingredients label. That's what scientists at the Million Marker Research Institute in Berkeley, California, found out after testing 113 products from major companies like Amazon, Target, Walmart, and Dollar Tree. 85% contained at least one dangerous chemical that can cause infertility, impact pregnancy, child development, or increase the risk of cancer. And one out of four products labeled non-toxic, fragrance-free, or hypoallergenic were not. I'm Sarah Lee Kessler.
10: The death toll in Congo from Ebola has surpassed 2,000. Infectious disease experts say it's tough to get the deadly disease under control because the Ebola strain involved is new and at the same time mutating. American health officials say there's little risk of contracting Ebola here in the U.S. Health update, I'm Scott Pringle.
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13: Sunny in 83. I'm Dave Smith. These are the top stories. Six adults and five children displaced after a house fire in Syracuse's west side. State police made a drug bust in the wee hours of the morning today. And Luigi Mangione is likely going to plead guilty to federal charges of killing the UnitedHealthcare CEO, Brian Thompson. Details ahead. First, traffic and weather together.
28: 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The roadway is reduced to two lanes. That's due to road construction. And 81 south into downtown from the throughway to the 690 split. You'll find everything is moving up to speed. I'm Kenny Dees on Syracuse's breaking news, weather, and traffic station, News Radio 570 WSYR.
29: Partial clouds. Tonight's low 61. Mostly sunny tomorrow. High 82. Friday night, cloudy. Low 58. Saturday, a shower in spots. High 81. And on Sunday, a thunderstorm or two. High 77.
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13: From the 570 WS Wire Newsroom, I'm Dave Smith. Six adults and five children are displaced after a house fire in Syracuse's west side.
19: Crews were called out to a 2.5-story house on Emerson Avenue at around 7:30. They were told to fight the blaze from outside, but instead they continued to battle inside the structure and had it knocked down within about 25 minutes. No one was injured. Both apartments inside the building were significantly damaged. There's no word on what caused that fire. Joe Lasky, News Radio 570 WSYR.
13: State police made a drug bust in Syracuse early this morning. Troopers knocked on the door of 115 South Alford Street around 5. Inside the house, they found crack cocaine, fentanyl, psychedelic mushrooms, and packaging materials. They've arrested 28-year-old Rashawn Baker, 41-year-old Starling Lawrence, and 30-year-old Darren Johnson, all from Syracuse. Utica police now know the identity of the skeletal remains found June 12th near the Utica Marsh. They say the medical examiner has identified them as those of 71-year-old Raymond Warmuth of Utica. Warmuth was reported missing in November of 2024. Utica police continue to work with the ME's office to determine the cause of death. And three people were hospitalized after a four-vehicle crash in Manlius yesterday afternoon. Police say a man was driving a pickup going east on Green Lakes Road when he crossed the median and struck a shed that was being hauled by a trailer in the westbound lanes. Debris from the shed hit a third vehicle. The pickup continued in the westbound lanes, hitting a fourth vehicle. The pickup driver, his passenger, and the driver of the third vehicle suffered non-life-threatening injuries. Your next news in 30 minutes. 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
4: The time or two that I was very briefly a judge with a black robe and all, very briefly. Used to be, and I don't know if state law still operates this way, but used to be in a village court system, there would be a village justice and there would be an acting village justice. The village justice was like the real judge. The acting village justice was like a spare, okay? And I was appointed acting village justice in the village where I live. And dutifully went off to judge school in Latham, New York, by Albany, where I patiently sat through a couple of days of lectures and lessons and learned everything I could and came back ready to perform my judicial duties. Basically, my role was to be like a middle-of-the-night arraignment guy. That was what was planned. The reason being that I don't go out at night and I don't drink. So if you needed somebody arraigned in the middle of the night, I would be home and I would be sober. Two of my more sterling characteristics. That was the plan. However, after it was learned that I had been appointed acting village justice, this was very disquieting to like the real lawyers and real judges. And, at any rate, it didn't go well and they filed a complaint against me. I took no judicial action. I took no public, did nothing, but they filed a complaint against me. They said that, hold it now, you, express, public opinions on political matters. And that is contrary to the code of judicial ethics, and so you cannot be a judge. And they have this judicial conduct commission, and they have a staff, and they call you up, and they kind of intimidate you, and, you know, you go away. And I went away. No skin off my nose. The disappointment? Well, if you are a village judge, even an acting village justice, you get a badge, right? You get a freaking badge, okay? Like a legitimate, honest, this is your badge. And these mofos chased me out of the gig before I got my badge. So I sat through 2 days of dumbass classes up there, okay? Looking around thinking, if you guys are going to be judges, you should be smarter than this, okay? You should be smarter than you. And I did not get a badge. No, that's where I feel screwed over. But the deal is that there is this code of judicial conduct. And the big thing is you're not supposed to talk about politics. You can't endorse candidates. You can't endorse legislation. You just kind of shut your mouth on politics. You got to take a pass on this, okay? And listen, I can see where they're coming from. I don't question that at all. I feel I'm at peace with that. Okay, yeah. No, it actually makes sense, okay? It's a good thing. Glad you guys do it. I just wish they did it more consistently because last handful of years, things have got pretty loosey-goosey in the New York State court system, especially up at the top, right? The higher you go up the food chain in the New York State court system, the more Chairman Mao it gets. You know what I'm talking about? It's like the more you got to be a party guy. At any rate, and I don't mean party with a music and a disco ball. But there is the Chief Justice of the United States is Rowan Wilson, who was given that. Rowan Wilson, years ago, he decided a case down in New York City wherein he said that an elephant in a zoo or in any other setting had the exact same legal rights as a human being, right? Don't know that an elephant had the exact same rights as a human being. So, some of us thought, what the hell's he talking about? You know what I'm saying? I might have been one of those people. At any rate,
30: he was speaking to some college students a while ago, and he was talking about judges who impose stupid long sentences. And he said to these law students, there's something you can do for me. And it was to vote against judges who give long prison terms to defendants, right? They're not defendants by the time they get sentenced. Of course, they are convicts. But here you have a judge expressing a political opinion, and you are asking people to vote according to his political priorities, which is about as far outside the judicial ethics as you can possibly get, right? Yet this was the Chief Justice, the grand example setter. Well, the judicial conduct people have looked at it and said, yeah, you shouldn't have done that. And so he has apologized and said, oh, I'm sorry, I misspoke. I'm just so passionate about this, that, and the other, and I was misunderstood, and at any rate. So if you wonder why criminals walk free in this state, it's because the top New York State judge, handpicked by Kathy Hochul, doesn't want criminals in prison, right? Like the rest of his Democrat friends. They don't want criminals in prison. See, when criminals are in prison, they're not as free to, say, break into your house, rape, rob, steal, kill there where you live. And for whatever reason, they kind of like bad guys running loose and being able to, you know, rape, rob, steal, kill at your house. Not exactly sure why. So at any rate, not only does this guy not get kicked out of being a judge, everything's all better. Plus, he's got a badge. Okay, he's got a badge. All right. I don't have a badge. He does have a badge. Okay. Yeah. Here's what's going to happen. You know what I'm going to do? I'm going to be some old guy about 105 years old, and I'm going to find out I got some bad thing. And then I'm going to go on Make-A-Wish. Yeah, I'm going to be a Make-A-Wish kid, an older one. And I'm going to say, well, I want to be a deputy or something like that. And they're going to take me down to the sheriff's office. And you know what? If it's one of them friggin' adhesive junior deputy badges, I won't be satisfied. I'm going to say, hey, I didn't make a wish for paper. I want friggin' metal badge, okay? Deputy Bob, that's what I wanted to say. Time for traffic and weather on 570 WSYR.
6: 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In Brewerton, Brewerton Road, between Bennett Street and East River Road, there will be single-line traffic in alternate directions. That's due to road construction. And for 81 South, from 81 and Cicero to the 690 interchange, you'll run into a steady to heavy traffic flow that's causing about 5 minutes of delay. Now, in the 570 WSYR Weather Center, here's meteorologist Drew Shannon.
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29: Cloudy for tonight, low 61. Mostly sunny for tomorrow, high 82. Friday night, clouds, low 58. Mostly sunny on Saturday, a shower in spots, high 81. Sunday, cloudy, a thunderstorm or two, high 77. Monday's high 78. From the Stellar Roofing Weather Center, I'm Andy Robb.
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30: I probably should have brought this up last segment, but what did you think about that Sarita lady, the Republican candidate for Attorney General? I'll point out that the Syracuse Police Benevolent Association has endorsed her, the union that represents so well the Syracuse police officers. Yeah, it's four square in Sarita's corner. Same story in Buffalo, same story in Rochester, where the police unions there have supported this lady. I want to point out to you that these are unions in three Democrat cities, and they have all endorsed the Republican attorney general candidate. And the reason is twofold. Sarita is good and Tish isn't. Truth be told, Tish sucks. And one of the points that this Sarita lady made in the last half hour as she's visiting with us one of the points she made is that Tish James has dramatically politicized her office. It really is just a venue, a place for Tish James to spout off on national politics and try to advance whatever kind of Democrat agenda she's got going. That has included pestilential investigations and prosecutions that were based on trying to stick it to people who she disagreed with politically. I've seen her do that to high-up politicians. I've seen her do it to low-down kind of nobodies like you and me, where she comes after them and, you know, bankrupts them or, you know, pretty much bankrupts them, paying to, you know, counter an investigation or to hire lawyers. And you know, nothing comes of it except that the people she's focused her anger at end up kind of crushed. Also, law enforcement in this state knows that Tish James is on the criminal side, right? All day, every day. And, you know, the actions of the Attorney General's office often seem to demonstrate that. Well, one thing, and I asked Sritha about this, is the fact that, for example, when there is an officer involved, death or something, as one hypothetical, say an officer shoots someone and that person dies. Okay, that will be investigated by the state attorney general's office. They want to make sure, you know, some impartial, whatever. Okay, good. Investigate it. Those who stand for truth aren't afraid of investigation by any means. The problem is that the attorney general's office will often drag that investigation out 6 months or a year or longer. And during that entire time, those officers are kind of twisting in the wind. They are not exonerated. They are there, waiting. And that's obviously disrupted to their professional lives and everything else. And so often in the, you know, kind of cut and paste boilerplate responses that she has at the end of her investigations, so often the conclusion is not, you know, Officer Smith was justified, but we have determined that there is insufficient evidence to successfully prosecute Officer Smith for this crime, right? Insufficient evidence, which, you know, is a wink, wink, nod, nod. And it is written in such a fashion as to leave the impression that there was, oh, we'd nail this guy, but we don't have quite enough on him, which is to convict and vilify these people, these officers. And I don't like it. But again, you drag these investigations out forever. And I have followed several of these investigations, and, you know, several of them have been all on body camera and on, like, you know, those up someplace, the surveillance camera. You can see it all right here, okay? You used to have a small number of people involved who watch the video, talk to them, think it out, and literally issues that can be resolved through a day or two of focus will drag out a year. And all the while, the officer involved is, like I said before, twisting in the wind. And that's no good. Sritha, the Republican Attorney General lady, says she will change that. Also, here's the deal. I am certain that there's a lot of corruption in New York State government. And one of the things that suggests that is this. There was, for a long time, corruption in the New York State government. Didn't we have, like, there was some Republican guy named Bruno. He was alleged to be corrupt. There was a Democrat guy, Silver. He was alleged to be corrupt, one leading the Senate, the other leading the Assembly. And, you know, I think we've had others who've had a fair amount of, you know, legal problems. And, you know, we also had that deal with, you know, Andrew Cuomo's a friend there, Mr. Zidi, and seemingly pay to play being a fundamental aspect of how New York State government or some of its development projects were run. You know, that it's hard for me to believe that after years and years and years of kind of pop-up ongoing corruption investigations or cause for investigation, that it just got all better, that now we have none and everybody's good. And, you know, the money is higher, the stakes are higher, and, you know, men's passion for money and lucre and power, influence is also greater. So I'd be pretty sure, to be honest with you, that there is political corruption in our state government. And I'm pretty sure that Tish James looks the other way and ignores it. And I am pretty sure that without regard to party or personality or anything else, that straightforward, honest eye on these politicians and rooting out the ones who are breaking the law, I think that would be very good for our state. It's time for news with Dave Smith on 570 WSYR.
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4: Mostly sunny at 83. I'm Dave Smith. These are the top stories. State AG Letitia James's office looking into those electric shock gloves to be used by ICE. Utica police say the medical examiner has identified the skeletal remains found a couple of months ago near the Utica Marsh. In Hawaii, bracing for a tropical storm. Details ahead. First, traffic and weather together.
5: 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You'll find no delays or issues. Everything is moving up to speed. And 690 East from the Thruway and to downtown to the West Street ramp. You'll find everything moving up to speed there as well. I'm Kenny Dees on Syracuse's breaking news, weather and traffic station, News Radio 570 WSYR.
6: Partial clouds. Tonight's low 61. Mostly sunny tomorrow. High 82. Friday night, cloudy. Low 58. Saturday, a shower in spots. High 81. And on Sunday, a thunderstorm or two. High 77.
7: 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I'm Chris Caraccio.
8: Relentless storms are once again firing up over millions across the Midwest and Ohio Valley. Indiana appears to once again be the bullseye, with Governor Mike Braun declaring a statewide disaster emergency today. The storms developed earlier over Nebraska and Iowa, prompting tornado warnings. The system is forecast to move over Illinois and Indiana. Luigi Mangione will plead guilty to federal charges in the killing of UnitedHealthcare CEO Brian Thompson. Matt Mattinson has more.
9: That's according to multiple reports. Mangione faces stalking charges resulting in the death of Thompson. He could be sentenced to life in prison if convicted. When asked about the possible plea deal on Wednesday, top Manhattan federal prosecutor Jamie McDonald would only say a court conference is scheduled for Friday. Mangione's New York State murder trial in the case is set to start next month.
8: Accused Charlie Kirk shooter Tyler Robinson is asking a judge to take the death penalty off the table in a new motion. Robinson's defense wants the judge to strike the aggravated factor that makes Robinson eligible for capital punishment. The defense argues that the state has failed to provide probable cause that Robinson knowingly created a great risk of death to another other than Charlie Kirk. The producer price index was unchanged last month. Markets had expected the index, which measures prices received by producers for goods and services, would increase by 0.2%. Numbers released today by the Bureau of Labor Statistics showed that food prices fell nearly 1%, while a 3.1% drop in energy prices was offset by increases in the costs of construction and services. A Powerball $1 billion winning ticket was sold last night in Illinois, Monica Nelson reports.
10: Check your pockets or your purse. The massive jackpot has a cash value of more than $450 million. One ticket sold in Massachusetts ended up being worth $2 million, while $1 million winners were also sold in Arizona, California, North Carolina, and Florida.
7: I'm Chris Caraccio, NBC News Radio.
4: From the 570 WSYR Newsroom, I'm Dave Smith. State Attorney General Letitia James's office is looking into the planned purchase of what some call electric shock gloves for use by the Immigration and Customs Enforcement agents.
11: Plans call for agents to be equipped with the gloves by March. James says the idea appears to violate some state laws and the state constitution, and she says the state will go to court if a New Yorker is hurt by an ICE agent wearing the gloves. But the Department of Homeland Security says every decision on tools used by ICE agents is appropriately reviewed to make sure it's consistent with law enforcement standards. Todd Helliday, News Radio 570 WSYR.
4: Utica police say a medical examiner has identified the skeletal remains that were found June 12th near the Utica Marsh. They are those of 71-year-old Raymond Wormuth of Utica. Wormuth has been missing since November of 2024. Utica police say they continue to work with the ME's office to determine the cause of death. Salve police and Onondaga County deputies called to an area near the intersection of Woods Road and Charles Ave around 3 this morning for shots fired. When they arrived, they found bullet holes in a house and a vehicle. Nobody was injured. No arrests have been made. Three Syracuse men arrested for state police served a search warrant at 115 South Alford Street this morning. They found crack cocaine, fentanyl, psychedelic mushrooms, and packaging material.

0: Troopers arrested 28-year-old Rasan Baker, 41-year-old Starlin Lawrence, and 30-year-old Darren Johnson. Your next news in 30 minutes, breaking news anytime on Syracuse's breaking news, weather, and traffic station, News Radio 570 WSYR on 106.9 FM.
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0: The Great New York State Fair is an outstanding event. Year after year, it draws hundreds of thousands of people. And it allows them to socialize, buy cool stuff, eat wonderful food, and be reminded of the agricultural heritage, which really is foundational to both New York's past and to New York's continued prosperity. There have been some changes at the fair that are causing concerns for some in the agricultural community. To learn more about that, we're going to be joined by a lady who raises Scottish Highland cattle. You've probably seen them, and has been at the fair with those cattle and others for some 20 years, Margaret Meldrum. Ma'am, welcome to the broadcast.
1: Thank you. Thank you for having me today, Bob.
0: What sort of things do you do at the fair, please?
1: My husband and I bring our Highland cattle there, and we show them. We've been showing them for 20 years in the Highland Show, and it is a nationally accredited show for the American Highland Cattle Association. And I'm also the breed representative for the Highlands at the fair, the exhibitors. And as a breed rep, I communicate with the breeders, information that I receive from the state fair, answer questions, and I get volunteers to run the show at the fair. And after the show, the breed rep meet with state fair staff members to discuss what went well, what went wrong, and what needs to be improved. And every year, our comments pretty much fall on deaf ears.
0: Yeah. In terms of communication, this year, there's a new policy involving transportation and vehicles on the fairgrounds that looks like it's causing real problems. First of all, what is the new rule, and what will its impact be, please, ma'am?
1: The new rule is that you have to have your animals on the fairgrounds between 11:30 p.m. and 8 a.m. of the next morning, and you have to have your truck and your livestock trailer off the fairgrounds by that time. And it's caused a big impact with some of the Highland breeders that travel very long distances to get to the show. It would mean they'd have to travel overnight from out of state, out of the country, and it's really caused a big impact on the number of animals that are going to be at the state fair this year for the Highland Show.
0: The only time, and it's other species of animals as well, the only time that you could bring livestock onto the fairgrounds would be in the middle of the night.
1: Correct.
0: And this has already led to the cancellation of the calf birthing demonstration. Barrel racing has stopped. Some of the draft horses have said, we can't come. For those of us who don't live on farms, and we're speaking to Margaret Meldrum, what's wrong with, like, moving livestock in the middle of the night?
1: Well, first of all, it's not when animals are normally, you know, being transported. Both the animals and the drivers are normally sleeping during that time of the night, unless you're a professional hauler, and then you would be hauling animals. But it's very stressful on the animals. They don't get the rest they need, and it's just not good animal husbandry. Plus, you've got people with their families coming from far away, as South Carolina, Wisconsin, Vermont, Pennsylvania, all over, and plus Canada. And you don't want to be traveling that time of the night in the dark with a trailer and cattle. First of all, if you have a breakdown, how easy is it going to be to get help? Yeah. Or can you imagine trying to change a trailer tire on the thruway in the middle of the night? It's just very dangerous.
0: So
1: you're bringing these animals into a new location that is not enclosed in any manner. It's just an open area where you unload your animals in the dark, and they're naturally going to be a little bit on the edgy side about this.
0: Yeah, and so you transport and deliver the animals in the middle of the night, and they're outside their element, the families are outside their element, and then the deal is that tomorrow morning, in a very unique environment, you know, an arena far from, I imagine that's a little jarring for the cattle, but the next morning, both the cattle and the people, the exhibitors, have to be ready to participate in the events of the fair.
1: Right. The animals have to be in the fairgrounds by 8 a.m. on Sunday, and the first show, a junior youth show for the Highlands, is scheduled that afternoon at 1. So these animals aren't even going to have a chance to get rested up and settle down, let it go and get washed and prepared to look their best in the show ring by 1 o'clock. And then you've got kids that were traveling all night, and they don't have their rest, so everybody's not going to be at their best, and it's just not a good situation overall. So the majority of the breeders that came to the show have said, no, we are not going to do it.
0: Ma'am, thank you very much for telling us about this. I appreciate your time.
1: Well, thank you for inviting me today, Bob, and you have a good day.
0: You as well. God bless you, ma'am.
2: 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In Syracuse, 690 eastbound between Midler Avenue at exit 15 and Thompson Road at exit 16 and 17, the right lane is closed. That's due to road construction. And 81 south from Route 31 and Cicero to the Thruway, you'll find that everything is moving up to speed so far this afternoon. Now in the 570 WSYR Weather Center, here's meteorologist Drew Shannon.
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7: Cloudy for tonight, low 61. Mostly sunny for tomorrow, high 82. Friday night, clouds, low 58. Mostly sunny on Saturday, a shower in spots, high 81. Sunday, cloudy, a thunderstorm or two, high 77. Monday's high 78. From the Stellar Roofing Weather Center, I'm Andy Robb.
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0: Good afternoon. I so appreciate that good lady there who has the Highland Cattle. She's from just north of Syracuse here, a little ways. I forget her town exactly. And I'm not trying to pick some fight with the state fair or with the fair director, but it is the role of the press to question actions of government when they are unwise or unnecessarily damaging. And I believe that this new transportation, no vehicles in or out during the day policy onto the main fairgrounds is unduly damaging. And it will, in significant measure, drive animals from the Great New York State Fair. The assertion by the fair director that this is for safety is preposterous. As we said in the interview, neither the lady nor I can find anywhere any record of any person ever being injured by any of these agricultural vehicles coming onto or off of the fairgrounds. If you're concerned there could be bombs in there, as a hypothetical, then you take a couple troopers and you have them man the area where the vehicles come in and out, and you have them make sure there aren't bombs on there, right? That is a doable task that is done at secured facilities all day, every day. If you're concerned about pedestrians, this, that, and the other, well, you do have troopers who can walk ahead and part the crowd. I mean, this is a solvable problem, but the quality of the fair is negatively affected by this unnecessary rule, and the impact is disproportionately felt by people who are engaged in the livestock and the agriculture. And let me just say that with the reduction in the number of vendors, if you now are leaving more of the animal barns empty, you take a significant portion of the geography of the fair and you make it kind of no man's land. You sort of leave the Native American village out there almost all by itself. And maybe the fair director and the bosses don't like big animals or whatever. But and also, can I just say this? If you did not foresee this problem, then you shouldn't be in your job. If you did foresee this problem and didn't care about its impact on people and on fairgoers, then you shouldn't be in your job, right? Because you either lack the ability to think through unintended consequences or you lack the compassion and focus necessary to serve the very large number of people who are the patrons and the vendors and exhibitors at the fair. So at any rate, I am a pro-fair, which unfortunately sometimes of late means that you are, you know, sort of anti-fair administration. Word out this afternoon is that this fellow Luigi Mangione may be about to enter a plea, a guilty plea in his federal case that involving the cold-blooded murder of UnitedHealthcare CEO Brian Thompson, a father of two. And this is kind of interesting because I thought Luigi Mangione I thought he was some grand hero. I thought he was Robin Hood. I thought he was a brave, progressive warrior, right? I thought he was just questioning the Democrat establishment, leading the party and the country in a new direction. I thought he was some socialist hero, right? I mean, all these love letters, naked pictures from chicks and stuff like that. We love you, Luigi. He's a grand hero. He killed a capitalist, right? I mean, before long, I think they'll put a bounty on capitalists, won't they, and pay a reward? I don't know. But he doesn't seem to be wanting to take a stand in court. He seems to want to resolve this thing as quickly as possible. And here's what's going on. And to be honest with you, I don't quite understand why this is the case. But Luigi Mangione fears state prosecution and wants to tie up a federal conviction via plea. And then his lawyers, I think the belief is, want to argue that he has double jeopardy protection against being charged twice for the same crime, twice in jeopardy for the same incident. And, you know, I think we've seen repeatedly federal and state prosecutions for the same matter. And typically it's when Democrats are in charge of the federal government and, you know, they don't think that somebody got quite enough punishment. And so they pursue and prosecute them federally. But anyway, the deal is apparently Luigi's people think that he'll get better treatment from the feds and they want to tie him up before the state trial commences. Well, Trump's in charge still, right? He's got another couple years, doesn't he? It's hard for me to imagine because Luigi shot a guy just because he was rich and Trump is a big deal because he's rich. Seems like he'd want to hang with his homies and say, we don't go for that killing rich people. So at any rate, that's the story on Luigi Mangione. All I hope is that if the death penalty is not an option for him, that he will spend the rest of his life in prison. And, you know, that's really all I got to say about it. I also think that anything other than the max, especially from the federal government, would be seen as something of a possible pass for those who commit political violence. We had, in a short time frame, really, the political assassinations of two conservatives. You had the healthcare guy, and then you also had, the fellow out in Utah, whose name will come to me in just a moment. You had two people killed, one because he was a capitalist, the other because he spoke for Christian and conservative values. And we should squash political assassins so that we don't have more political assassins. Time for news with Dave Smith on 570 WSYR.
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5: 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And Amanda Knox joins Bobby Cass to talk about surviving prison and life nearly 20 years after being wrongfully accused.
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32: Mostly sunny and 81. I'm Dave Smith. These are the top stories. Utica police now know the identity of a body that was found about 2 months ago. Police investigating a shooting in Solvay this morning. And the man accused of killing a United Healthcare CEO, Luigi Mangione, will plead guilty to federal charges. Details ahead. First, traffic and weather together.
33: 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This is causing stop-and-go traffic from East Colvin Street, and you can expect about 10 minutes of delay. I'm Kenny Dees on Syracuse's breaking news, weather, and traffic station, News Radio 570 WSYR.
34: Partial clouds, tonight's low 61, mostly sunny tomorrow, high 82. Friday night, cloudy, low 58. Saturday, a shower in spots, high 81. And on Sunday, a thunderstorm or two, high 77.
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9: Fox News, I'm Carmen Roberts. Luigi Mangione may change his plea tomorrow on federal charges in the killing of UnitedHealthcare CEO.
10: Mangione's lawyers and federal prosecutors asked for a last-minute conference tomorrow at court. As the New York Post and the New York Times report, Mangione is expected to plead guilty under a federal deal.
9: Fox's Brian Yenis. Iran insists the Strait of Hormuz is under its control after President Trump said this.
11: I think we will keep it. Our naval blockade is being called by everyone a wall of steel, and there is nothing Iran can do about it. Fox Iran says, shoots back. It can do plenty about it.
9: Fox's Jonathan Hunt in Tel Aviv. And the Kennedy Center Board votes again to add President Trump's name to the building's facade. 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
32: From the 570 WSYR Newsroom, I'm Dave Smith. Utica police now know the identity of the body found 2 months ago.
12: On June 12th, the body was found near the Utica Marsh. Police now say that the medical examiner has identified the body as that of 71-year-old Raymond Warmuth of Utica. Warmuth had been reported missing in November of 2024. Utica police continue to work with the ME's office to determine the cause, manner, and time of death. Marty Casper, News Radio 570 WSYR.
32: Police are investigating the shooting in Save early this morning. Save police and Onondaga County Sheriff's deputies responded at around 3 to reports of gunfire near the intersection of Woods Road and Charles Ave. They arrived to find bullet holes in a house and a vehicle. Nobody was injured. No one's been arrested. Investigations continuing. 3 Syracuse men were abruptly awakened this morning around 5 by a knock on the door. It was the state police with a warrant. They searched the home at 115 South Alford Street and found crack cocaine, fentanyl, psychedelic mushrooms, and packaging materials. Troopers arrested 28-year-old Rashawn Baker, 41-year-old Starlin Lawrence, and 30-year-old Darren Johnson, all three from Syracuse. And a Watertown man, 25-year-old Taylor Interica, is facing charges of animal cruelty after police say he abandoned two dogs inside an apartment on Ohio Street without food and water. One was tied to a toolbox, the other locked up in a pen. Your next news in 30 minutes, breaking news anytime on Syracuse's breaking news, weather, and traffic station, News Radio 570 WSYR on 106.9 FM.
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13: Good afternoon. I hope that you got plans for after work. Looks like an awful pretty day out there. Maybe a walk, something like that. Go shake a leg, get some blood pumping. You and the sweetheart, the kids, something like that. Got that old fat dog at the house. Give it a workout. You know what I'm saying? Can I advise you, though? As you know, listening to this broadcast, I have proven day after day, I'm like really smart, okay? Like really smart, like cross your eyes, smoke come out of your ears smart, okay? And so let me give you counsel about your dog, okay? You should not put a bandana on your dog. I know you're a good-hearted person. You meant no offense. You thought it was cute, okay? But there are people out there, jerky people, like me, who will look at your dog with a bandana on its neck, and we just shake our heads. No, I mean, we shake our heads, we just walk away, live our lives, but we shake our heads. And I know that you don't want a head shaken. I understand that. I'm with you 100%. An interesting phenomenon has occurred in the United States. In the post-COVID, nobody goes to work anymore world. We have a lot of remote working or stuff like that. And I'm not going to give you my attitude on that because I guess I don't know that much about it. And I personally don't have much confidence in it. And to me, all looks like a scam. And I'm sure that it's not all a scam, but yeah, maybe I'm not sure. It might all be a scam, but it's what people do. And the companies, some of them seem to like it. Some of them feel screwed over with the remote workers, like they're not as productive and as focused. Some like it fine. I think the ones who like it fine are typically the ones who are happy not to have to pay for office space anymore. They don't need as much physical overhead if they don't have any employees that show up for work, right? But anyway, this isn't about that. This is about the fact that the context is the United States has a very large number of remote jobs. And the thing is that you can often apply for, and begin doing these jobs and never really have any direct contact with anybody at the company that employs you, right? There can be a phone call, but there doesn't have to be, right? It can be, oh, we looked at your resume, or oh, I saw you have a posting, and all that's clickety-clack, clickety-clack, right? And then, well, what are your credentials? And that's clickety-clack, clickety-clack. And then it was, okay, you start Tuesday, and that's more clickety-clack, clickety-clack. Well, it turns out that perceiving this a new development in the American workforce, remote working. North Korea, remember that's where Rocket Man lives over there? North Korea, which I think technically, according to UNESCO, is a scumbag country. I haven't looked at the ratings lately, but I think it's double scumbag. Okay, whoosh. Anyway, these are bad people. They want to have a nuclear, the people are probably fine, but Rocket Man, the nut job with the haircut there, he's a bad guy. He's a bad guy, right? He's had his own relatives killed. He's starving his people. Demands really that they in effect worship him almost. It's effed up over North Korea. I feel so sorry for those folks. But the deal is North Korea, there's sanctions, and also it's, they've screwed up the economy, and every penny goes to building, you know, nukes or missiles or something like that to make a rocket man feel less impotent. And yes, that kind of impotent. And oh, as heavy as he is, you bet your ass. And anyway, so there's North Korea, and it needs money. So the North Korean government has taken and created a very large operation to have its nationals, people over in North Korea, apply for and get these remote work jobs in the United States, typically with, you know, false or fabricated identities, often with false or fabricated credentials. Largely, the entire thing operates in a system of fraud. But I want you to hire me and I will work remotely for you, you know, coding or who knows what. I'm not sure what they do remotely. I don't know. But the deal is that this ends up being successful. And the best estimate is that right now, North Korea takes out of the American economy some $800 million a year in wages that go to remote workers who are actually North Korean agents and who are working their American remote jobs from their little squalid terminals over there in North Korea. This a topic now because the Wall Street Journal has just completed a documentary on this subject, and subscribers, of course, can find it there, I suspect. But there have been rumblings about this and an understanding of this. And then it's like, if you're the American company, is the work being done adequately, you might ask, right? But of course, if you're an American employee or wannabe employee and you're living off like real credentials and real qualifications that you had to spend a lot of money and time to actually earn, you're kind of overwhelmed by these people, you know, fraudulent workers and competitors for you in the marketplace. So at any rate, that's the story that's out today. And, you know, our enemies typically fatten themselves at our table. Folks who have very sinister desires for the United States of America seem to operate very well and very successfully inside the United States of America. I mean, most typically inside the Michigan Democrat Party, but Wisconsin, sure, lesser degree. But that is the fact. So at any rate, your virtual coworker could be a North Korean plant. We don't know. It's time for traffic and weather on 570 WSYR.
4: From the Gettys Federal Savings Traffic Center, customer service you can trust, member FDIC, in Syracuse, 81 northbound at I-690, two right lanes are blocked. That is due to an accident with possible injuries. This is causing stop-and-go traffic from East Colvin Street and about 10 minutes of delay. And for 81 south, from 690 to 81 on the south side, you'll find that everything is moving up to speed. Now, in the 570 WSYR Weather Center, here's meteorologist Drew Shannon.
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34: Cloudy for tonight, low 61. Mostly sunny for tomorrow, high 82. Friday night, clouds, low 58. Mostly sunny on Saturday, a shower in spots, high 81. Sunday, cloudy, a thunderstorm or two, high 77. Monday's high 78. From the Stellar Roofing Weather Center, I'm Andy Robb.
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15: When the Cardinals meet the Raiders tonight, Arizona will sit quarterback Carson Beck with a rib injury suffered in the Hall of Fame game, which is not considered serious. Rafael Flores Jr. with a pair of homers and six RBIs as the Pirates dump the Marlins 13-1, ending Miami's four-game winning streak. Pittsburgh's Braxton Ashcraft with his first career complete game. He struck out 10. I'm Frank Arity.
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13: Friend, I'm not a fan of solar power. You know, if you want to put some solar panels on your roof, make some electricity, supplement what you're doing there, to me that makes sense. Do it on your dime, at your house, on your roof, nobody's else's business. But of course, in New York State, at the government's insistence, Kathy Hochul's insistence, we have vast solar arrays popping up on prime agricultural farmland, again, despoiling that land forever. The local people outraged at these solar farms. Today, the 13th of August, with fairly clear skies, is arguably one of the best days that we will have all year in our portion of upstate New York for the generation of solar energy, right? If you're in the winter, you can write that off. Cloudy, rainy day, you can write that off. Middle of the summer, which is right about where we are now, is the peak period for electrical generation via a solar cell. So at 12:50, which is the peak of the day for solar generation, I went to the New York Independent System Operator website, where it tells you where our electricity comes from. At 12:50 p.m. today, 17% of our power came from hydroelectric, 28% came from natural gas, 32% came from dual fuel, which will be coal and natural gas. 17% came from nuclear. And as I look at the chart, there's nothing that says solar. There is one small piece that says other 4%. The other is a catch-all category, which includes wind and solar and the methane gas, which they collect and burn at landfills to generate electricity. When you add those together, they account for 4% of the electricity generated in the state of New York at 12:50 this early afternoon, right? 4% is nothing. And solar is, I won't say quite the smallest percentage of that, but there are times when the amount of electricity coming from methane from the landfills, they burn that for electricity. There are times when we get more electricity that way than we do from solar, certain days. So at any rate, this big story they tell us, we're going to put it all on solar, it's going to be great. And even with the wind, right now wind, solar, and landfill methane are about 4% of the electricity being generated in the state of New York. You will never provide 100% of our electricity with 4% of our electrical generation. There's a little bit more. I kind of think about this because today, now this is the other side of Rochester, we're towards Buffalo, but there's a big project called Excelsior Solar in Genesee County, and Excelsior Solar, 36,000 acres, they have begun stripping the topsoil off this land, which is what they do. They take the topsoil off. It goes to a landfill, gets mixed here, dumped there. It just goes away. 36,000 acres, the land in Genesee County is rated prime farmland by the United States Department of Agriculture. Now, here are just some numbers. You and I, Americans, our diet includes a lot of meat, a lot of grain, but each year it takes about 1 acre of farmland to feed one American for 1 year. Now, granted, it's a whole mixed process and you can't take an acre and, you know, feed a person all year for that. You could, but that's not what they mean. On average, we take it all together, 1 acre of farmland feeds one person for a year. Okay. Now, that's if that person's eating a meat and grain diet. If you take that same acre and you plant it into like monoculture, one good solid food producer, like say corn, wheat, or potatoes, that 1 acre of land will provide enough calories to support four people for a year. Okay. Now, if you take that same 1 acre of land and you kind of do intensive agriculture, which means you manage it the way, say, you probably manage your vegetable garden at the house, or the way that a small family farm would manage itself. If you do that, that 1 acre of land will feed five or more people for a year, right? Which means that these 36,000 acres that Kathy Hochul is forcing to go into a solar, and again, they'll never be able to be used for agriculture again. The topsoil is gone, right? Kiss it goodbye. But that 36,000 acre, check that, 3,600 acre solar farm will forever take out of production farmland that could have fed between 3,600 and 21,600 people a year in perpetuity, meaning forever. And it now is all for an energy source which combined with wind and combined with landfill gases on this one of the best days all year for generating electricity makes less than 4% of the electricity generated and used in this state. So, yeah, solar energy as done by the state of New York is a lie and a crime. They overrule local opposition. We have no power. The politicians benefit with big contributions from the people behind these projects. And these projects, they don't make any money selling electricity. They make all their money off tax credits, which they trade like stock amongst themselves. So, solar rapes our land and robs our future. Let's never forget that. I need to run. God bless you. Keep your chin up. God bless the United States of America. News is next. Then you and I'll be back here tomorrow afternoon, 3 to 6, round out the week on 570 WSYR.
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4: Mostly sunny and 83. I'm Dave Smith. These are the top stories. State AG Letitia James's office looking into those electric shock gloves to be used by ICE. Utica police say the medical examiner has identified the skeletal remains found a couple of months ago near the Utica Marsh. In Hawaii, bracing for a tropical storm. Details ahead. First traffic and weather together.
5: 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I'm Kenny Dees on Syracuse's breaking news, weather, and traffic station, News Radio 570 WSYR.
6: Partial clouds, tonight's low 61, mostly sunny tomorrow, high 82. Friday night, cloudy, low 58. Saturday, a shower in spots, high 81. And on Sunday, a thunderstorm or two, high 77.
7: A court appearance for an accused killer. I'm Lisa Lacerra, Fox News. Luigi Mangione, the man accused of gunning down an insurance executive in Midtown Manhattan in 2024, is expected to plead guilty as early as tomorrow morning in the federal case against him.
8: Mangione is facing two federal interstate stalking charges resulting in Brian Thompson's death. He faces a maximum of life in prison. The trial is set to start in January.
7: Fox's Brian Yenes. Mangione has been charged in both state and federal court in New York and still faces the possibility of a trial in the state case. His state trial is set to begin September 8th, but under New York law, a state prosecution could be barred if the federal case is resolved first, but it's not automatic. A jury of six men and 10 women have been selected to hear the case against a former gang member accused of planning the killing of Tupac Shakur nearly 30 years ago. Opening statements expected to begin Monday. The Department of Justice says it's found a pattern of sexual abuse at two California women's prisons, the Central California Women's Facility in Chowchilla and the California Institution for Women in Chino.
9: The DOJ finding the California Department of Corrections and Rehabilitation and two specific prisons in the state violated female prisoners' 8th and 14th Amendment rights by failing to protect them from sexual abuse by staff. Officials giving California 49 days to implement mandatory recommendations at prisons, including expanded camera coverage and improved staff training.
7: Fox's Kristen Goodwin. The 5th U.S. Circuit Court of Appeals has restored several parts of a 2021 Texas election law that overhauled mail-in and assisted voting, overturning the block on those provisions issued by a lower court. Wall Street stocks rose to record highs. The Dow gained 69, the Nasdaq plus 214, the S&P up 50 points. The price of Brent crude, the international standard, fell 2.1%. 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
10: Whole Foods is recalling dozens of items containing jalapenos in 12 states, though no cases of salmonella linked to jalapenos have been reported in Iowa. The company is recalling salsas, guacamoles, dips, and condiments containing jalapenos. It affects stores in Texas, Oklahoma, Louisiana, Wisconsin, Michigan, Illinois, Iowa, Missouri, Arkansas, Indiana, Kentucky, and Ohio. This comes just days after Taylor Farms announced it would be voluntarily recalling its products that include jalapenos as well. Those were sold at Target, Kroger, Walmart, and Trader Joe's. Research is showing Gen Z and millennials are turning to the stock market while feeling locked out of the housing market. Executive coach Neil Shore advises if you feel it's the right time to start investing in stocks, you need to accept the natural stress that occurs if you watch stock trackers every hour.
11: Either don't buy stocks or recognize the volatility and the long term. I'm a long term investor, not a short term trader.
10: The Federal Reserve reports the combined stock market holdings to Americans under 40 are now bigger than ever recorded at over $3 trillion this year.
11: As long as we remain inside of a comfortable zone, what I really love about it is the takeaway value or the you manage you when we get tested.
10: Shore's new book.

0: book, The 25th Hour, talks about how to get out of your own way when making financial decisions. And a new billionaire has been born. A winning ticket in Wednesday night's billion-dollar Powerball drawing was sold in Illinois. Mark Mayfield with more.
1: The massive jackpot has a cash value of more than $450 million. It's the largest Powerball prize won so far this year and the eighth largest in the game's history.
0: And a popular streaming platform is now letting its content creators block Amazon from using their videos to help train its AI models. Twitch announced Wednesday users can now opt out by going to the settings page. Amazon bought Twitch in 2014 and recently confirmed it was using its streamers' content to train its generative AI models. I'm Monica Nelson with your consumer and business news.
2: From the 570 WSYR Newsroom, I'm Dave Smith. State Attorney General Letitia James's office is looking into the planned purchase of what some call electric shock gloves for use by the Immigration and Customs Enforcement agents.
3: Plans call for agents to be equipped with the gloves by March. James says the idea appears to violate some state laws and the state constitution, and she says the state will go to court if a New Yorker is hurt by an ICE agent wearing the gloves. But the Department of Homeland Security says every decision on tools used by ICE agents is appropriately reviewed to make sure it's consistent with law enforcement standards. Todd Halliday, News Radio 570 WSYR.
2: Utica police say a medical examiner has identified the skeletal remains that were found June 12th near the Utica Marsh. They are those of 71-year-old Raymond Wormuth of Utica. Wormuth has been missing since November of 2024. Utica police say they continue to work with the ME's office to determine the cause of death. Salve police and Onondaga County deputies called to an area near the intersection of Woods Road and Charles Ave around 3 this morning for shots fired. When they arrived, they found bullet holes in a house and a vehicle. Nobody was injured. No arrests have been made. And three Syracuse men arrested after state police served a search warrant at 115 South Alford Street this morning. They found crack cocaine, fentanyl, psychedelic mushrooms, and packaging materials. Troopers arrested 28-year-old Rasan Baker, 41-year-old Starlin Lawrence, and 30-year-old Darren Johnson. Your next news is 6:30. 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
5: Yvette Moutrie and her CSEA team worked with management on changes across the New York State Office of Mental Health that retain staff by easing burnout and reducing mandatory overtime.
6: When union members come together, we can turn even the toughest challenges into change.
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8: I have a local city councilman that has this saying woke one was crazy.
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10: But we do believe in taxing the hell out of millionaires. Yeah, absolutely.
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10: I don't have like a solid, but
12: Hannity's on. And so is the countdown. T-minus 82 days until election.

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16: What's the doomsday clock, Josh?
17: So the doomsday clock is a metaphorical clock that is overseen by the Bulletin of Atomic Scientists. It's a graphic representation of how close humanity is to self-inflicted disaster.
16: They move the second hand on the clock forward to 89 seconds to midnight, which means it's the closest that clock has ever been to midnight since they started.
17: In 1947, when the U.S. and Russia were starting the Cold War, it was 7 minutes to midnight. We're now less than 2 minutes away from midnight. The furthest away it was from midnight was 1991, after the Soviet Union dissolved. It was all the way back from 17 minutes to midnight.
16: I think it's a valuable thing because it just raises awareness every year with people. Just another thing to kind of say, hey, like, we're not headed in the right direction as humanity goes.
17: All these things that have been developing for a while have been accelerated.
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20: U.S. will come out stronger. I'm Lisa Lucera, Fox News. That's Vice President J.D. Vance's take on the Iran conflict. He predicts the Strait of Hormuz will be open and oil and gas prices will stabilize, but he tells Fox's Will Cain.
21: The Iranians sometimes make commitments that they don't honor. They make a deal, they don't honor the deal.
20: The goal of the conflict, he says, is ensuring Gulf countries can send oil and gas to the world economy and ensuring Iran never gets a nuclear weapon. This says the Pacific-based aircraft carrier USS George Washington is heading toward the Middle East as reports have emerged of mental health and supply issues aboard the long-deployed USS Abraham Lincoln. Lincoln has been deployed a record-setting 240 days. A guilty plea expected tomorrow from Luigi Mangione in the federal case, accusing him of stalking and killing the UnitedHealthcare CEO outside a hotel in Midtown Manhattan in December 2024.
22: Mangione faces two federal interstate stalking charges resulting in the death of UnitedHealthcare CEO Brian Thompson in 2024. A senior Justice Department source tells Fox News there is no plea deal and the DOJ is seeking the maximum penalty of life in prison without parole. In other words, Mangione is expected to plead guilty tomorrow without anything promised in return.
20: Fox's Brian Yenis had been had in federal court. Mangione also faces state charges, but under New York state law, a state prosecution could be barred if the federal case is resolved, though it's not automatic.

0: Fire crews in central England battling several fires after the UK recorded its hottest day of the year. The fires across the West Midlands burned several homes to the ground, and a fire official says they have been one of the most significant incidents the region's fire service has ever dealt with. Britain is experiencing its fifth heat wave of the year, with the first recorded in May. 2026 has now had a record 4 days with temps of nearly 97 degrees or more. 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
1: From the 570 WSYR Newsroom, I'm Dave Smith. Three Syracuse men arrested early this morning. State police served a search warrant at 115 South Alford Street around 5. Inside the home, they found crack cocaine, fentanyl, psychedelic mushrooms, and packaging materials. Troopers arrested 28-year-old Rasan Baker, 41-year-old Starlin Lawrence, and 30-year-old Darren Johnson. Syracuse's Citizens Review Board Chairman Donald Johnson announcing yesterday the CRB will renew investigations into Syracuse police misconduct complaints. He said only city council can stop them from doing their work. Mayor Sharon Owens had asked the CRB to stop their probes after a state court ruled against a similar board in Rochester. The CRB says they'll be back at work starting Monday. In Salve, police and Onondaga County deputies were called to an area near the intersection of Woods Road and Charles Ave around 3 this morning for shots fired. All they found were bullet holes in a house and a vehicle. Nobody was injured. Next update in 30 minutes. Breaking news anytime. I'm Dave Smith on Syracuse Breaking News, Weather and Traffic Station. 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
4: Cloudy for tonight, low 61. Mostly sunny for tomorrow, high 82. Friday night, clouds, low 58. Mostly sunny on Saturday, a shower in spots, high 81. Sunday, cloudy, a thunderstorm or two, high 77. Monday's high 78. From the Stellar Roofing Weather Center, I'm Andy Robb.
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